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0: Two pros and a cup of Joe, Fox Sports Radio. LeVar Arrington, Brady Quinn, Jonas Knox with you here. Coming up, top of next hour, a little over 10 minutes from now. 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Again, that's Two Pros FSR. 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
1: 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Good thing the guys are here to bring you, in case you missed it.
0: Guys, I was passed along a note yesterday about this story with schools starting around the country that at an Atlanta elementary school, Candy Sydney Browning, who's a 36-year-old second grade teacher, has started something called the gas station. It's a spot where students who get gas can go to cut a fart without impacting anybody else's day or learning experience within the class.
2: The gas
3: Don't you guys
2: station.
3: Have something like that in the studio?
0: No.
4: Sure could have used one.
3: Hey, Lee.
0: No, we don't have that.
2: Well, you still have to sure could have used one, right?
0: Yeah. It's,
2: it hasn't been that
3: still
2: way
3: lighting
2: here.
3: You up, Lorena.
2: Yeah.
4: I mean, I can leave the room, though. You know what I'm saying?
0: What happened to the good old days?
2: A gas station is funny. It's creative, too.
0: What happened to the good old days when you would just cough really loud to let one out? And they would always, it would just, especially on those
3: What would that sound like, Jonas?
0: I can't do it on cue. I don't have that kind of ability, but you would just.
3: No, but like if you were to cough to cough.
0: And you're just
2: letting
0: one fly.
2: I thought that's when you're in the commode and you don't want anybody to hear you in the restroom.
0: I had a buddy do it.
2: Or you flushed the toilet.
0: I had a buddy do it, but he mistimed it.
2: Oh, no.
0: I just. You know, why not just let him use the bathroom key and go outside and cut one and then come back in? Like, why do we need a gas station? Like, and by the way,
2: I think it's creative.
0: Creative? Well,
2: good
0: like
2: for her.
0: Like, how big are these classrooms? You think you're going to get away from that scent?
2: They're not very big. But if you have a gas station, you have a gas station.
0: Oh.
2: You know, let it go in the corner.
0: Just nasty,
2: I mean, but
0: man.
2: Could you imagine walking up to the gas station? We are.
0: If you're spending time outside, it's important to know the potential risks of skin cancer. 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
20: In college football, the Big 12 is joining the SEC and Big 10 in banning returning pros, with the ACC's decision still pending. SEC schools that bring back NFL, NBA, or WNBA players to their programs will face steep discipline under a new policy unanimously approved by the conference's 16 members. The penalties include half-season suspension for head coaches, a fine to equal to 50% of the sports budget, and will have its SEC voting privileges revoked. In the NFL, the Pro Bowl games have been eliminated and the focus will shift to the players celebrating the honor of being selected to the Pro Bowl. And in baseball, Pete Alonso hit his 32nd home run of the season as the Orioles held on to beat the Cardinals 8-7. The Brewers beat the Mets 8-1 to increase their NL Central lead to 6.5 games. The Braves walked it off against the Dodgers 6-5. I'm Brianna Miro.
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0: Don't turn it down that quick. 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Let that ride.
1: Coming up on CBS.
0: You let that ride.
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0: You let this ride.
1: And the Penn State Nittany Lions on the Pittsburgh Panthers.
0: They come into this game with a long rivalry between the two of them, and a lot of these guys have grown up together and played against each other in high school.
1: For the North Hills Hammers in Pittsburgh, he's coming back to take on his... Well, next, coming up on CBS.
0: It's guaranteed to be a barn burner today. Get your seatbelts out and get ready, because it's going to be a bumpy ride on this one. 77 degrees. Nice sunny day, 11 o'clock a.m.
3: Yes, oh, I've got an admission, though. I've got FOMO. You guys ever get FOMO? Fear of missing out?
4: From what?
3: Well, I've got some good friends of ours. They're over in Ireland right now for a wedding.
4: Oh.
3: And they sent me a photo of one of the bars all decked out for TCU, because TCU is playing North Carolina in week zero this week. Mm-hmm. And it just brought back some good memories, man, of the Ireland trip.
0: Yeah, I remember that.
3: No,
0: great time.
3: No. And it probably will never happen again.
0: Based on what?
4: You know.
3: Well, you know, we can't seem to get a whole lot of movement with anything anymore. LeVar, let me tell you.
0: What do you mean?
3: I feel like I'm paddling upstream.
4: Oh.
3: You know, constantly.
0: Dang.
4: And by the way, I just want to say this. Not the most pleasant discovery yesterday that I had. So I'm sitting there. I'll paint the picture for you. I'm sitting there, you know, just like looking over the notes, like putting stuff together for the show and kind of looking at things, and got a little candle going, you know, got a nice little candle, and then listen to some classical music, you know.
0: Huh.
4: Just like a very peaceful moment. I kind of take a glance up at the TV. It's on.
3: Well, we kind of knew this was coming though, right? Go ahead. Say what you want to say.
4: Yeah. There I see. R. Brady Quinn. Mm-hmm. R's, LeVar.
0: Yep.
4: R's.
0: Yep.
4: Having a sit down on the Joel Klatt show.
0: I saw this.
4: With Brady, Joel Klatt, and RG3. And he won't dare come near my JKS, the original JKS. But he'll go on that one.
3: Haven't been invited.
4: He'll go on that one.
3: Haven't been invited.
0: I've invited him on a Saturday show. He was unavailable.
4: He won't do it.
3: Yeah, I've been on your show though before.
0: Yeah, you
3: I've
0: have.
3: Been on your show.
0: Yeah, you have. Yeah.
3: Jonas, I swear to God, LeVar, he every time I'm like, hey man, you want to jump on? I got some time. No, I'm good. I'm good, man. He'll just like give
0: really?
3: You the stiff arm.
0: That's what
3: like,
0: you
3: I
0: do?
3: Want
0: that's
3: all the entire true. Show
4: it's just,
3: to himself. 100%.
4: That's,
3: I'll even see him talking about a subject, be like, oh, Jonas, this is not right, man. You got to think about it. Hey, let me just jump on. No, I'm good, man.
4: That's,
3: all right,
4: that's,
3: cool.
4: That's thanks. Just totally inaccurate and insulting that he would, you know, pass along false information like that. But, you know, it just like I'm looking at it going, like, that should be me and LeVar, and instead it's Joel Klatt and RG3.
0: Man, so you're going to pull me into this? You're going to try to pull me? I'm not getting involved in
4: what
0: this.
4: Do you mean?
0: Just say you.
4: Well, you mean, was, it was a three-man show. It was Brady, Joel Klatt, and LeVar, or Brady, Joel Klatt, and RG3, and it should have been you, me, and Brady.
0: But we do this every day. Clearly, no one else wants us. Somebody would have came for us by now. Like, nobody wants us. Like, this is it. This is it for us. So everything that we do outside of this, I mean, God bless, good luck to you. That's why you do all the radio shows you do. We don't sit here and jump on the air and start trying to shame you for doing all the cheating you do on us. I'm just saying, let Q do what he does. Let him cook.
4: It's just disgusting.
0: I mean, he's growing his profile.
3: I don't feel like that was cheating either. I was a guest on a singular episode for the real JKS.
4: No, that's not what, the real.
0: Hey, listen, that's what I used to tell my girlfriends. I was just a guest.
4: I thought it was you.
0: I was just a guest. I didn't say I was staying. I was just coming for a little bit. There we go.
3: Hey, actually, not to completely break away on that subject, but Alicia and I have been trying to watch a little bit of the new Ted Lasso season.
0: Uh-huh.
3: And are you watching that at all?
0: Yeah, I started it. I started.
3: Okay.
0: Yeah.
3: So I don't want to ruin this for people then who aren't necessarily caught up, but it does portray this idea of like what constitutes a date.
0: Oh.
3: What like how short can a date be and what actually defines what that is?
0: Hmm. Oh. Define a date.
3: Yes. Like
4: I would say a scheduled planned meeting. Yeah. Whatever
0: that's
4: that
0: a date.
4: Is.
3: Yeah, but do you actually have to show up in person? Like if you cancel it, that's not really a date if you never actually
0: you
3: got there in person.
0: Them. That's correct. You rain yeah. checked them.
3: So I'm saying what actually defines or constitutes.
0: Up.
3: You have to show up.
0: You have to set a date.
3: Do drinks need to be ordered? Do you need
0: no.
3: to sit down?
0: No.
3: So if you both show up, and let's say, for example, and I'm playing out a hypothetical here. This has nothing to do with the show.
0: Okay.
3: But let's say the other person shows up. They smell bad. Maybe they've portrayed a different image of themselves than they were.
0: Yeah.
3: An IKM poly situation. I don't know.
0: Yeah.
3: But you get my point. Like
0: that's
3: if you both show
0: date,
3: up.
0: But that's a bad date.
3: You're just like, okay. But that so you both have to see each other.
0: Yeah.
3: And greet each other.
4: That's a date.
3: And then at that point, constitutes
0: the
3: a date.
0: The moment you say hello to one another, yeah. that's a date.
4: That's a date.
3: Okay.
4: We're both here. We scheduled to be here. We're both here.
0: Yeah. Date. I'm in on that. I'm in on that with you. Yeah.
3: Right.
0: Whether it's a good one or not, whether it's a great exchange or not, like there's other, you know, categories connected to the date, right? Like
3: right.
0: what constitutes a date.
3: The premise is there is a relationship between two people and the one
0: Ever.
3: Person's like tells the guy he's not ready and he needs to go on 10 dates. They agree. He needs to go on 10 dates before he can come back to her to prove that he's ready. And so he basically tries to speed date to get through the 10 to get back to
0: could,
3: having an opportunity to be with her.
0: You could date as many in a day as you want. I can recall a time where I had a very, very active, and it's probably the reason why they call it dates, because it's just another way of saying I scheduled a meeting. Just look at it like how many meetings can you take in a day? The same thing as dating. It's just personal. I didn't go all the way down. You thought I was about to go into detail.
4: Filet of fish.
0: No, I'm not going to do it. Filet of fish, baby. Filet of fish every day, same time.
4: That was Uber Eats before.
0: For like
4: Uber
0: a month,
4: Eats.
0: It was Uber Eats. Homie from the night before was on her way out.
4: You were door dashing well before door dash.
0: The homie was coming in with my fish filet value meal, two of them with a tomato on it. I was very well taken care of. Those were dates.
4: Yeah, you and Dolly would have never made it, man.
0: Yeah, we would have. We'd have made country music, sweet country music together.
3: Dolly Parton could get that work.
0: Yeah. Yeah.
4: Hey, by the way, speaking of LeVar Arrington, remember that Pro Bowl you were a part of?
0: Three of them.
4: Yeah, three of them. Yeah, that's gone. The NFL's decided, you know what, we're all good here with the Pro Bowl.
3: Oh, you're talking about the flag football Pro Bowl didn't work out? Yeah,
4: dang. It's unfortunate, man.
3: Yeah.
4: You know. You throw a
3: Who
4: bunch of
3: that
4: you throw a bunch of alternates in the Moscone Center in San Francisco and let them run around in a bounce house and then try and call that the Pro Bowl. And apparently people realize, oh, this kind of sucks now. Like, we shouldn't do this anymore. So they'll honor the players. 88 players are going to be honored, but they will not actually go through the actual game or the Pro Bowl games, which I know that. You know, we can look back, you know, on recent history and say, well, yeah, listen, good riddance. It was a mockery of what it used to be. But if you remembered what it used to be, that's the disappointing part, because it was cool and it was fun to watch. And it was cool to see, you know, like you would see the AFC in the red unis, the NFC in the blue ones. You'd see your team's helmet on different players. It was at, you know, Aloha Stadium, so they had the Hawaii effect to it. And now it's just, that's it. We're just going to go ahead. They screwed this thing up so bad that they eventually had to just pull the plug and get rid of it all.
3: No, this is all a byproduct, though. Let's just understand where we're at. This is a byproduct of the owners being cheap. The truth is, if this game stayed in Hawaii and it was the award that all those, I mean, LeVar, you experienced this, you can talk firsthand, but everyone you hear talk about it, the reward of what that was for them, their families, their boys, whoever, their coaches even, you know, you're bringing along other people with you too. Like everyone talked about that experience. And so this to me has everything to do with the owners, the NFL being cheap and not wanting to put on an event that costs a lot of money, even for the players. A lot of guys end up, I mean, tell me if I'm wrong, LeVar.
0: Spend your check.
3: You yeah. spend it.
0: And that's why you want to win, like, that's why you want to win the game so you could at least break even. Like the money that you make in the game, it's like if you lose the game, it's like, ah, I might owe like $2,000-$4,000 more than what I made. You know what I mean?
3: Then, and we can talk about how, well, look, the players ever since the Sean Taylor hit on, who was the punter that he lighted up?
4: Brian Moorman. On the sideline? I think it was Brian Moorman.
3: Yeah. I mean, we could talk about how that was kind of the last big hit and that was kind of the end of it, where guys didn't play as hard, and we can go down that road, and maybe we would have gotten there in Hawaii too. You know, maybe it would have started to look like and maybe we could compare this to the NBA All-Star game, because this almost has gotten to the point too where when you started seeing less competitiveness in even that league, which I would say probably started about what, the mid-2000s, like as soon as Jordan cycled out and then once Kobe cycled out, I think you started to see the competitiveness start to drop off, even the NBA. It kind of started to coincide with the NFL and the Pro Bowl too.
0: I'll say this. What it became and what it would have become, you know, who knows? I mean, you're probably right. Just with everything that has taken place and transpired, where we are with everything being politically correct, being afraid, maybe the Pro Bowl does take a nosedive even in Hawaii. But I will say the times that, you know, my generation of guys were involved with it, it was a ton of fun. I'll say that. Practices weren't hard, basically walkthroughs. I would say probably the worst part of it was all the stuff that you had to sign. Like they would bring in trough loads of footballs and things that you had to sign as Pro Bowlers, but the experience was amazing. I mean, it was tremendous, and it was something that you worked for. Like I didn't even worry about All Pro because there was nothing connected to it. It's like, oh, you were named to All Pro. Like, all right, like. No, you want to be the first, like, I want to be a starter. At least that's how it was for guys I was around. We wanted to be starters in the Pro Bowl. Like, that was the crowning moment of your season is, I did what I was supposed to do if I got an invite to the Pro Bowl. And then the cool thing about it is, and I hate to say it, but once you established yourself as a Pro Bowler, generally speaking, you're on tap to go to as many Pro Bowls as you could possibly go to, whether you're good or not. once you get the reputation of it, once
3: you're kind of not lying, because yeah. I remember times when people be voting, they're like, "Well, he made it last year, so people should give him like the benefit of the doubt half the time."
0: Oh yeah, you could have had like, "What was his season?" Oh, that's all right. That's who he is. Like the name.
3: Yeah.
0: Like I remember when I came in, they were like, "Yeah, man, you're gonna have a hard time." I was like, "Why?" It's like Derrick Brooks is the Pro Bowler that's in front of you. I was like, yeah, you're right. I ended up being on the team with Derrick Brooks. But, I mean, think about if we went back and looked at the names of players that probably should have been Pro Bowlers over me, you know what I mean? Like, then I end up getting it two more times. It's like, yeah, LeVar knocked that dude out in that game. Yeah, he go. Like, put his name.
4: Well,
0: he was there the year before.
4: I've always wondered how they determine linemen, because what is the statistic you use to judge a lineman? To where a lot of guys were just basically written in every single year because it was like, yeah, well, they were in last year. Like,
0: Once you establish that you were a Pro Bowler, you generally got voted back as a Pro Bowler.
4: And you make a point as well, too. Like, you cared more about the Pro Bowl than the All-Pro because there was nothing, like, there wasn't nothing a prize to attached to it. Yeah, okay, right. So then if there's no prize attached to this, why are we doing it at all?
0: Yeah, you're just announcing it now. That's it.
3: I mean, I was going to say, it does seem, it's an interesting question, because you look at the All-Pro and the Pro Bowl and you're like, well, what's differentiating it then?
0: Nothing.
3: Nothing. I mean, maybe the voting process is a part of that.
0: There's more Pro Bowlers than there are All Pros.
3: Yeah.
5: That would be the only differentiator.
3: But this also begs the question, what do you do with, like, last year, for example? I mean, and LeVar, you could sit here and say, well, they should get to keep it. Come on, man. Some of these alternates, the guys that got to be a part of it, people will look back through history and go, wait, what? Like, why is that? Why was that guy a Pro Bowler? It's like, well, it got to the point where no one wanted to go.
0: No one wanted to go. Yeah.
3: No one answered the phone. No one wanted to be a part of
0: it. But I'm actually, I don't know if we're like, I'm actually the one that said, I thought it's pretty interesting when alternates get the call. Because
3: yeah, but they won't, how many times? Okay, but we went way down the list when Shedeur Sanders and Tyler Huntley were your two alternate quarterbacks.
0: We didn't go that far down.
3: Come on,
0: like,
3: man.
0: It was like come people on, was wanting to be the alternate. Like, please, Brett, don't play. Please let Peyton Manning make it to the Super Bowl, because back then if you made it to the Super Bowl, generally those guys didn't play in the Pro Bowl. Sometimes they did, sometimes they didn't. But certain guys would opt out, and you get an opportunity to play. You know what I mean? And again, it goes on your resume. And yes, you're right. You look at historically, you'll see a guy, 10-time Pro Bowler. You know how many times he was an alternate? Like 9. 8, like, you went over as an alternate, bro. You didn't go over as a Pro Bowler. Like, and it's interesting because that was a distinction. That was a part of it. Like, when you showed up to the Pro Bowl, it's like, I remember my second year, once I learned how to, like, the politics of it were, I was like, oh, yeah, welcome in, bro. Like, congrats. And you weren't saying congrats because you were a Pro Bowler, like, you were one of us. It was like, congrats, like, that's cool that you get to experience this with us. Because the guy that was supposed to be here in your spot opted out of playing.
4: Russell Wilson had 10 Pro Bowl selections. 5 of those came as an alternate.
0: You see what I'm saying? So he really only made it 5 times. In theory.
3: And that'll be how people will end up viewing it when you start making cases for Hall of Fame, et cetera, et cetera. But
0: will they?
3: Yeah, I think they do.
0: Okay.
3: I think they started.
0: I didn't know that.
3: I mean, that would be one of the things that when people would talk about Eli Manning's career or whoever else you want to throw in that conversation, like, people throw out those stats as a reason why not to, right? Like, how many times did Eli Manning make it as an all-pro? How many times did he make it as a Pro Bowler, quarterback that wasn't an alternate in the course of regular season? Like, he mostly was able to capitalize his legacy off of his postseason runs. Mm. But I don't know how many years that he was voted in, not as an alternate, as a quarterback, for the years that he went into the Pro Bowl. I mean, he went in one year where they were 6-10.
0: Back in my day, that mattered. That mattered.
3: For sure.
0: You weren't as important. I hate to say it. You weren't as important if you were an alternate. You weren't as important.
4: Go back to Hawaii. They'll have Aloha Stadium supposedly built in 2029.
0: That's never coming back. It's over, Johnny.
4: Oh, man.
0: Pro Bowl's never, that's never coming back.
4: 2016 was the last time it was in Hawaii.
0: Q, you may know something. You know everybody. There's something going on with concussions right now, man. I don't know if there's a lawsuit that has created this, whatever it is. There's something going on, and now it's becoming, it's like a bubbling up major topic discussion all over again. And I'm not sure where it's coming from. I'm not certain of it. But it just seems like this whole concussions thing, the CTE conversation, it's coming back up as a major conversation again now. It like seems more concentrated and more focused, and it just continues to. I don't understand why all of a sudden, where is it coming from?
3: Well, there was a study recently. That just got reported. So that's why you're getting a lot of headlines around it. So they're taking from the the BMJ, which is it's the largest attempt to estimate like the common CTE among former NFL players as a group. So that's essentially why. And what they

0: but it's also, it's not talking about guys who have played during the past couple of decades where there's been a huge improvement in the safety to it, the technique in tackling, the manner in which you're diagnosing and identifying, and then even before you could put guys back to play. And also just even looking at like today's day and age of where the way the game's played, very different from back then. So yes, alarming based on some of this data, but to me, there still needs to be a lot more digging that's done in here.
1: Mm. Yeah, you almost need to wait for this generation to kick the bucket before you get any sort of understanding on what the changes have done to improve the issue, like, which is, you know, not a great thing to have to say, but there's no other way for them to study it at this point. It's just, it's so early in the process, like, and everybody wants answers now, and you can't. We're not far enough
0: along. Some of the other things, if we're being real about this, that are concerning is, I mean, about 61% of the donors with CTE met the clinical criteria for dementia. So, I mean, if you really want to go down this road, like, there's other things too that I think, you know, end up, you know, creating a lot of concern, a lot of risk for what's potentially out there. Mm. So it's tough, and it's why, you know, when we talk about, not to get off on a tangent, when we talk about like the NFLPA and the union and really what they're fighting for, what they're doing, because we know there's gonna be an 18th game that comes from that. Like, the NFL should want to do more for former players who played during an era where they subjected themselves to this sort of brutality, and they really haven't. And the PA tries to, but it's also tough because current players only care about themselves and they care about their future. They don't care about the future players coming in. They don't care about the past players as much. I experienced from sitting and listening to a lot of those meetings back from 2007 to 2014. Like, that's just how it was. So someone's got to do a better job of looking out for some of those guys. And I think they do have more benefits, and there's definitely things out there for players. It's better than it used to be, but there's still the NFL owners in particular, you know, could do a much better job of trying to put forth more money, more resources for a lot of those players who played, you know, back a few decades ago. Mm.
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1: Two pros and a cup of Joe, Fox Sports Radio. LeVar Arrington, Brady Quinn, Jonas Knox with you here. Coming up about 15 minutes from now, we're going to hand out an award on this show. That'll be yours right here on FSR. But we may have a little bit of good news for somebody in the NFL. There's still hope. Because, you know, the Bears have been taking a peek at Indiana, trying to get stuff done. We're going to go to Indiana, Hammond, Indiana. It's right over the lake. We'll be right over there. Can't get a stadium done in Illinois. We've tried, Chicago. We've tried Arlington Heights. Not going to happen. And apparently, there's still hope. Because Roger Goodell spoke with reporters at Wednesday's owners meeting and said the following, quote, "There's no specific timetable from my standpoint other than we know that they are looking at alternate groups, Indiana or Arlington Heights. We want to make sure that Arlington Heights and Illinois have an opportunity as well as Indiana to put their best foot forward." He said, "I'm involved in a lot of stadium efforts. It's not unusual for me to be involved in conversations with either public officials or others or our staff. There are important decisions, not just for the communities, but for the teams and the NFL. So these are important things for us." I think this whole Indiana thing has been a leverage play.
19: Oh, the whole time.
1: If you really wanted to, you could probably be pretty far along on this whole conversation with Indiana. The fact that there's even still...
19: We're leaving.
1: Like,
19: hey.
1: I mean it this time.
20: Hey. No, I tell you, I've got my bag packed.
19: It's packed.
20: I'm running away. I'm running away, Mom and Dad.
19: I'm out of here.
20: Never coming back.
19: Did you hear that? That's the door handle. Did you hear that?
1: One, two, two and a half. So come on, man. Like, what are we doing here?
20: Yeah, this is a bad look for Kevin Warren in particular, because I think he was brought in with the anticipation or the thinking that he was going to be able to do this. And it's almost like, well, now the adults are in the room. So Roger Goodell has to step in and handle this, to talk to Illinois policymakers. It wasn't like the Bears were a part of this or Kevin Warren was a part of this, which this has been his MO and how he's handled himself as an executive in the past. I'll leave that at that. Is you make these big proclamations of this worst case scenario. This is what we're going to do next then, if this is how you're going to play this. Look, Arlington Heights was purchased with the idea of that being where the Bears are going to be. And I don't see it happening. I said it back when they made the news about Hammond. If anyone's been through that area, it's hard to imagine how you could transform that area, even with all the incentives that Indiana wants to provide, that the Bears will eventually move there. I'm sorry. This team will end up being in Arlington Heights. I'm sure that's where Roger Goodell and every other NFL owner wants them to. I don't think many other teams want to see a team in Hammond, Indiana. That doesn't ring true for a lot of people.
1: Mm. There's also, like, especially people out there, they don't, like, nobody takes this serious. Like, nobody looks at Hammond and goes, okay, all right. Like, they've tried this play before. They brought in Gary, Indiana as a potential threat, that they were going to go to Gary, Indiana. And eventually they redid Soldier Field and you know, put together whatever you want to call that place. And it's like, I think everybody's just can see right through this so obviously. And yet Kevin Warren gets trotted out there every Bears preseason game, seemingly. And he sits up in the booth and he gives an update on all this. And you start to take a step back and you go, what is he doing? Like, what is his role there? Because Ben Johnson's calling the shots. Ryan Poles is the GM, but it's really Ben Johnson who's orchestrating the entire thing. If Kevin Warren was brought in to get a stadium done because he got credit for what happened in Minnesota, and it's still not done, and it's turned into this clown show, what has he done? Like, I don't know. I don't get what his involvement in this whole thing is. Just seems very odd.
20: Q?
1: If you ask me.
20: Well, no, I mean, you can go back to whether you're talking about
19: on this one.
1: Why not?
20: You can go back to whether you're talking about Minnesota. You can go back to whether you're talking about even the Big Ten and some of the negotiations with regards to the conference. Like, I've said this before. People who are, like, frustrated about, you know, Big Noon and the noon kicks and all that. I'm like, This was the Big Ten media deal that Kevin Warren put together. If you're frustrated with the start time for your team, or whether it's a noon game or who has what, whatever, two things. Like, it was an agreement that Kevin Warren was a part of. Like, he did this. So we're stuck with it for that reason. Don't point the finger at us. And then the flip side, it's like, you're getting paid a lot of money. So you can't really complain that much about it when the Big Ten now over the last 3 years continues to keep distancing itself because it is getting paid so much for its media rights. But that being said, the inability
17: for... So that's a good thing what Kevin Warren did?
20: Well, who knows? Maybe it could have been more.
17: Oh.
20: If there's more flexibility within it. I don't know that a lot of teams, or I'm not going to try to speak for the network side of things, just how I see it, the inability to move in and out of windows, like you see sometimes at the NFL, flex scheduling, et cetera, it makes it more prohibitive for the networks to kind of move around the way they'd like to. Mm. So that is something that, no, is not a pro, it's a con. But also, there wasn't a lot of thought past just the initial, let's have a noon, let's have a 3:30, let's have a primetime window. It's like, well, maybe we want some more flexibility within that. Maybe we want, you know, some more working parts involved.
17: Had they expanded,
20: and I'm not putting all on him, but he was a part of that.
17: Had they expanded the Pac-10, Pac-12 schools at that point, or was that pre?
20: I mean, honestly, dude, that he didn't have anything to do with that. But I mean,
17: well, that's what I'm saying. I could see if they took the approach to time scheduling and framing, you know, based off of noon and what, 2:33, whatever it is, if it's just all Midwest, you know, East Coast,
20: it's not so much about that. Like the idea became, this is like an NFL window. You have your 1-4 in primetime on Sundays. Yep. So the idea would be you have a coast to coast conference nationally. So you could do that and you could have your noon, 3:30 and primetime window. So that's where it came from. You know, he oversaw like USC and UCLA transition to the Big Ten, but you know, how those conversations were started and how they worked out, you know, it wasn't.
17: But he did have the TV schedule in mind when he did this TV deal. He did have the expansion of.
20: I'll leave it at this. The TV networks have a lot more say in what happens with conferences now more than ever. The SEC obviously is run exclusively by Disney, ESPN. You know, Fox has a lot of control of the Big Ten. So
1: He strikes me based on his involvement with the Big Ten, with the Viking Stadium project, with whatever you call this with the Bears. He strikes me as somebody who loves to be out in front, out in the open, loves to be the face of everything. How much he actually does, who knows? You know, like like they did some sort of follow him around, like they showed like a day in the life of
17: Kevin
1: Warren.
17: But if he's the face of it, I mean, and likes to be out in front of it, don't you at least have to have a team of people who are making you look good while you're out in front of it?
1: Right, but like if the idea...
20: Yeah, how's it look right now?
1: Yeah, man. If the idea of bringing you in was you're going to get the stadium stadium, it's only gotten worse.
17: It's only going to be this until they get the stadium in Chicago. And then he probably banks on the fact that once we get it done, I'll be out in front. Talking about this was hard, it was long, but we all pulled together and got it done.
20: He wants to be the next commissioner of the NFL, or a commissioner. I know that.
17: Well, it's only hard discussions until it gets done. So if they leave and go to Indiana, then it would have to be a crazy lucrative deal for it to make sense. I doubt it would be widely accepted, but nonetheless, business is business, and he could still try to...
20: It looks like it. Have you seen the numbers on it? I mean, Indiana's basically giving it to the stadium to them. There's so much taxpayer dollars going to this. It's amazing.
17: I mean,
20: it's why they keep using it as leverage, because they know they're not going to land there with Illinois policymakers, but it helps them at least get close, because they're saying, look, we have everything we want and need in Indiana. We don't need to work with you guys. So come, you know, build your offer up to some degree.
1: If this was a real option for them, if they were really considering Indiana, like they'd already have shovels in the ground. Like it'd be over. Like, yeah, we're good here. We're moving forward. This is the best we're going to get. They don't.
17: We're leaving.
1: They don't.
17: Hey, Are you listening? We're leaving.
1: You watch. He'll get rolled out there next preseason game.
17: Well, there you go.
1: He'll be in the booth.
17: And they'll be praising him.
1: Yeah. What can you tell us about the stadium, Kevin? Wow, you know, still it's the same old song and dance every time he gets out there. It's like, man, like Bears fans expected a new frontier with this whole thing. And apparently, they're not getting it anytime soon.
17: But you can get you one, and I'll tell you what. You want to get the job done without making a fuss. That's the Nissan Frontier. Built for the work week, ready for the load up on the tailgate weekends. Just make sure you check it out at 2026 Nissan Frontier. Get you on.
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0: It is Two Pros and a Cup of Joe, Fox Sports Radio. LeVar Arrington, Brady Quinn, Jonas Knox with you. You can listen to us, as always, on the iHeartRadio app. And as always, you can find us on hundreds and hundreds of affiliates all across the country. We'll be taking you live all the way up until 9 a.m. Eastern Time, 6 o'clock Pacific, the end of this hour. And if you are listening on the podcast, we appreciate you doing so. And, you know, we've got traditions on this show. And one of those is every Thursday, you can hear the man himself. He is the great Albert Breer. Senior NFL reporter, lead content strategist at the MMQB. You can get him on X at Albert Breer. And a man who was dodging produce on a highway in Boston last week. And hopefully things are going smoother there this week. AB, how's your morning?
1: Well, no tomatoes or cucumbers on the roads today. So I guess that's a good start, right? I'm doing all right. And that's a real story. Brady and LeVar, you weren't there last week, but I got stuck in traffic yesterday because a produce truck drove into the median on the interstate, and there was literally produce covering the entire highway, straight across. So, yeah, that was last week's appearance that you guys weren't able to make it to.
2: Highway salad, huh?
1: Yeah, that's right.
0: That's okay. Unfortunate.
1: All right. Not sure how fresh the produce was, but yeah, it was all over the interstate.
3: Well, speaking of fresh produce, can we talk about the Cleveland Browns situation? I just, it feels like, so this is what I'm gathering from some of the people that I've spoken to who are up around the team, and what's started to leak out being reported is that as bad as Watson has looked in particular this preseason, there's still a push for him within the locker room. That part of the reason why the coaching staff and the players believe Watson's the best guy is it's more from the locker room standpoint and the body of work that they've seen. Is that what you're hearing?
1: Yeah, I mean, I think that's sort of where it is, Brady, is that, you know, like the best option right now. And you know, the locker room won't lie about something like that. I mean, for these guys, you have a certain amount of time to make money as a football player, and no one in that locker room wants to throw a season overboard because of internal politics, you know, and one guy playing over the other who shouldn't. And so, it's interesting too, is like when you talk to the guys who have coached against the Browns offense the last couple of weeks, so it's the Bills who saw it in a practice setting last Thursday, and then the Bears, who saw it the week before that, they all seem to clearly think that Deshaun Watson's the best answer and that the Browns might not have a whole lot beyond that at the position right now. And, you know, I think it just kind of comes back to that reality that Shedeur Sanders was a fifth-round pick. And as much as maybe we all made him out to be more than that when he was a college player. And then in the pre-draft process, there was this feeling that, yes, he's going to be, you know, he's going to go somewhere in the top 20 picks. And I remember, like, when I left him out of the first round of my mock, like, I remember people came after me for that. I just think people inside football have a very different opinion of what Shedeur Sanders is as a player. It doesn't mean he's a bad guy, but just what he is as a player than the general public does. And I think it's reflected in the way this story's covered and the way this story's digested. And, you know, I think that if you talk to people inside that building and you gave them truth serum, they would tell you that as shaky as it looks, Deshaun Watson remains the best option for their team for right now. And I think that just, you know, further illustrates the fact that the quarterback for 2027 probably isn't on the roster right now.
4: Wow. What about, I saw that they got Tua starting in Atlanta. How does that situation look like that's going right now?
1: I mean, they don't feel great about where Tua is, which is why it stayed open as long as it has. You know, LeVar, I think, you know, Michael Penix has done everything that he possibly can to put himself in position to play. But, I mean, the medical is the medical, you know. You can't clear yourself, and he wasn't cleared to go 11-on-11 until this week. And so, you know, I still think he has the fact that he's still, you know, they're still leaving the light on for him and still giving him the opportunity to compete for the job this late into the summer I think kind of tells you where they're at otherwise, the position. You know, and again, like with these quarterback competitions, I what I'll do is I'll dig into what like some opponents think and what they've seen. And, you know, like, so the Falcons have had preseason games now, joint practices now. You know, I've talked to Broncos coaches. I've talked to Colts coaches who went up against the Falcons. And, what they've told me is that, you know, it doesn't look good right now with Tua in there, which I think is why the Falcons are in the position that they're in. And, yeah, I know this. Like, I think they have to, over the course of the next 4 months, figure out where they're a quarterback with the guys in the roster right now. And I do think sooner rather than later, they're going to have to get a real read on what Michael Penix has, because they did invest the 8th pick in the draft in him, you know? And even though it wasn't the guys that are here, that are in charge now that did it, it still behooves them to make sure they know exactly what they've got, which, of course, you know, help to color what they do at the position going forward and whether or not they take one high in the draft in 2027. So I don't think that's played out in an ideal way in Atlanta, I think is the way that I'd put it. And, you know, I think that the actions of Kevin Stefanski and his coaching staff show you that.
0: Albert Breer joining us here on Fox Sports Radio, senior NFL reporter, lead content strategist at the MMQB. Get him on X at Albert Breer. AB, I'm glad you know, that they buried the lead here with those two, you know, quarterback stories. Let's get to the real meat and potatoes.
4: Who's saving it for you?
0: Jed York. First, just your thoughts on that whole scenario as somebody who went to school in Ohio. And secondly, how does this whole thing play out from a punishment standpoint with the league?
1: Well, I mean, Brady's lived in Ohio for a longer period of time than I have, but my knowledge of Ohio geography, East Palestine is not like just a place you drive through. I think that's fair, Brady, right?
3: Yeah, that's fair.
1: Yeah. I don't think it's a place that you should just drive through or happen to come through. You know, I think like it's, I understand why there's so much interest, of course, you know, I mean, that a billionaire and an owner of an NFL team would find himself in this circumstance in that place. Is unbelievable and eye-opening. You know, as far as like what the NFL is going to do about it, yeah, this is another one of those where I think every player watches and every player is paying attention. And how would they deal with me if I was in this situation versus like how they're going to deal with the bosses, you know? And the bosses are the owners, of course. And so I think, you know, what you got to do when you're looking at like, okay, like how's the league going to move forward? Well, let's look at the precedents, right? So, like, what are the precedents? So, you know, we've seen owners, you know, get in trouble before. You know, we saw it with Jerry Jones way back in the day. We saw the league sanction Jim Irsay. Now, I'd say that was a much more serious case given that, you know, there were drugs involved, someone died, you know, like, so, like, I think that was, you know, like, the fact that it came down on Jim Irsay, it's, like, not exactly apples for apples. And I think the closest one is Robert Kraft, right? Like that would be the one that kind of matches closest to this one. And they didn't do anything to Robert Kraft. There was no punishment there. So, can Roger Goodell sanction Jed York when he didn't sanction Robert Kraft? And, you know, it's one of those ones where I think the league's really kind of like tangled up in its own history because, you know, like on one hand, you know, Roger's got to be cognizant of how the players are going to see it if they let somebody off the hook on something like this, right? And he wouldn't do the same for a player. On the other hand, how are the Niners going to react if you come down on Jed York when you didn't come down on Robert Kraft, especially when you consider that, you know, there's been a perception in ownership circles over the years that Kraft and the Patriots have sort of gotten kid glove treatment from the league office. So, you know, I look at all that, like, and it's a tough one to find a path out from, if you're Roger Goodell. And, I think it's something obviously that, I think they're going to be very, very cognizant of how the public perceives this. And it wouldn't surprise me if they quietly work with the Niners on some sort of solution where, the public relations aspect of it takes a front seat.
3: Is there any thought to the fact that it happened in Ohio? It was outside of, you know, San Francisco, and some of the punishment that could go along with that. And also, wasn't there a plea deal that was struck?
1: Yeah.
3: So wouldn't it really come down to whatever, you know, he agreed? Go ahead.
1: Yeah, no, I think that would be the out for them if they wanted to treat Jed differently than Kraft. Because I think in Kraft's case, I want to say that the charges were dismissed because the evidence was like illegally gathered or something like that. I think it was an illegal
3: traffic stop. So that's to my understanding that they pulled him over to then confront him. But at that point, it was an illegal traffic stop, and so that's what they kind of rested on. So it just went away.
1: Right, so it just went away. So I guess like the fact that there was, you know, there was a guilty plea here, does you know, cast this in a little bit of a different light. So I think that is one thing that they could look at and say, okay, well, you know, Robert Kraft wasn't found guilty of anything. You know, Jed York was, so that's the difference. I certainly think that's part of it. I mean, where it was, I don't know. I mean, Robert Kraft was in Florida, you know, and obviously that was outside of where he owns the team the same way what Jed York did was outside of where he owns the team. Kraft has a residence in Florida. You know, York is from Ohio. So, you know, I don't know. I mean, and I'm sure that's probably what the lawyers at the league office are digging through now as they're trying to find a solution and a way out of all of this.
4: I hate to pivot off of such a interesting conversation.
1: I'm sure you do.
4: I felt like my follow-up should be, what do you rank his outfit that he was wearing for this date in particular? But I'm going to leave that. Maybe Jonas
1: may want to revisit. Yeah, I mean, I've had friends that have, the mesh shorts is always an interesting choice in these scenarios.
4: Yeah, right. Exactly. Anyway, I was going to ask you
0: a real vet move.
4: We've gotten the breaking news that the Pro Bowl is going to not be a game anymore. What has your intel been on that? What was the decision behind, you know, doing away with it altogether?
1: I just think it's sort of where we are, LeVar. I mean, I think what's interesting is, like, so when we were kids, let's say, you know, you grew up in Ohio or Pennsylvania like you guys did, Massachusetts like I did, you know, in the 80s, you might not get a chance to see, you know, Kirk Gibson play for the Dodgers. You might not get a chance very often to see Nolan Ryan pitch for the Rangers, right? You might not get a chance to see Jose Canseco or Mark McGwire play for the Oakland A's. And so, like, the All-Star game, like, you would read about it in the newspaper, but you wouldn't get the chance all that often to see all of these guys play. And so, like, the All-Star game back then had, like, a real function. It was, like, a chance for everybody to see all of the stars that you didn't get to see that often. Now we get to see everyone constantly. You know what I mean? Like, now, like, the function of the All-Star game, which was, like, great when we were kids, like, it's not really there as much anymore because everything's so accessible, right? So, like, what the All-Star game was, I think it loses a little luster because you don't have that element to it. And then there's the fact that, like, the sport itself isn't real conducive to playing an All-Star game. I don't know how you stage a competitive All-Star game where there's nothing really on the line, right? And you think about it, like high school, you have all-star games. I think a lot of those high school all-star games, yeah, you have guys in those games that are playing their last football game ever, right? Like, and then you have guys who are going off to college. Some of them don't play in those games anymore. You know, and then the college all-star games, as you guys know, are basically just draft showcases, you know? Like, they're, okay, I'm going to go practice for a week and go play in a game, and NFL scouts are going to be there, and that's going to be the beginning of my draft process. So even the All-Star games that still exist, there's, like, a reason for it. And the Pro Bowl, the baseball All-Star game, there isn't as much of a reason for those games. And functionally, the sport, like, we've seen it, like, how those games work in the sport itself of football, where, like, having an exhibition game doesn't make a lot of sense because the risk is too high. So I think you add all that together, and it makes sense. I think there are different ways that you can honor players. I think that part of it is important and remains important, that you're honoring the best players in the sport. I mean, I would just kick it back over to Hawaii, to be honest with you, because I think then, I think what we had then, which was really cool, was that it became like a convention for star players and a reward. You know, when you took it out of Hawaii and you put it into Orlando and then you had a, like whatever the Super Bowl site was, you took that like, hey, this is just ours away from the players, you know? And I remember hearing these stories and, you know, I don't know, like, I don't know how many years this took place for, but I know it was over a decade that like Peyton Manning would hold court at the hotel pool at the Pro Bowl. And it was kind of a big thing. And like, you know, there's just like these stories that you would get from that event that like made it like something that was really appealing to players. So I think what the league has an opportunity to do now is reward players by naming them, you know, to the Pro Bowl team. And then, you know, maybe create some sort of event where it actually is a reward for the players. And it is an opportunity for all of those guys to get together and have that sort of thing that Peyton Manning once had at the side of the pool in Hawaii.
4: There were quite a few people that held court by the pool at the Pro Bowl. Donovan McNabb, you know, is a name like, that pops up, too.
1: Huh?
4: I said Donovan McNabb is a name that comes to mind, too.
1: I heard it was really cool. Like, I heard it was really, really cool, like, just for the players to have that.
4: It's,
1: you know,
4: probably better than what you've heard. That's all I would say. Yeah, it was a very fun time. And then that's the family area is what you're speaking of. And then there's downtown Waikiki, where there's actually a different players hotel. And that's the hotel the players actually make there. So, yeah.
1: Okay,
4: I got you. Well, made theirs.
3: Albert, it seems like every time Kevin Warren comes out and says the Bears are moving to Hammond, Indiana, Roger Goodell, there's a report that comes out saying he's meeting with Illinois policymakers, and that there's still a shot that the Bears are going to stay at Arlington Heights or in the state of Illinois. What do you make of all this?
1: I still think it's a leverage play. I mean, I was a kid when the Crafts leveraged Hartford, Connecticut, and Providence, Rhode Island against the state of Massachusetts, never wanting to leave Massachusetts. And they wound up getting like the infrastructure deal that they needed to pay for their own stadium in Foxborough. I think if you look at the geography of Illinois, and it is true that Hammond, Indiana isn't that far from Chicago, but, you know, where all the money is in Chicago is up where that racetrack that they bought in Arlington Heights is. You know, it's all north and west of the city. And there's a reason the Bears targeted that area at first. That's where they want to be. And, you know, like if you're talking about building a brand new stadium where you're going to have all the suites, all the premium seating, all of that stuff, you want to have it as close to where the people can afford it are going to be. Let's just call that what it is, right? And if you're going to be trying to put 100 other events in that stadium every year and concerts and all of that, it's important that you are closer to the people who are going to go to those events. You know, because like those big stadium events, they compete with other venues to host them, right? And so, like, you know, it's going to be that stadium versus Wrigley Field. It's going to be that stadium versus the United Center. I don't even know if it's still called the United Center, but you follow me there. Like, and, you know, your ability to fill the stadium and fill a stadium with people who can afford to go there and pay for the parking and pay for the seats and pay for the concessions, all that different stuff's important. I don't think they want to leave Illinois, and I still would view Indiana as a last resort. Now, whether or not it happens, we'll see, you know, because it is kind of getting close now to the point where if Illinois doesn't give them a better deal, then shovels will be in the ground in Indiana.
0: AB, before we let you go, quickly, best, or I guess, team you were most impressed with and least impressed with on your training camp tour?
1: Oof. I hate this question because it can be aggregated very easily. I got a text from an angry Steelers fan who, I'm sure you guys are aware of him. But he was not happy with with my assessment of the Steelers the other day. I didn't actually even get to see them practice. I was just there and had a bunch of meetings the day that I showed up because they broke camp. Look, I think the Lions are one that, like, just kind of when you look at them and, you know, it's, you kind of, I think people have forgotten how good they were and how much progress they've made and what sort of position the team was in. And then you look at all the young talent and, you know, these guys that now are on second contracts, Gibbs, Sewell, St. Brown, James.

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0: all Weebles and bell bottoms. 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
0: Across the country, people were speaking up. And the more they did, the more they learned about the hidden underbelly of the most powerful law enforcement agency in the land. I'm Ed Helms, host of Snafu, Season 2, Medburg. The story of a daring heist that exposed J. Edgar Hoover's epic FBI snafu. Hear the incredible true story that almost got buried.
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2: 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The end. 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
0: We'll find some useful tips.
3: This is in German. Do not buy unless you speak German. As you can tell from this review, I speak English and not German.
2: Because we won the war.
3: Well.
1: And some pretty useless tips.
0: Oh, it has wall-to-wall profanity and vulgar language.
4: Can't you just make a movie about mobsters where they don't swear?
0: We'll uncover some startling truths. September 11th was still more than a week away.
4: He claiming Mr. Rogers had something to do with 9/11?
3: I think he's not claiming it. I think he's about to prove it, Greg.
0: We'll go on a journey of self-discovery.
4: Night of the Comet is one of the greatest movies.
3: Yeah.
4: Well.
3: No, it's not, but...
4: I immediately back off this.
0: And confront our own shameful opinions.
4: Why should the pros who get, at least they get paid for, why do I want to do this for free? Like, my opinion on, what was that band that I really got out in front of?
3: The New Radicals.
4: The New Radicals. Yeah, I was like, I think this guy's like the next Stevie Wonder.
1: But mostly, it'll be a bunch of nonsense like this.
4: Yeah, use Bing.
3: Bing.
4: Let me Bing it.
3: Yeah, I'm going to Bing this.
4: Bing?
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Kansas City Chiefs fans, you can exhale. We found out that Kenneth Walker sat out practice, and people were wondering, why was he sitting out practice? They just picked him up. You know, they got him from the Seahawks, Super Bowl MVP. So Andy Reid said that the

0: So he's going to Miami, and if he plays the role of Ray Allen, who hit one of the biggest shots in Miami Heat history and won a title, that's pretty good. I don't think that this is a situation where somebody's going, Clay's going to average 25. If he averages 12 to 15, that'd be great. I think he knows his role. And here's a guy who's still shooting almost 40% from three-point range. That's what his role is. No one said, oh, we're expecting him to be 2018. If I got Giannis and Bam and I need that perimeter guy, I'm guessing he's going to get a lot of opportunities. But let me know if Draymond said this when Clay went to Dallas. Oh, they're going to set him up for failure. It's not, Clay from 2018. No, it's not, Draymond. You might be the one who's saying that, hey, my brother's being set up for failure here. My expectation level is very low for Clay Thompson. Spot up shooter. He's not going to be. I just watched. How many points did he score in the quarter? Was that 37, Marvin?
1: Yeah. Correct.
0: I watched that yesterday. All 37 points. Slow day in the afternoon. Wake up from my nap. I'm like, all right, let me go through Facebook. There's Clay scoring 37, and it was awesome.
1: You ready for football?
0: No. It was good. I was comfortable. I didn't feel, bad that I was watching Clay Thompson put 37 up. But nobody is expecting that from him. Yes, Mark.
1: Who has said that Clay Thompson to the Heat is shifting the power in the Eastern Conference? Like, okay, that's the guy that's going to put you over the top?
0: No, maybe Draymond's running out of topics. I mean, I don't know why. Instead of saying, you know why this is great for Clay? He turned down more money to go to an opportunity, a winning organization, and he has a chance to contribute. And he's also going to get opportunities on the perimeter. That this is really smart. Instead of going someplace else where maybe he's not set up. I think he's set up for success in Miami than he would be in other places. But Draymond's not going to say that to you. I think he was just trying to make a headline, trying to say something that would get noticed. And it did. But, keep in mind, this is the same guy, Draymond. And look, Hall of Famer. I get it. Now, he's a Hall of Famer in part to Klay Thompson. And, you got to say Steph and Clay had a large role in me being a Hall of Famer. This is the guy who complained when the Boston Celtics were chanting, something vulgar towards Draymond Green during the NBA Finals. And he complained about it and on his podcast. And then he goes to the victory parade not long after that. And is dropping F-bombs all over the place. So he didn't want his kids to hear this language with the Boston Celtics. But then he has a victory parade where he's dropping F-bombs all over the place. This is part of the new media. And Draymond's going to have a role, probably NBA taking Charles Barkley's place one day. Who knows? But, it's not a smart comment by him. It's not an accurate comment by him, because I don't think anybody is going, man, if he doesn't average 25, he's a bust. Yeah, Dylan.
2: Yeah, I mean, it's a pretty simple question. Who would you rather have in 2026, Clay or Draymond?
0: Well, it feels like Clay has a better chance to go further in the playoffs than Draymond does, in my opinion. I mean, Draymond, he did the right thing. He understood his role with Golden State. So I can't argue that. Now, if he ended up playing for the Hawks his career, he wouldn't be a Hall of Famer. He might put up, better numbers. But, he's a really good player and the best passer on the team and always, drawing the tough defensive assignment. All of those things. It's just when he has his podcast, he wants to be like Charles Barkley. He wants to say something. And sometimes, those things come back to haunt you. But Clay Thompson being set up for failure, I don't know if anybody has really focused deeply on Clay Thompson going to the Miami Heat. Maybe locally, they're expecting him to score 20. Is that? I expect him to score 12 to 14 at the most. But I would say

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5: The Legends music has surged significantly on Spotify following her death this week. 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The Beatles are sharing an early version of a classic song.
7: It's an early version of their pivotal song, Day Tripper, that's going to be included in an upcoming expanded special edition of Rubber Soul. They've released Day Tripper's songwriting work tape, which gives fans a listen to the early stages of the track. This marks the second preview of the Rubber Soul reissue following the release of Michelle, Take One. The full collection will be out October the 2nd. I'm Mark Mayfield.
5: California Attorney General Rob Bonta says he's still open to meeting with Paramount Skydance officials. He canceled a meeting earlier this week.
8: My name is Kieran Reddy, and I just want Miss Teen USA. And it feels so surreal.
5: An 18-year-old from Georgia is the new Miss Teen USA. Kieran Reddy was crowned last night at the pageant in Miami. She says she feels blessed to represent the state and the U.S., and to be the role model she says she always needed growing up. That's entertainment. I'm Daria Albinger.
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14: Back here on the herd, good stuff from Rich Ornberger. 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
18: Look, Jason, you know Cam Scataboo's playing style has really gotten him a lot of fans. But we are seeing sometimes this could be too much of a good thing. Scataboo got into a fight with defensive backs Javon Holland and Greg Newsome after the running back reportedly slid late after catching a pass and nearly took out a couple of defenders. Here is John Harbaugh talking about the incident after practice.
19: Scat's great. You know, he does bring a lot of energy, you know, but he did get a 15-yard penalty at the end of practice. Did you notice that? So that's not infectious. Well, it is infectious, actually. You know, infectious in the bad way, right? Like infectious disease type of thing, you know? You don't want that. So we want it to be directed in the positive way.
18: People ask me sometimes, why did you like covering John Harbaugh with the Ravens so much? Because that. He just said, you don't want infectious like infectious disease. Look, this is not the first time this has come up recently. Mm-hmm. Rubbed teammates the wrong way when he hit linebacker Zaire Barnes earlier in camp. And remember, the defense can't hit back in a lot of these practices and situations. So they kind of feel like they're being taken advantage of. How concerned are you about this, Jason?
14: Well, I'm not concerned at all. I'm happy that it's happening because I don't like the Giants. I'm a Jets fan. But this Cam Scataboo stuff, I mean, Rachel, does he want to listen to anybody? The doctors, hey, man, take it easy on your leg. Oh, here I am doing backflips.
18: Right.
14: And now here, hey, don't hit the defenders. Okay, well, I'm going to do that.
18: Right.
14: I don't know if that's energy or is that stupidity. I don't know, Rachel.
18: I mean, look, the model we have for Scataboo's personality, at least so far, is Gronk, right? I mean, you have a guy who's this, like, larger-than-life, you know, that doesn't always do the, you know, sometimes isn't afraid to be the class clown in public, right? Gronk said after his career, he said, oh, sometimes...

0: was just pretending to do dumb stuff, he said, because he wanted to lower the bar on both coaches and opponents and what they thought of him and what they could do. That could easily be true. He did allow, he said, and sometimes I just did dumb stuff. Scatterboo so far seems to be doing some electric stuff on the field, but also doing some dumb stuff. I mean, getting into a fight with your teammates in the locker room over the fact that they thought that you were trying to take their legs out, that is a little different than like a normal practice fight, right? Yeah. And that can kind of hurt the locker room. If the defensive guys think, that guy doesn't even care if we get hurt, right? Across the way in the locker room. So I do think it can be a little bit of an infectious disease if it continues, but we'll have to see.
1: And listen, the Gronk one is a good comparison. Gronk, of course, was, I mean, I think he was winning Super Bowls and then acting a fool.
0: A little bit beforehand, too.
1: Before they were successful?
0: They were already successful when he joined. Yeah. But my point is before he won a Super Bowl.
1: Right, okay.
0: He already had this personality.
1: So, like, Scatterboo's coming in and, like, this has been one of the losingest teams in the league the last 5 years.
0: Which, by the way, a guy like that can energize.
1: Could change the, maybe.
0: But you want it to be in the good way. You don't want to attack your own teammates.
1: I don't want it in the good way. I love this, you know, Jackson Dart cozying up to the old president, and you got Cam Scatterboo taking out defenders.
0: You know, none of this we're talking about is going to make the Jets good. You know that, right?
1: I don't want them to be good, Rachel. We want Arch.
0: We're going to get into that a little later in the show. Trust me, I'm circling back to your opinion there. I do want to talk a little Chiefs, though, first, because their left tackle, Josh Simmons, has missed more than a week now after injuring his back. Remember, he missed 9 games in his rookie season last year due to a fractured wrist. And Kansas City was notably worse without him. We have a chart, I think. The points per game dropped 6 points. So just without him there, their points per game dropped 6 points. And the yardage dropped more than 100 yards without him there. This is the guy who is supposed to be protecting Patrick Mahomes' blind side. I don't know, man. This would make me more nervous. If he doesn't come back for week 1, which is what they're just saying right now, is we don't know. It's a back injury. I don't know. Would that affect your decision for Mahomes to come back in that game?
1: And that's against the Broncos, an elite front 7. I'm trying to look and see who the backup is to Simmons.
0: I can tell you.
1: They don't even have great depth on the offensive line.
0: They don't.
1: This was a shaky unit last year, Rachel.
0: Yeah, they're moving guys around is what they're doing. So, again, that leaves
1: you musical chairs.
0: Offensive line, musical chairs.
1: And your quarterback's coming off, what was it, an ACL injury? Listen, Josh Simmons had stuff at Ohio State. That was always his thing.
0: Injuries.
1: He's super talented. Mm-hmm. He's got the ballerina feet. We just need him healthy. Yeah. And now, you know, back injuries are tricky. Fortunately, I haven't had one. But I've heard, you know, those things linger. You don't really know how bad it is. Man, this is low key, as your kids and my kids say, one of the bigger not talked about stories probably right now in the NFL.
0: Well, I mean, you wouldn't think an offensive lineman's injury would influence whether Mahomes plays. And by the way, this is my interpretation. They've said nothing about Mahomes not playing. All they've said is that he's on track.
1: Yeah.
0: But if it were me, if I were the coach of that football team, or if I was Patrick himself, this would make me think about which week I'm coming back. I know it feels like a big deal to start the season on the field. It feels like a personal victory over the ACL injury. It feels like sort of a good team chemistry thing. But if you get hurt in the first week of the season, that ends the season for the entire team. That is just, it's just a terrible thing. And so to me, when you're talking about a guy who took the practice field at 5 months post-surgery, which you're not really supposed to do, and is coming back or scheduled to come back 9 months post-surgery, that last month or two, let's not pretend that's not an important time in the ACL healing. I don't know how many people know what that surgery is. They replace your torn ligament with a tendon from somewhere else in your body. And then the whole healing process is, you know, that tendon grafting on and things around it, like kind of recognizing it as the thing that moves your knee. There is still like nerves that are reforming in the 9th month. There are still sort of bone holes where they drilled the screws. Those are still filling in. There's cartilage still like sort of developing. So this is a weakened knee compared to what it should be at 10 months, at 11 months. It's just a fact. It's how biology works. You can be a fast healer and you can be more further along in that process, which he believes he is. But it's not the same as him going out week 1 in a previous season without a left tackle who he knows has his blind side. I don't know. If I was Patrick Mahomes or Andy Reid, I would think about this for Mahomes in a way that you normally wouldn't if just protecting a guy in week one.
1: And it looks like Fields is going to be the backup.
0: Yeah.
1: Colts, Dolphins, Raiders, like you probably can still get 3-1 out of that, yeah. Maybe?
0: Yeah.
1: I mean, then you get the bye, so then an extra 5 weeks for Simmons and Mahomes. We'll see. It's early. Maybe things turn around. But, yeah, the league really hooked the Chiefs up there, right?
0: I'm not worried about, he's out, they're going to lose games. I'm worried about the one play that takes down Patrick Mahomes. I agree with you. I think the beginning of the schedule is soft enough that they can still do well, even if they don't have their lead, left tackle in the second year after being drafted 32nd overall. He was a high guy. But I'm not worried about them losing games. I'm worried about them losing Mahomes.
1: Yeah. And also, listen, we need the Chiefs to be kind of good so Taylor Swift can go to the game still. That's interesting.
0: Are you saying that she would not go to her husband's games if they're not playing well? Are you insulting Taylor Swift? Because
1: Chris?
0: You know we're going to have words if you do that.
1: Do you think she's going to see Chris Oluka, the quarterback? It was like Christmas Day, like last year. Come on.
0: She will go to see her husband.
1: Yeah. Good luck, honey. I'll see you at home.
0: Oh, my Lord.
1: Got stuff to do. She's got albums to churn out.
0: We see what kind of spouse you are. Please. All right, let's talk about the league at large because they are finally doing it. They are eliminating the Pro Bowl, Jason. Instead of shifting, now they're going to shift that focus to the honor of being a Pro Bowler. They're going to name 88 players to be Pro Bowlers, but no replacement selections after that. And while no game will be played, or they won't have these like NFL games that they've had and, with skills competitions and stuff in recent years, they are going to have in that middle weekend before the Super Bowl a party in LA. So it's not going to the Orlando Heat to do drills and stuff anymore. It's like, hey, do you want to go to a party in Los Angeles? And by the way, the Super Bowl this year is in Los Angeles, mm-hmm. So it'll be perfect for that. Is anybody sad about this change, Jason?
1: Well, so first of all, I think this is a huge deal. I think there's some old folks, the 60 and up crowd, who are like, they canceled the Pro Bowl, but it hasn't been the Pro Bowl for a decade, right? They made it flag football.
0: It's like since 23, for like 3 years, but I get
1: right.
0: it.
1: Right, so it's like... it's like the interest isn't really there. I personally don't watch the Pro Bowl. I will say this. I wonder if the NFL or the NBA sees what the NFL is doing. This is a really smart move. Nobody cares about it. Nobody talks about it. Media bashes it. And Adam Silver is like, hey, should we cancel the NBA All-Star game?
0: I mean, that's certainly been talked about. I think with the NFL canceling the Pro Bowl, I'm not sad that they're doing this now, to all of your points. It hasn't been what it was, but I'm sad for what it was. One of my assignments as a very young reporter was getting to go cover the Pro Bowl in Hawaii when it was still a really big deal. My first time ever in Hawaii. It was very cool. And I wasn't the only one. There were players who were like, oh my God, Hawaii? We get to go to Hawaii and bring our whole families for free? This is awesome. And I get to play with some of the guys I respect the most around the league. This is incredible. And for fans, it was like, you saw that quarterback throwing to that Hall of Fame receiver? That's so fun, that kind of thing. But it's a different world now. Mm. Now these guys mix and mingle off the field all the time. They go to the Fanatics party. They are at the NFL Honors together. It's not as new and fresh, and guys are making more money. So a free trip to Hawaii is not that huge a big deal. Yeah. I mean, there's a lot more. Social media has shown us so much more of these guys' lives. I'm sad for what it used to be going away, but that went away years ago. Yeah. So I'm not sad about this. I do like the fact that there's no replacements. Because, look, there was a headline this morning somewhere that said Shedeur Sanders killed the Pro Bowl, which I think is grossly unfair and not true. But when you get to your sixth replacement, it doesn't mean as much to be a Pro Bowler. It just doesn't, no matter who it is. And I am not knocking Shedeur Sanders. But when you get so many replacements down and then it goes on your record as being a Pro Bowler, it just doesn't mean what it used to mean.
1: Snoop Huntley played 4 games for the Ravens 1 year and was like a fifth replacement or something. Like, come on. I do wonder, when you were covering the Pro Bowl in Honolulu, that was, you don't need to put a date on it, but I'm assuming late 90s, early 2000s.
0: Yes, but that around then, yes.
1: So that was when the NFL had scarcity.
0: Yes.
1: You didn't have the NFL on 5 days a week. Now there's a million games. There isn't that allure of like, oh, look.
0: We get a bonus game.
1: Yeah, it's the first time I'm seeing, whoever.
0: Yeah.
1: because I rarely see him. Now, red zone, you see everybody all the time.
0: Yeah. Right. I think they made the right decision for now.
1: Smart.
0: And it's a shame it came to this. And that's in some ways the same way with the NBA. We'll see.
1: Shador did kill the Pro Bowl. You were right.
0: That is not. I didn't say that.
1: Rachel with the news.
0: My Lord.
2: Well, that's the news. And thanks for stopping by.
3: Third Line News.
1: All right. Coming up next, Jaden Daniels got some bad news about the Washington offensive line. It is not looking good. Is he going to bounce back? We'll talk about that next year on The Herd.
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17: It does not make sense. 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
16: The two were never seen again.
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16: Those same questions frustrated law enforcement. The FBI called it murder for hire.
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20: Both of them weren't the target. One of them was the target. The other one was wrong place, wrong time.
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19: It was definitely murder for hire for Danielle, not for Richard.
17: You're right, it could be. But it also could be something your son did, too.
19: 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No one.
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16: What happened to Danielle and Richard?
21: I think that whatever happened to my dad and Danielle was planned and orchestrated and thought out.
16: 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In this series, I dig into my own investigation to find answers for the families and get justice for Richard and Danielle.
17: I just want some peace for my sister's soul, and I want some peace for my mother.
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0: Starting September 5th, Fox Big Noon Saturday is back. 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Then at noon, defending national champions Indiana take on North Texas. Big Noon Saturday, people, September 5th on Fox.
1: All right, there were some reports out of Washington yesterday that the Commanders' practice was one of the worst that reporters had seen in years. The offensive line was as bad as it has ever been, apparently, in Washington. And it got me thinking, like, what are we going to do with Jaden Daniels this year? I just looked at Pro Football Focus, and they, you know, they put the grades for the offensive lines. Folks, Jaden Daniels is on a rookie deal. He should have a sick offensive line. It should be absolutely loaded. And it's like putrid. I mean, their center, I'm not really familiar with. Their left tackle replacing Laramie Tunsil, who's done for the season, is not great. The guard, one of their guards is horrific. The other one, Cosme, actually played well last year. But this is not shaping up well for Jaden Daniels. I want to remind people, coming out of LSU, I was not as high on him. I was higher on Drake May. For a year, I look like a moron, okay? Jaden Daniels was incredible. A transformational quarterback to that franchise as a rookie. Took them to the NFC Championship game. And this time last year, Jaden Daniels, people putting out their quarterback list, top 10 everywhere, everywhere. Last year, he gets hurt early, foolishly. And Dan Quinn needs to probably be asked about this still. They try to bring him back against the Vikings. They're 3-9, going nowhere. I'm imploring Washington, don't bring Daniels back. He comes back, throws a pick, gets drilled on a block, lands on his elbow, done for the season. It's like, why was he even playing? Just idiotic. So now here we are heading into year three. Daniels, I mean, he throws a great ball. We know that. He's immensely skilled. Folks, just listen to Jaden Daniels here. You tell me how this guy sounds.
2: I got to do my job. At the end of the day, they have to do their job. So I never want to go out there and complain about X, Y, and Z. That's not me, because at the end of the day, I can control what I can control. Everybody on this in this organization, on this team, has a job to do. So who am I to go out there and tell and try to do other people's job? You know, my job is to come out here and get better as a football player, lead this team. So ultimately, when November, December, and those months come around, we can win football games.
1: So the other thing, I mean, I like Jaden Daniels. He sounds like a leader. He's had a rough offseason with this whole LSU nonsense, okay? I'm looking at how the team improved from last year. So the offensive line didn't get better. They added Stephon Diggs. I mean, okay. They drafted a linebacker. Like, I like Sonny Styles, but folks, I don't like the smell of whatever's coming out of Washington now. It doesn't sound great. Now, I want to bring in Rachel, who's a big Washington fan. She told me she was doing this segment under protest, which I understand. Rachel, I don't know. Am I being too negative? Dan Quinn's on the hot seat?
0: Look, I absolutely agree that the offensive line, if they don't sort this out, is going to be a huge problem. And they just had a devastating injury that just threw all their plans up in the air. But you have to figure something out. And they've tried, after seeing that sort of monstrosity at the joint practice. I think they went out. Who was it? I think it's DJ Humphreys. They went out and got and signed just yesterday as a free agent. Former Pro Bowler. Not going to set the world on fire because that was a while ago. And I think the Rams only played him for 3 or 4 games last season. But someone who can fill in at tackle and therefore not require everyone to keep moving around, which has been part of the problem. But I do agree with you. It's a huge issue. And Jaden Daniels, if you listen to him there, you know, as reporters, we have to read between the lines sometimes on quotes because guys won't come out and say what they think, but you can, you know, you can read into it and tell. You don't have to read between the lines here. He painted the lines for you. It's not my job to tell other people how to do their job is way different from I have every confidence in my offensive line guys. You know, today might have been a rough day, but these are the guys that I ride or die with. Those are two very different statements. And you'll notice he said the first one.
1: I don't know. I'm worried for your Commanders, honestly.
0: I mean, you don't have to call them a disaster, Jason.
1: We're
0: not there yet.
1: It feels like a disaster.
0: From your Jets seat.
1: I will just remind everybody, like, C.J. Stroud on the rookie deal. Texans went all in. They're good. They're a Super Bowl contender.
0: But there's
1: Bears,
0: no question about Jaden Daniels.
1: No, I know, but
0: he can
1: they're
0: be
1: not
0: on people's
1: him.
0: Top 10 quarterback list and still not be able to deliver this season because he gets hit every five seconds.
1: They need to be building around. I mean, the Tunsil thing is a death blow.
0: Bad luck.
1: 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I don't know what he's up to. 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
26: 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Roberto, what's Dudes on Dudes?
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28: The NFL is doing away with the Pro Bowl games. The league will still name players to the Pro Bowl, but the competitive games are being replaced by a celebration for the players selected. The league also announces it will put a greater emphasis this season on penalizing players for safety rules violations. The more scrutinized plays include the hip drop tackle and blindside blocks. The final weekend of the preseason kicks off with 4 games tonight. There are games tomorrow and Saturday as well. By Sunday, rosters have to be trimmed to 53. Baseball last night included the White Sox 10-4 win over the Rangers. In that game, Chicago rookie Tristan Peters hit a home run in a 5th consecutive game. Manager Will Venable.
29: It's amazing. I don't know what words there are for what he's doing. Really, really special, really cool to watch, and obviously big for us today, what he did and the rest of the offense.
28: The White Sox have a 2.5 game lead over Cleveland in the American League Central. The Guardians are baseball's hottest team, rallying past the Angels for their 7th win in a row. I'm Matt McCoy.
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30: This is year 10 for Mahomes, but in the last 2 years of the 43 qualified quarterbacks, he's near the bottom. Now, why would that be? 2023, 2024, 2025. The Chiefs drafted 21 players. Their big hit is Rashee Rice.
10: A new day in The Herd starts now. 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
10: Here's Jason McIntyre.
1: Here we go. Hour number three on The Herd. It is a nice little Thursday action-packed show. It's me, Jason McIntyre, in for vacationing Colin Cowherd. Hey, man, when you get to the top of the mountain, you can take a lot of vacations, which is what Cowherd does. He's earned it, you know? I'm joined by Rachel Nichols. No vacations for us late August.
0: This is the time I want to be working. I mean, We're getting right up until the end of training camp and week one in the NFL season. It's one of my favorite times of year.
1: Lot of fun fantasy draft. I'll be dropping nuggets every day. Fantasy gambling, you know, we love it. We got Jonathan Jones coming up. He broke the story on the Pro Bowl getting shelved by the NFL. We'll talk with him about that. I think it's smart business. The Pro Bowl's just boring. Smart move, NFL. All right, I want to start here in hour number three with a guy who's the most polarizing quarterback, I think, in the NFL, and that's my man, Jalen Hurts. I mean, folks, Jalen Hurts faces so much scrutiny from the media, from his own fans in Philadelphia, and drama has seemingly followed him on and off the field for his entire career. And now he has to learn a new offense yet again? Underlying storyline here, fifth different offensive coordinator in 5 years for Jalen Hurts. Now, his storyline, I kind of love, guys. I mean, the arc of his career going back to college is incredible, right? He comes out of the gate, is awesome at Alabama. Then he has to transfer because Tua takes his spot. He has success at Oklahoma, his second round pick, but he's undersized. And as some TV radio host guys like to say, well, he's too small to see over the line of scrimmage. Everybody doubts Jalen Hurts. Do you remember his first playoff game against the Tampa Bay Bucks? They were down 31-0. It was awful. And Hurts is cycling through play callers. He's cycling through receivers. People continue to doubt him. And then he gets to the Super Bowl against the Chiefs. He's awesome. They lose, but he was really freaking good. Okay? Jalen Hurts was awesome in that Super Bowl. But hey, he didn't win the Super Bowl. But Hurts got back. And then he won. And then there's nothing you can say about Jalen Hurts. Not only did he win the Super Bowl, he was the most valuable player in the Super Bowl. Surely you remember that. They dog-walked the Chiefs in that one. The problem is, the year after the Super Bowl was a bit of a problem for Hurts last year. And the best analogy I could come up with is, it's kind of like scaling Mount Everest, right? You do everything you can to get to the top of Everest. That's the goal. Top of the mountain. And Jalen Hurts did that. He scaled the mountain, won the Super Bowl, won the MVP. The problem is, you got to come down the mountain. And sometimes when you go down the mountain, you know, the weather turns, the conditions change. Some of your equipment starts failing. And as we saw last year, while Hurts was descending the mountain from the Super Bowl, you know, the interior offensive line is hurt. The new play caller who took over for Kellen Moore, who went to the Saints, new play caller wasn't great. And then you had A.J. Brown kind of melting down. Your relationship was frayed. It all was a bit of a disaster. And then there's, of course, your brain kind of struggling to click on again after everything was goal-oriented. I got to win the Super Bowl. You got to get to the top of Everest. He did that. But you got to come down. And Hurts last year was not good. The numbers say he wasn't great. Okay? Saquon Barkley struggled behind that offensive line. And now Hurts is learning an entirely new offense under Sean Mannion. And you wonder, can he scale the mountain again? Here is Hurts talking about the new offense and learning it from Mannion.
11: Generally speaking, you learn from every play, like regardless of how the result is, especially when you're putting in something new. And so I think every time we come out here and we get a chance to get on the grass, you want to take the coach and go apply it, be aggressive in it. And then with your experiences, you reflect on them, think about them, and you say, okay, you can play the game in this type of way. You can play the game in that type of way.
1: You know, that's one of the issues Hurts had last year is, you know, once you become a Super Bowl MVP and you win the title, nobody can tell you anything. I'm sorry. You think Jalen Hurts is listening to the new OC last year after he won the Super Bowl? You think he's hearing this A.J. Brown crap? Hey, throw me the ball. I'm going to read a book on the sideline. You think Hurts is, he's like, bro, what are you doing? We just won the Super Bowl. You can't tell me. And I wonder if Hurts maybe is humbled a little bit. And he has a really strong bounce back year in Philadelphia. I'm a believer in Hurts. I think they're going to be really good. And I think people are undervaluing Hurts and the Eagles. Now let's move to a quarterback and team I'm not as bullish on. And that's the defending Super Bowl champion Seahawks. So when last Rachel and I hosted, we had a guy named Warren Sharp on, and he pointed out a lot of holes in Seattle. We posted the video online. It went viral. The Seahawks fans hate me again. They did like me last year when I called the Super Bowl win easy. Remember, I famously had to shave the Seahawks logo in the side of my head a few years ago. That was a disaster. I won't be making those bets again. But I think the problem is Sam Darnold. And again, Sam Darnold had an awesome year. I think he was the best story in the NFL last year, right? I mean, there's a guy who played 8 seasons in the league and he never had a playoff win. Okay. Yeah, this is a guy who was a top 10 pick, washed out in New York. He bounced around the league and he landed in Seattle. And thanks to a great defense and amazing special teams, Sam Darnold suddenly is elevated to like top 10 quarterback status by many people. I like Sam Darnold. I loved him with the Jets. I thought he was great at USC. I think the reality is we're a little irrationally high on Sam Darnold. And I think the best comparison for him, folks, is Trent Dilfer, another guy who won a Super Bowl, right, with Baltimore, an amazing defense, and he was kind of a game manager. There's nothing wrong with being a game manager. You know, being a game manager wins you Super Bowls. And I compare Darnold to Dilfer because I think Darnold is like a deluxe version of Dilfer. I got some numbers for you that are going to concern you if you're a Sam Darnold truther. And just hear me out, okay? So last 8 games of the season, last 9 games of the season, Sam Darnold really struggled, okay? 9 touchdowns, 9 interceptions. So you'd think, oh my gosh, your quarterback was below average in the final 9 games. How did they do? They went 8-1. Because they had an amazing defense making up for the Darnold mistakes. Folks, I like Sam Darnold. He seems like a great guy. I'm rooting for him. But again, the numbers don't lie. Folks, he had 2 fourth-quarter comebacks all of last season. Why? Because you don't need him when you got a great defense. And the 2 comebacks, one against the Colts, where the kicker kicks a 56-yard field goal. It's not like he went the length of the field. And then that fluky game against the Rams on Thursday Night Football, where they're down in the fourth, they get a punt return touchdown, special teams. Rams miss a field goal, special teams. And Seattle pulls out a miracle game. Remember, if they don't win that, they're not getting home field advantage in the playoffs. And that's kind of a big deal because have you looked at what happened in the playoffs? Folks, this number, I haven't seen people talk about this. I'm not sure why. But I was able to dig it up. We have a graphic on how long the Seahawks trailed. And we don't have the graphic. But how long did the Seahawks trail in the playoffs? Okay? They had 3 games. This is a trick question. So they played the Niners, and they ran the opening kick back. They did not trail the Niners for a second. Special teams led them. The defense was incredible. Then you play the Rams. They trailed the Rams for 95 seconds in the second quarter. That's it. 95 seconds. And then in the Super Bowl, thanks to 5 field goals, thanks to a defensive touchdown, they did not trail the Patriots. So Sam Darnold didn't have to play from behind. No adversity at all. And if we remember the year before in Minnesota, the big question with Darnold, hey, when the lights get really bright, Sam Darnold, he's not your guy. Of course, remember, seeing ghosts on Monday Night Football against the Patriots, you know, the primetime games were an issue for Darnold. There's no concern when you're leading the whole game and your defense gives you the lead in the ball. You don't have to do anything. And so it was a huge edge for Darnold. And I just wonder what's going to happen now. New offensive coordinator who's never called plays. Super Bowl MVP Kenneth Walker. He's gone. 2 starters in the defensive secondary gone. I mean, who's starting opposite Witherspoon at corner? That's a question. I mean, it's not as bad as like the Pat Surtain who's starting opposite him in Denver. We know that's a nightmare. But there are some questions about the Seahawks secondary. You lose a good situational pass rusher in Mafe. You already got a rookie that you drafted, expected to get a lot of snaps in. He's down for the season with a broken ankle. I think Seattle's got some question marks. And if you put the burden on Darnold, can he do it? Can he deliver? Here's Seahawks defensive tackle Jaron Reed. He's a believer, obviously.
2: Sam's elite, man. I think he's at the top of his game right now. Definitely one of the best, if the best quarterback in the league, in my opinion. You know, I love my quarterback, man. The way he keeps his head down, he attacks every day. It doesn't really say much. Shout out to Ginger Cuz. You feel me?
1: Ginger Cuz, Sam Darnold. So, again, they got 11 of their 17 games this season are against teams that were in the playoffs last year. 11 of 17. And I mentioned the Darnold and the bright lights and the spotlight. Folks, count them up. Six primetime games. Six. Now, I know the schedule looks kind of soft early. They're probably going to start 3-0, and you're going to throw it in my face. Oh, J-Mac, you said Darnold stinks. Look at this. Let's take a deep breath. It's a long season. It's a marathon. We know the Super Bowl hangover is a thing, usually for the loser, and many think that the Patriots are in trouble. But I did compare Darnold to Dilfer. Folks, both were top 10 picks. Both washed out totally at the first stop, whether it was bad coaching, bad franchise, whatever you want to call it. Both landed on a team loaded defensively that carried them to a Super Bowl. That Ravens defense that Dilfer had was unbelievable. All-time stuff led by Ray Lewis. Folks, DVOA, one of the better statistical metrics, advanced stats in the NFL, said that Seattle's defense was the eighth best since 1978. That's elite. Sam Darnold, I think he's good. I don't think he's elite. Yeah, and I think Deluxe Dilfer is probably going to stick. And it's not a knock. You know, Darnold had a really good year. But let's pump the brakes on him being a top 10 quarterback in the league. All right, coming up next year on The Herd. Boy, NFL get rid of the Pro Bowl. That's big news. I think it's a smart move. And also, is there pressure on Lamar Jackson this year in Baltimore? He's waiting for that contract. That's next.
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15: Welcome back. Our next guest, he broke the story on the Pro Bowl being shelved by the NFL. It's over. I think it's a smart move by the league. Let's hear what the breaker of the story has to say. Jonathan Jones at The Athletic. He was previously at Sports Illustrated, CBS. Jonathan, how you doing, man? Congrats on the big scoop.
16: Oh, I appreciate it, man. It's great to see you again.
15: Yeah, good to see you. 75 years of the Pro Bowl, and it's kind of been, interest has been waning in recent years, and they just said, you know what, we're just going to stop playing the game. What was the reaction like to your story from players, coaches around the league?
16: Yeah, look, I actually think it was met with mostly universal praise, right? But people aren't dumb. The viewer is not dumb, right? If you have continued to watch the Pro Bowl the last decade plus, you've watched a bad product. And the NFL knows it. The players know it. And so, you know, the honor doesn't mean anything. You know, Jason, I'm an NFL AP voter for the All-Pro Awards and the year-end awards and all that. And when I write, when I talk about guys' legacies, I've stopped using how many Pro Bowls they made because it's become a joke, right? All these alternates. And it wasn't a couple years ago that there was something like 47 alternates. There's supposed to be 88 Pro Bowlers. There were 47 alternates. Yeah. And look, I do want to say this. I want to give the NFL credit because they did try to tinker with it, right? And they did the games and all that, the skills competitions. They moved it to different days of the week. Nothing worked. And so finally, mercifully, they said, all right, let's just scrap this. Let's honor the players and let's move forward. I ultimately think it's the right call.
15: Yeah, I do wonder. There's all these jokes, you know, Shedeur Sanders killed the Pro Bowl. Snoop Huntley a few years ago played like 4 games and made it. Do you think moving it from Hawaii to like Orlando or whatever, do you think that hurt? Because Hawaii used to have like a mystique. Oh, it's the Pro Bowl, you know, and it's Hawaii. Do you think that was a misstep?
16: I think maybe a little bit. Now, first of all, you know, Aloha Stadium over there needed a lot of work, right? Because these guys are still playing on what needs to be NFL and NFLPA approved surfaces and all of that, right? So there's costs involved with this. And like, you'd be surprised how many guys toward the last few years in Hawaii wound up saying, nah, alternates can go over there and do that, right? I think ultimately what this came down to is the salaries, the contracts are so huge these days that the threat of a season ending injury right after you just ended a season, that is too great for these guys. And so you are going to get non-competitive play. This is not baseball. It's not really even basketball, which is really struggling with the same thing, right? We're not seeing any more Sean Taylor on punter hits like we did in 2007 and nothing close to it. So you're going to get bad games, whether they're played in Orlando or Hawaii or in a convention center. Yeah.
15: All right, let's get to the actual football. Some big topics running around the league is the Jalen Hurts drop off after winning the Super Bowl. He was the MVP, and last year was just a struggle bus. Different offensive coordinator who flopped, the A.J. Brown beef. You know, they had some interior offensive line injuries. It just wasn't good. And now he's learning a new offense. Our staff came up with this, J.J. 11 offensive coordinators in the last 11 years for Jalen Hurts, going back to college. That's tough. Learning a new offense every year. I don't know. What are your thoughts on Hurts and the Eagles heading into the season?
16: You know, I was just at a joint practice with the Eagles and the Patriots, and Jalen Hurts was asked this question. And I almost kind of answered it for him in my head, and then he wound up saying it. He doesn't know any differently, right? Oh, man, that's got to be hard for you, right? Well, what life does he know that's any different than the one he's in right now? You just mentioned it. The past 11 years, 11 different play callers. I'm sure it would be nice to have some continuity, right? And of course, Sean Mannion's going to bring in some things that the Green Bay Packers have been doing. Jalen Hurts is going to be able to take a couple more shots down the field. You want him to be protected, obviously, across that offensive line. There are a lot of changes for the Philadelphia Eagles. And I know that we're going to focus on the offense, but you look defensively as well. And while you still have Vic Fangio, they still need a pass rush up there, right? And so that's a little bit of a concern, especially with the pec injury to John Grenard. And is he going to be ready, not just for week one, but maybe even the first couple games of the season, or at least even be effective when he does get out there? So, you know, a lot of focus and talk on Jalen Hurts. There should be a lot of focus and talk on this entire Philadelphia Eagles team. But as far as Hurts and a brand new offensive coordinator go, again, this is the life he's always lived.
15: Yeah. From one Super Bowl winner to another. So we talked about the Eagles pulling back after winning. Some people seem to think the Seahawks, they're going to contend again. Now, they didn't have as much change, but they did also lose their OC. Kubiak leaves. He's now a head coach. And I don't know. I know Seattle fans are angry with me because of that Darnold take earlier. But, I mean, they trail for 95 seconds in the playoffs, you know? I mean, this is a team that was, Darnold had two fourth quarter comebacks last year because the defense is so damn good. Secondary loses a couple guys. You've already had an injury to a rookie. I don't know. What do you have the Seahawks this season? Do you make them the favorites? Because most sports books have the Rams at the top.
16: Yeah, I mean, it's hard to look at the Rams, especially as we all anticipate Aaron Donald coming back, right? And them having the Avengers along the defensive front. And it's especially when you know how close the trilogy was against the Rams this past season, right? And we all point to that that two-point play and how things could have potentially shifted for the fates of the NFC West and thus the NFC and thus the Super Bowl. But I look at this and I say, boy, as long as you have a force multiplier in Mike McDonald, who is one of the best defensive minds in the game, right? That's a full stop. And we're still waiting to see as he goes in to another year as a head coach, is he one of the better head coaches in the NFL? Again, I think this is something where the defense is obviously going to keep them in games. I think last year, you know, Jason, we all were waiting on Sam Darnold to turn into a pumpkin, right? We just got to be honest about it. We were waiting for it.
15: Yeah.
16: And it never happened, right? We were all like, oh, is this going to be the last two games of his Minnesota Vikings career? And it never happened. You could argue one of his worst games was the Super Bowl, and it was not a bad game at all that he played. He just didn't wow you with stats. So if this is the Sam Darnold that you're going to get on a consistent week in, week out basis, and yes, the Seahawks have to figure out the other corner position. There's no question about that. And I don't know that they are convinced they figured it out. But once they do all of that, this is a team that absolutely can get back to the NFC Championship game.
15: So that's an interesting point about turning into a pumpkin. Like the lights were too bright in Minnesota at the end, despite going 14-3. But in Seattle, they're leading every game. The defense is dominant. The special teams is spectacular. I just wonder, like, you know, can I see Darnold be down 10 in the

0: Lamar Jackson's happiness with the Baltimore Ravens. Okay. Anything can change. This season could go on the dump real quick and things change. As it stands right now, I believe that things are pretty good between player and team and within that team, right? And everybody's dealing with a couple of training camp injuries, but I was out there a few weeks ago, man. And the rookie Jacoby Lane that they have is, you know, when you go and you parachute in as a national reporter and you see and you've been reading the tweets and hearing the stories, like, oh boy, this guy's flashing in camp. I always take that with a little bit of a grain of salt. I'm like, ah, okay, sure he is. No, that's exactly what Jacoby has been doing out there. And he should be their ex receiver, more or less, this upcoming season. I see a motivated Lamar Jackson, someone who, you know, I don't know that he's going to sit here and admit that he wants to shut up the critics or that the haters fuel him or anything like that. But I have a feeling that he has kept some receipts and that he will never again have a year like he had last year.
1: Mm. All right. From positive to negative, Jaden Daniels in Washington. The reports of this offensive line are just terrifying. Obviously, losing Laremy Tunsil is devastating. But again, a year ago at this time, every single reporter out there was like, wow, Jaden Daniels, top 10 quarterback. He's a superstar, just went to the NFC title game. And here we are today. And it's like, yeah, he's not a top 10 quarterback. He got hurt. And it's I know we move quickly in the NFL from season to season, but where are you on Daniels and the Commanders? Because some of the quotes that he said, you know, it doesn't sound like he's confident in his group.
0: You know, You mentioned Jaden Daniels' quotes, and it's funny because he's a guy who he leads by example. He is still trying to find his voice. He's not necessarily a vocal leader. You know, mm-hmm. A couple of weeks ago, they asked him, like, hey, do you feel like this is your team now that Bobby Wagner and Zach Ertz aren't here? Because he was deferential to the veterans. And he said, yeah, it's my team now. And everyone kind of ran with that. It's like, Jaden Daniels says it's my team now. And actually, he was responding right in the affirmative to a question, right? That's just who he is. That's how he gets down. You know, they have another first-time play caller in David Blau, who just a couple of years ago was a backup quarterback, practice squad quarterback, right? On the defensive side, they have a first-time play caller in Durante Jones, who comes from the Minnesota Vikings and the Brian Flores school. You know, what's going to be interesting for me is on the defensive side, if we're going to start seeing people kind of take from Brian Flores, like we have seen people taking from a Ben Johnson and before him, of course, a Sean McVay and Kyle Shanahan. But as it relates to Jaden Daniels, they're going to huddle more. They're going to get out of shotgun as often as they were. He's going to get under center, and that is going to allow them to have some more explosive run plays. That's going to allow them to be better with timeouts, because they burned way too many timeouts with Cliff Kingsbury running that offense. And Jaden Daniels is going to be able to use that incredible football IQ that we saw in his rookie season that we were robbed of last season. Yeah. You know, the injuries are tough. The offensive line may be tough. The reports I'm seeing at these joint camps, not great. But if they can get it figured out, I believe in Jaden.
1: All right, Jonathan Jones, NFL writer for The Athletic. Great stuff, my man. Good to talk to you. Enjoy the season, Jonathan.
0: Appreciate it.
1: All right. Very positive on Washington. That'll get Rachel excited. Let's go to Rachel Nichols with the news.
2: No.
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4: This is the Herdline News.
5: Love that London Fletcher jersey he had in the background there. That was pretty great.
1: I haven't seen one of those.
5: Right?
1: Wow.
5: Yeah, right? Signed, awesome. Everything. I like that. That was good. I'm a fan of all his reporting now. So there you go. Let's talk a little bit about the Packers. They held a joint practice with the Cardinals yesterday. It did not trend in the right direction, Jason. Jordan Love started off hot, completed 8 of his first 10 passes. Good, right? Except the 2-minute period at the end, Love threw 2 interceptions and was sacked on 4th down. Here he is afterward.
6: I think we started off the day really hot and we're making a lot of plays. And, you know, I think towards the end, we didn't finish as well. And I think that's obviously something we've harped on throughout the offseason, through our training camp. So I think that was the kind of lowest point of the day, was just finish. You know, I think in training camp, the joint practices, I think, you know, it gets a little chippy, things happen, emotions start running a little higher. So we got to find ways to be able to just dial back in, focus back in, and be able to finish a practice.
1: Uh-oh.
5: You know when it starts to get chippy and emotions run high? During an NFL game. And if you remember, last season, the Packers finished the regular season losing 5 straight games, right? 3 of them were games that they had led in the final 2 minutes and then lost after that. And in fact, they were historically bad in this area.

0: Yeah, Jason, let me read to you. They became the first team since the merger, to lose three games when they were leading by more than 10 with 5 minutes or less to go. That is historically bad at this. And look, Matt LaFleur has talked about it all offseason. We're going to fix this. We're almost at week one, and this is clearly not fixed. Does this change your perception of where the Packers are going to finish this year?
1: Yeah, so I think we did shows, was it late July? And I was bullish on the Packers. Dialed back a little bit. The offensive line issues are a problem. I tried to tell a few people, I was like, listen, you talk to some gamblers out there. They think LaFleur could be in some trouble here. Now, I know he signed a new deal. But here's the thing, though, Rachel. He signed a new, or he got an extension, but they didn't announce how many years are on it.
0: That is true.
1: Is it just a two-year extension? Because that ain't much.
0: Yeah.
1: We'll see. But you're right. They lost, I think you said five straight. Does that include the playoff game or no?
0: No. And then we get, I don't believe so, because I think it was three out of five. Oh, it does include the playoff game.
1: Okay,
0: so three out of five. And then obviously the three since the merger, only three games.
1: I think they were up 21-3 against the Bears.
0: Yes,
1: I remember because I had money on the Packers. And that one hurt and stung badly. Here's the thing. If I asked you, Rachel, give me a percentage chance you think LaFleur is coaching Week one, 2027. What percentage?
0: I give that 85%.
1: Whoa!
0: Yeah.
1: So if they miss the playoffs, you don't think he's in trouble?
0: I don't. I think, look, will he be in trouble? Probably. Will it be on a hot seat? Probably. Will he still get to be the coach? Probably.
1: 85.
0: You know, I think 50. So. I think he's very popular there. I think that's an organization that doesn't, you know, switch things around at the last minute that often. And they're, you know, have a little bit more patience. Look, they have a new defensive coordinator. There's reasons to have things looking up. Micah Parsons is probably going to be back in like week six or so. But if they don't fix this problem offensively, they're not going to get anywhere. Yeah. And look, you're right about LaFleur. He was criticized for part of this and sort of not being creative enough on offense, especially in the 2 minute, you know, really getting conservative and therefore being easy to defend against. That may all be true, but Jordan Love taking more shots downfield, he's got to be better at it in the final 2 minutes, because I saw sloppy footwork, some bad mechanics, throwing across his body. He's got to make better decisions.
1: Yeah, Jacobs had a rough offseason off the field. Like, there's just a lot of not great stuff in Green Bay right now. I guess we'll see.
0: We'll find out. Let's talk about, the Jets, who won three games
1: sweet.
0: Last season, and the hot seat that your coach is on, right? Many, like you, believe the Jets are hoping to draft their next franchise quarterback in the next draft. But according to a report from insider Jason LaConfora, there's another interesting possibility that they could go after Mike Tomlin, who is currently not employed by an NFL team, and Lamar Jackson, if he does not sign a long-term deal with the Ravens. And look, we just had someone on saying that he expects Lamar and the Ravens to live out their days happily. So I don't know how far-fetched this sounds to you, but I was curious, since it's now been brought up. And apparently Woody Johnson is legit, for real, doing homework out there. LaConfora writes that, he's asking questions about Tomlin and all of that stuff to people. But the Lamar angle, would you, who has been talking about this draft for a quarterback for like 5 years, it feels like, would you rather have Lamar Jackson or would you rather have one of these young, inexperienced quarterbacks?
1: So that's the thing. That's a great question. And I think the maybe slightly better framing is, since it's not one or the other, if you were the Jets, would you trade three number ones for Lamar Jackson?
0: Right.
1: Deshaun Watson was for three ones. And there were a couple other quarterbacks before they
0: were
1: drafted.
0: Well, that worked out so well, the Watson deal.
1: Well, exactly. I think one of them was RG3. and so you're like, well, do you want to give up three number ones for a guy who's always hurt? Or not always, sorry.
0: Not always
1: hurt last season. Not always. Yeah. Hurt last season, but has two MVPs.
0: Yeah.
1: And I don't know. You know, the biggest hack in the NFL is to play with your quarterback on the rookie deal.
0: Yep.
1: Spend around him.
0: Absolutely.
1: I mean, you look at these 20 under 25 lists, and the Jets are like top eight in the league with talent.
0: Yes.
1: So, I mean, I thought I would do it for Burrow, but he's awesome. He gets hurt more than Lamar Jackson. So I don't, I'll just say
0: rookies can get hurt. I'm just want to make that clear.
1: Yes. Yeah. Anybody can get hurt. I would lean offensive coach and rookie quarterback.
0: Okay. So you don't,
1: I
0: like,
1: I want what you,
0: you
1: got
0: don't,
1: with
0: you don't
1: Jaden
0: like,
1: Daniels.
0: You don't like the Tomlin fit.
1: I mean, I like Tomlin. He's great. But again, let's see some offensive I like Mike Tomlin. What's not to love?
0: I think if you have a young team, and you just pointed out, you have a very young but skilled team, and then you are talking about bringing a young but skilled quarterback into that situation, if you're going to replace Aaron Glenn, to replace him with someone with as much experience as Mike Tomlin, I think that is one of the main things you're looking for, more than is he more of a defensive side of the ball coach, because you can always hire a really strong OC to call the plays. I just think that you want a guy who knows how to steady the ship, who's going to have all the players' respect from day one. You have another young sort of up-and-coming coach. Sure, he could be one of these like star coaches in NFL circles, but the locker room knows when it's your first time doing something, and when you make decisions or calls that like everyone in the room who's been in the league, they're like, he can't do that, or he shouldn't do that, or whatever, and the guy has to go through his own learning experience.
1: If I told you that the Jets have the number one pick, the job's open, Marcus Freeman from Notre Dame wants it, Mike Tomlin wants it, are you going with the young hotshot from Notre Dame, or are you going with the older gentleman coming off its season on the on TV?
0: I might go for Tomlin for the reason I just said. Just because you have a young team. I think absolutely very highly of not only him, but all the young hotshot coaches that we see come up. We see a lot of them make an immediate impact. Sean McVay was one of those coaches at one time. But I just think when you have a young team, you might want an experienced hand. And then if it doesn't work out after 2 or 3 years, or if like Tomlin or whoever is taking them as far as they can go, there will be, I promise you, Jason, there will be another young hot coach coming up that you could plug in there.
1: Always, yeah.
0: So, I don't know. All right, I want to get a little NBA into the show because free agent Jonathan Kuminga, the saga is finally over, Jason. He's reportedly agreed to a 2-year, $12.4 million contract with the Timberwolves, but it's really only a 1-year deal for him because the second season is a player option.
1: Right.
0: Look, he also had offers, and this is interesting, from the Lakers, who were really hotly pursuing him, especially at the beginning of the offseason, the Bulls, and the Trailblazers, but he went for the prove it, right? He said to his agent, I would rather play for only being locked down for a year, and then maybe I can get a much higher deal if I prove to everyone that the time with the Warriors or the small amount of time he spent with the Hawks, like that wasn't the best of me. I don't know. I mean, you look at him next to Ant, that's going to be an incredible fast break. With LaMelo passing them the ball, it's going to be an incredible fast break. You look at their lineup here, you've got some good defensive players behind them. Not a lot of perimeter shooting here, but does this make them, what do you think this does for them in the West?
1: It's good for them. I think Kuminga's got some growing up to do. We know Chris Finch is a great coach.
0: Yes.
1: He's going to be a little hard on Kuminga. I'll just say this. If I've got the opportunity to play with Luka Doncic, who makes everyone around him better, one of the great passers we've seen in the NBA the last decade, I'm going there.
0: Okay.
1: I don't know any players that Anthony Edwards has elevated their profile. But I know Luka plays with anybody in Dallas, and they pop, and they become something. So I think he made a mistake. I would have gone Lakers, but I think he'll do fine in Minnesota.
0: I think it's interesting. John Krasinski, who covers that team for The Athletic, he's covered the Timberwolves for, it's got to be 15 years at this point. He knows the franchise. And in his estimation, this is the first time in 37 years since the franchise now recame to Minnesota, that they have won a recruiting battle with the Lakers. That's pretty crazy.
1: Fun stat to wrap with. Rachel with the news. Yeah.
2: Well, that's the news.
3: And thanks for stopping by.
2: The Herd Line News.
1: All right, you're going to love this next. Rachel and I are going to talk. What is more impressive? What has more weight? Do you want to win an MVP or do you want to win a championship? That's next on The Herd.
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13: 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A black man from the projects comes forward with information about the case.
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13: 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The pair are like chalk and cheese. There's no way their paths would ever cross on the outside. But as a fellow inmate, Robert sees through the lies and vows to do the unthinkable. Clear Lee's name.
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24: Oh, man, we've got a good one coming your way tonight on FS1. It's Ohtani and the Dodgers in a potential playoff preview against Acuna Jr. and the Braves. I was at the Dodgers this weekend. That team is fun to watch, and you can start 6 Eastern on FS1.
1: Yeah, and Colin doesn't know it yet, but Rachel and I will be pumping up Ohtani to win the MVP.
24: Yeah, baby.
1: All next week.
24: Yeah, baby.
1: PCA, give me a break. All right, listen, this I love this story, but it is NBA, so, you know, the powers that be here were like, hey, we can't lead the show with it. But two all-time great NBA players, Tracy McGrady and Vince Carter, obviously related, we're on a podcast, and they asked a question that I was kind of stunned by. Apparently, Kevin Durant had started this, and now Draymond Green has chimed in. Everybody's asking the question, does a regular season MVP hold more weight than a championship? And here is the discussion between two all-time greats, neither of which has a championship or an MVP.
25: Yes, the MVP of the regular season has more weight than a championship.
26: A championship.
25: Because it's the whole team. This is not just team, but it's ownership. It's management. It's health. It's all this that plays into winning a championship. So, yeah, I mean, MVP, bro, that's you putting in some work.
26: Against all of the other great players of that season.
1: So, sounds good. Totally disagree. Like, completely disagree. We know the regular season is a different sport in the NBA than it is in the playoffs. Like, regular season, you play a lot, you stack numbers, you're going to win MVP. What happens in the playoffs? People lock down on defense. I know the sample size is smaller, but I value a championship. And I asked our staff, I was like, okay, let's apply this to the NFL. Josh Allen, okay, won the MVP a couple years ago. Well, Jalen Hurts won the Super Bowl. Which has more value? And I think it's obvious that Josh Allen, if you asked him, well, hey, would you rather have the MVP or the Super Bowl? He would tell you, I want to be the champion. You play to win. You don't play to stack stats. Now, if you want to get interesting, you could say, well, okay, let's avoid quarterbacks in the top tier guys when it comes to the championship. And so, you know, you could say something like, well, you know, Julian Edelman won a championship. Julian Edelman, friend of the show, won multiple championships with the Patriots. Would you rather have Julian Edelman's career or, I don't know, Justin Jefferson, who's got a billion, doesn't have an MVP, but he's got a billion stats. You know, Randy Moss has all the stats. He's an all-time great receiver. Edelman doesn't have the stats to match it. But like, Rachel, it's a fun, interesting discussion that, you know, guys have all the time. I mean, I do this with buddies at fantasy football drafts. We're hanging out at bar. Not that I hang out at bars. But it's a fun discussion. And
24: sure.
1: I can't hold an MVP over a, like, Russell Westbrook, you know, he won that MVP. He would trade that for Kevin Durant's championships in a heartbeat, would he not?
24: Yeah, well, the question wasn't, which would you as a player rather do? Right? Because if my two options aren't nothing or MVP or nothing or championship, my two options are MVP or championship, I want a championship, right? You get that Super Bowl ring, you get that NBA championship ring. That is how people talk about you for the rest of time. That being said, The discussion was which carries more weight. And what those guys are talking about and Kevin Durant was talking about was there's a lot of guys who have multiple championships on their resume, right? Robert Horry has 7 rings, I believe, and was a key part of all of those titles.
1: Integral.
24: But if you look at who won MVP during the years he played and the years he got that ring, you would say, oh, that MVP holds more weight when I am talking about who they are versus the guy who is shooting the outside shots to help the team win a ring. And so I think that is sort of the crux of what they were saying. As you say, take the quarterbacks out of it. They weren't talking about the very top guys. Mm-hmm. But it is an interesting question. And I thought Draymond Green's comments on this were good because he said, look, it depends on the MVP and it depends on the championship.
1: What context?
24: And, right. And he brought up the 2011 Dallas Mavericks, right? When Dirk finally won and they came back from behind against Miami and the super team and all of that. Like that, he will be known for that more than his MVP.
1: Right.
24: But in a lot of cases, I think T-Mac and Vince are absolutely right. I think Kevin's right. If you look at winning an NBA championship, as Tracy said, so much has to go right. And if you never win one, a lot of that has nothing to do with you.
1: Yeah.
24: I mean, we're looking at Nikola Jokic and keep saying, what are the Denver Nuggets doing, man? Give him a better roster around him. This guy can win a title. If,
1: yeah.
24: you know, if he doesn't win another title, is that because of him and he wasn't as good enough to win a second ring? Or is that because the team around him wasn't there?
1: So I'll ask you, Steve Nash has 2 MVPs.
24: Yes.
1: I know Steve Nash a little bit. Great human, yes. great tennis player, yes. phenomenal tennis player.
24: Yes.
1: 2 MVPs. How would you weigh those compared to Karl-Anthony Towns' ring with the Knicks?
24: Well, look, the Nash is a tough one because his MVP, the second one, was so controversial, right? Most people, and certainly in hindsight, thought, oh, Kobe should have won that. And the fact that Kobe only had 1 MVP is something that a lot of people kind of can't abide by. And that was the one that should have been his second one in Kobe fans' eyes, not in right. everyone's eyes. So Nash is a tough example. I mean, I think, you know, I think Karl-Anthony Towns is one of the reasons they won that
1: huge.
24: Ring. So
1: okay, I'll give you another one. Lamar Jackson, 2 mm-hmm. MVPs.
24: Mm-hmm.
1: I was going to say Cooper Kupp, but he won the MVP.
24: Yes.
1: I'll say Saquon Barkley.
24: Sure.
1: Saquon Barkley didn't win the MVP, had a great season, mm-hmm. 80 yards in the Super Bowl
24: yes.
1: or whatever. Or Lamar's 2 MVPs.
24: So, yeah. I mean, if I'm weighting those players in the future, that's the discussion. Not would you
1: yeah.
24: rather have. It's how do we weight the MVP versus the ring, and how do we count that when we're talking about their careers. I am definitely going to talk about Lamar Jackson, whether he wins a Super
1: oh.
24: Bowl or not, as in a higher echelon than Saquon Barkley.
1: Yeah, quarterbacks are tough. It's a fun discussion. I could do an hour on this. I don't think they'll let us. I know Rachel wants to do an hour on this. At some point, they'll let us talk. Great show. We'll see you tomorrow.
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23: Seattle Seahawks defensive tackle Leonard Williams agreed to a 3-year, $90 million extension with $56 million guaranteed. A short time ago, Tennessee Titans head coach Robert Saleh said that receiver Wandale Robinson left today's joint practice with the Chicago Bears to be evaluated for a concussion and called the hit Robinson took from Bears safety Xavier Woods cheap. The Los Angeles Rams are reuniting with receiver Tutu Atwell. They just acquired him back from the Miami Dolphins for running back Jarquez Hunter.
0: The Indianapolis Colts removed receiver Alec Pierce from the physically unable to perform list. The Green Bay Packers signing veteran tight end Jonnu Smith to a one-year deal. The Cleveland Browns are releasing receiver Cedric Tillman. Baseball right now, a three-run home run by Blaze Jordan has staked the St. Louis Cardinals to a 3-0 lead over Baltimore in the top of the fourth. I'm Isaac Lowenkron.
1: You want winners? He went 0 for 14 picking bowl games.
2: God bless football.
1: You want hot takes? He said Patrick Mahomes would be a disaster.
2: Really?
1: You want baseball news? He doesn't even know who Kyle Tucker is.
2: Oh, okay.
1: In his personal record book, Kevin Durant hasn't won a ring yet.
2: I'm just telling you that's what he's doing.
1: You're listening to the man who made falling upwards an art form.
2: It's crazy.
1: This is Stu Gotts and Company live. And sitting in for Stu Gotts and Company, it's Dan Beyer and Monsi Bolaños.
3: Quite honestly, Monsi, I have no idea this is going to be an A-plus show. It's why you should tune in for the next 2 hours. But I can say this. You, Jason Stewart, Iowa Sam, and Isaac Lowenkron did your homework.
14: You sure did.
3: You did your homework. We will explain on what I mean by that. And to that, you know what I say? Great job. Good work, Iowa
14: well
3: Sam.
14: Well done. Well done.
3: You are earning your A+. We say goodbye to the Pro Bowl. And what I mean by homework is this. Last night, I sent a message and a link to Monty, to Isaac, to Jason, to Sam. So just consume this. And in fact, I'm going to put this on X during this segment for you to take in. Because we want to know, when did it all go wrong for the Pro Bowl? There is no more Pro Bowl. The NFL putting the kibosh to it, putting the axe to it. It is done. But when did it actually happen? And I can tell you for certain one thing, Monty. Mm. It didn't start in 1988. Because we all watched portions of the 1988 Pro Bowl to really appreciate what a Pro Bowl actually meant and was in the form that it should be.
14: I did not know what you sent us, but you were like, watch this. So I was like, okay, here I go. I enjoyed it. I enjoyed this Pro Bowl from 1988.
3: And this was a Pro Bowl that took place before Monty was born. Okay, Monty wasn't on this earth. So when you watch this clip of Warren Moon dropping back to pass, and it's the whole entire game. I actually recommend watching the game that took place in Honolulu in 1988. On that entire globe, there was no Monty Bolaños at the time of this game.
14: Yeah.
3: So I understand that this is a bit of a dated game.
14: Right. Sure. Which you could see. It was dated. You could see it.
3: 38 years ago. But I grew up in that era. I will tell you, I was 11 years old when that game was played.
14: Oh, yeah. Prime Dan Beyer.
3: And I remember it. Jason was just a couple of years older. Isaac was a couple of years younger. We don't remember everything from the 1988 Pro Bowl, but I remember it being a legitimate game played after the Super Bowl. And so yesterday we get the news that says, you know what, the players just didn't want any competitive football after the championship games that they would play. Because obviously now the Pro Bowl has been moved up between the Super Bowl and the championship games. That's all fine and dandy. But there was a point where the players were on board with it.
14: Mm-hmm.
3: And one of those points in history was 1988. So the question we ask today, by watching that, what went wrong with the Pro Bowl, where it is now the first professional sports league in the United States to do away with their All-Star game?
14: I wish we knew the exact answer, because in this game, it felt so normal. It felt like a normal game. There was so many fans in the stands. They were into it. I love the uniforms. I was like, I was into it. The only thing I wasn't into was what looked like green felt, like what you cover a pool table with as the grass or the turf. That's what it looked like. I was like, that looks painful. That looks like concrete, and you just put some green felt over it.
0: Welcome to sports before you were born.
14: Listen, I literally was like, I would not play on this. But aside from that, you guys have to explain to me where it went wrong, how this started, because I feel like in the NBA, we all pinpoint to LeBron James and him taking out the competitive nature of the All-Star game after he got locked down by Kobe Bryant. He didn't want to do that anymore. He was like, no, I'm not doing this. I don't want to get embarrassed. I don't know. You guys tell me, because that seemed fun.
4: That seemed like a fun game to attend.
3: Not only were they playing on a concrete carpet, basically.
4: Essentially. For real, though.
3: They showed the graphic that it was 110 degrees the field.
4: At the beginning.
3: At the start of it.
4: Yes. And nobody, you wouldn't, like, it wasn't even everybody in the stands, like, enjoying themselves. Like, you would not have imagined that it was 110 in Honolulu at that moment.
5: Wasn't it 82 degrees when they kicked off? How is it that hot on the, because it was.
3: The sun and the turf.
5: And the turf.
3: And the concrete.
4: And the concrete.
5: And the turf. Ohio at Ohio State, 1985, puddles on the turf.
3: Absolutely.
5: You can see a reflection of your own body on that turf.
3: Splish, splash, Iowa took a bath. That's what it said
5: they
3: in
5: did.
3: Sports Illustrated. I still have that SI edition. But this was the complete opposite. There was even a joke, if you caught it, in the graphic. Wind chill was 81.
4: Yes.
3: So it said 82 degrees, wind chill 81. And that was a shot to everybody back in the States dealing with the cold weather, watching this beautiful football game. And it looked like a football game. It was a real football game with Warren Moon handing off to Eric Dickerson and Randall Cunningham running for his life and throwing to Henry Ellard. This is what we had. Al Toomes catching passes. I know these are a lot of names. Roger Craig's in the game. Roger Craig was just put into the Hall of Fame, and he's in his mid-60s. Okay, this is 38 years ago. This is when this game was taking place. Andre Reed was a young 25-year-old, we heard from the late Mike Patrick on the call. But it was a real football game. So how did it go over that span from a real football game to now a game that is not even exist, that doesn't even exist anymore? One of the reasons why I think that the NFL held on as long as it did is fans were still showing up. You mentioned the amount of fans that showed up 38 years ago to a Pro Bowl, 50,000 in Hawaii doing it. When they would have it in Arizona or they had it in Las Vegas, they were still getting decent crowds. Now, maybe you weren't filling the upper deck, but it was something that the fans wanted to come out and watch. And when we have preseason games, when we're trying to fill the stadiums like they are, and it's now mostly being used by players who aren't going to make NFL teams, but still you would think that the NFL would want, like, a gate. They would want to be able to sell tickets to bring fans in. And once it got to the point that they were playing the game in a convention center ballroom with very limited seats, you're just wondering at that point then, okay, if they're not even selling tickets to it, what's the point? And I think that ultimately was the final nail in the coffin of the Pro Bowl, where if you're not going to get 25,000 or, like in 1988, 50,000 people showing up to the game, what's the point of it if you can only fit 300 people into a convention center ballroom? What's the point? That's what I ultimately thought was the final choice to make. But it had been circling the drain long before that. And I think that's the point that we have to end up figuring out.
4: Did he just say that it's all about the money? Is that what you're trying to tell me?
3: Yeah.
4: It's all about the money. That's why this went out. You don't think it had to do more with players not wanting to play? I don't know. It just seems like if it's really just about the lack of interest from the fans.
3: I don't say it's the only reason. I think that the NFL, because when you hear the NFL's messaging on why they want to do it, get away with the Pro Bowl, it's almost like they're offering this to the players. Like, we gave you guys this. This isn't even a part of a CBA negotiation. This is all the players' idea and their thoughts. And I think that's legitimate. But I also think that if the NFL really did want to end up trying to make money off of it, that they could. I do think that you're right in saying that it's the players, but I also think that if they could sell tickets and get 25,000 people to attend this stuff, they still would. And playing their Pro Bowl flag football games, I don't know if that was doing that. Jason Stewart.
6: I think it takes a long time for, like, the rot to set in. And I think that over time, there were enough, like, really good players that decided, I don't want to try hard. I'm just going to sit this one out completely. Like, the game that we watched in 1988, I don't think any of the players on the field were aware of the fact that they didn't have to try hard. And football is one of those violent sports where it's almost like you have to fully agree not to participate, or you have to all be in, or else somebody's going to get really hurt, like the Sean Taylor hit in 2007. And 2007 shows you how long it had been between that 88 game and 2007. They're still kind of trying hard, or at least a couple players were. And I also know this, and have we all seen the show Mad Men?
4: No.
3: I have not.
6: Okay. There's an amazing scene, okay? Don Draper is the main character, John Hamm's character. They're in this important meeting, and all of a sudden, Draper gets a call, and he's got to go, and he leaves, and he says, Joan's going to take my notes for me. And then Pete, one of the main characters, looks around everybody, all the important people. He says, wait, we could do this? Like this is an option? This was an option the entire time. And I think that slowly but surely, players in the Pro Bowl and the NBA All-Star game were like, wait a minute. We don't have to try. We could just show up and get all the accolades and the money and not really try in this game. And then it eventually became what it is, right?
3: Yeah, I think that's fair. Because there was a point, what's one of the concerns that we have is one of your players gets injured, right? If you're an NFL owner, if you're an NFL head coach, if you're an NFL fan, the last thing that you want is your player to get injured in the game. And there was a point in this 88 Pro Bowl clip where Randall Cunningham is scrambling and Joe Theismann says, boy, I'm sure Buddy Ryan isn't pleased with his quarterback running around like that in a Pro Bowl. That is no different than the worries that we would have today.
4: Mm-hmm.
3: So to say that it was a different game back then, it apparently wasn't, because the same concerns of maybe losing your player in that game due to injury were still there. Yet they were able to put on a real football game where no one was taking a shot up until Sean Taylor did in 20 years ago. You stumbled upon that,
4: right? I stumbled upon it and I gasped. I was like, oh my, this is a Pro Bowl? Wow. And that goes to Jason's point. Half of you can't decide you're going to half-ass this game while the others aren't. Like, that doesn't work, especially in football. I know in the NBA there's also fear of injury, but in reality it's like this is such a much more physical sport. You can't half-ass it unless every single person is on the same page. And even I find that difficult to do. As many have heard, I play volleyball on Tuesdays. I cannot not go for a ball and dive even if I'm hurt. Like, mm-hmm. I cannot not do that. So I can't imagine these guys suiting up, putting on the pads, putting on the helmets, and my job is to tackle you, and you want me to not? You want me to just hug you? No. But like, I don't know how you could do that. If you're a competitor, you can't do that.
3: Yeah, and I watched, like, in this game, I didn't think people were hugging.
4: No.
3: Yeah.
4: They were not. That's right. They were hitting, but I did, there was a point, because I watched, like, the whole first quarter. There was a point where I thought, are they going as hard as they can? There were times where I thought they were, and then other times where I thought they weren't. But I felt like, for the most part, everyone seemed to be on the same page as to how to approach this game.
3: Yes, I agree with that. And I'll tell you what, the Sean Taylor hit on Brian Moorman, as I just ended up watching it again, was on a fake punt. And quite honestly, that would be something in the Pro Bowl where you're like, just punt it away. Like, why are we running a fake punt? And it's almost in a way of, I honestly think, like, if you go to a point, that's the point. Like, that is the point where maybe it started to change for the NFL when Sean Taylor did that, went over the top with the hit. But I also think it was probably sending a message like, why are you running a fake punt in a Pro Bowl game?
4: I'm here.
3: But it meant so much. And I know Isaac remembers the days as well. But in this broadcast, they had a stat that the NFC hadn't scored a touchdown in 8 quarters. So, like, this was like something where not only were they keeping track, but they were... It was like almost a badge of honor by the AFC, Isaac.
7: And that's a great point that you bring up, because that was right around the same time that the NFC had that long streak of Super Bowl wins over the AFC. I think it got to be like maybe 14, let me think, 32 to 18, about 14 years that the NFC won consecutive Super Bowl. So there was more of a rivalry there because of that.
3: And this was the Super Bowl that was the week prior to this Pro Bowl, because again, the Pro Bowl was after the Super Bowl. This was after 49ers Bengals Super Bowl 23. So that would have been this Super Bowl, I believe, that it followed. So there was, I mean, it is the players. Like, I just looked up the attendance as well from the 2025 Pro Bowl games in Orlando. 55,000 people showed up.
4: For the experience.
3: For the Pro Bowl games. Yes, for the Pro Bowl
4: games.
3: But
4: for one day, or like, because
3: That's for the event. In 2024, and they did it in Orlando as well. They also had 54,000 people, I think, the year prior. So there was an appetite. But last year when the game was in San Francisco, they put it in a convention center.
4: Yeah, it doesn't work.
3: So maybe to your point about it was more about the players, but man, they deserve some of the responsibility. I enjoyed the game. I think that it was fun. Maybe there wasn't value in it, but it was fun. And it going away, and I know an NFL spokesperson said there's nothing wrong with being the first one to take it away. I agree with that. But I just don't know why it worked back then and it doesn't work now. I understand that things change.
6: Do you think the reward system had something to do with it? I think, I really do think, and I could Google this, but like, I think that they were, the reward, they got more money for being a Pro Bowler and they got a free trip to Hawaii. Like, those things had great value compared to their salary at the time. Mm-hmm. And I think that that's why they tried so hard in that game, because I think a lot of them were in the mentality of, if I do well in this Pro Bowl game, I'll be invited back next year. Like, again, it was a reward system. There was a significant pay increase, not increase, but a bonus that the players over the last 20 years probably scoff at.
4: I think that's a big part of it. You can't compare what those players at the time were making to what they're making now. And it's like, if I'm Patrick Mahomes, I'm like, I don't get out for less than $1 million. I'm not getting out of bed for less than $1 million. You want me to come and do this? So it's like, at that time, you know, it's like, what do you get out of bed for? $1,000? Probably. Probably.
3: I think it was 10,000 to the winner.
4: Winner. Or yeah. I thought it was 20. No. Was it 20 and 10? Maybe you're right.
3: Yeah, I, it but was 10 and 5.
4: 10 and 5. Okay. But yes, not that didn't sound like a lot to me when I heard it. But as you're pointing out, Jason, maybe at that time it was enough incentive. And now there is not enough incentive to actually get the stars that are making millions of dollars every single year to go out there and play, but not really play because they're afraid that they get hurt.
3: And that's the teetering point, is I think that they will then err on the side of caution,
4: right,
3: would be the phrase. But I think that they showed that there's ways that you can tackle. There was a horse collar tackle in the first quarter.
4: That would have
3: not been allowed. That would have been flagged 15 yards. But, I mean, the uniforms looked great, didn't they?
4: They did.
3: The end zones.
4: Loved it.
3: It was guys wearing different numbers because of duplicate numbers. Like Eric Dickerson wore number 28 in the game. Lawrence Taylor, I think, wore 57. It was just a really good look, and there was something to it. It's just, it's too bad it went away. But good job on the homework. And if you want, I did put the link up. It says 88 Pro Bowl. The game took place in 89. It's from the 88 season. That's why it is. But this is, you're not going to be able to see football like that ever again. She's Monty Bolaños. I'm Dan Byer. In for Stu Gotts and Company Live here on Fox Sports Radio. Isaac Lohengrin, Jason Stewart, and Iowa Sam here. We're debuting a brand new game here on Stu Gotts and Company Live. And it's one where you have to step up to the mic. We'll just leave it at that. She's Monty. I'm Dan. In for Stu. It's next here on Fox Sports Radio. Baseball fans, think you know who's hitting a homer today? 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
32: 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I feel like a
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0: 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She's Monty Bolaños. I'm Dan Beyer, sitting in for Stu today.
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0: seconds to answer all five of the questions. So you're going to hear a music bed that sounds like this. And once that starts, your 20 seconds starts. I'll give you the first clue. You can try to answer it, or you can pass and go to the next one.
1: Okay.
0: I have four groups of names here. They're all different. There's 20 different names. Group 1, 2, 3, and 4. Monty, you will be the first to take on Who's the Mic in our soft launch. Okay. What group would you like?
1: You know what? Let's start with number one here. Why not?
0: Group one. I'm going to give you a note.
1: Okay.
0: A bit of information. Okay. And you have to answer.
1: Who's the mic?
0: Who's the mic that I'm talking about?
1: Michael Jordan.
0: And your time starts.
2: Michelangelo.
0: Your time starts when the music bed begins. He's the head coach of the Arizona Cardinals.
1: He's the head coach of the Arizona Cardinals. Mike LaFleur.
0: Correct. The youngest boxer to win the heavyweight title.
1: Mike Tyson.
0: Correct. Played the role of Austin Powers and Wayne Campbell.
1: Mike Myers.
0: Correct. Was the first overall pick. Overall pick of the 2001 NFL draft.
1: The number one pick of the what year?
0: 2001
1: NFL draft.
0: Michael Vick.
1: Michael Vick. It's just, he is not somebody that I think about very often.
0: You got 3 points. That's good. That's very good.
1: Okay, that was fun.
0: Who wants up next? Isaac, you want groups 2, 3, or 4?
2: Two.
1: I also didn't know I had 20 seconds for the whole thing. My bad.
2: Can I make a really, bad request? Can we start the music after Dan reads the first clue instead of before?
1: Convenient. For you.
3: Ironing out the wrinkles here.
1: No, for sure. Yeah. No, it's good. I liked it.
0: No, we can't. We're starting it when I start it. Are we ready? Won 23 gold medals across his 4 Olympic games.
2: Michael Phelps.
0: Lead singer of the Beach Boys.
2: Mike Wilson?
0: Hall of Fame tight end and Bears Super Bowl winning coach.
2: Mike Ditka.
0: First round pick of the Nuggets in the 2018 draft.
2: That was 20 seconds.
0: Yeah, it's quick.
1: It's quick. It is quick.
0: Michael Porter Jr.
1: Michael Porter. And then you have to start thinking. So you're like, okay, Denver. Who's, you know what I'm saying? Like, we could have got there.
0: Mike Love was the lead singer of the Beach Boys.
2: I thought it was Stan Love. Oh, Brian Wilson. Stan Love. All right.
3: Damn Beach Boys.
0: Jason, Sam, you guys are up. Oh, wait, that was how many? You got Phelps and you got Ditka, right?
2: Yeah.
0: So that's two. You're leading right now with 3.
1: Oh, mira.
0: Jason?
4: I would like to see how much I need to beat.
0: Sam, you want 3 or 4?
3: I'll take 4.
0: Number 4. All right, whenever you're ready.
3: Wait, who's going here?
0: You are going.
3: Okay. All right, on the mark. Get set.
0: Hall of Fame Giants defensive end and GMA host.
3: Michael Strahan.
0: Correct. Hall of Fame wide receiver known as the Playmaker.
3: Pass.
0: One half of PTI.
3: Mike Wilbon.
0: Correct. Created Beavis and Butthead and King of the Hill.
3: Mike Judge.
0: Former Rangers, 7-time All-Star shortstop. Ah, jeez.
1: You got that. Beavis, and that was good.
3: Oh, I'm a fan.
0: And he is a fan, so that was...
1: That was good.
0: You got 3.
3: What was the...
0: Michael Irvin.
3: Michael Irvin.
0: 20 seconds is quick.
1: It is.
0: This is why this is soft launch.
1: Yes.
0: Who knows? Maybe I'll adjust it to 25 seconds.
3: Yeah, maybe add a few seconds.
2: Or 24 in the sports vein.
1: After you're done asking the question, which is, I think, what Steve Harvey does on Family Feud. Timer starts after.
0: I love Steve Harvey. He graced this studio. He did not create Family Feud.
1: I'm talking about how the timer goes. Yeah.
0: Question starts after the first.
1: After the first. That's what I'm thinking.
0: Question is red.
1: I didn't see the guy who kissed Isaac's all the women suggestion. On their mouth, okay? I didn't see that guy.
0: I just, Richard Dawson.
1: That guy. I didn't see that guy.
3: Dan's idol.
0: Bob Barker was until a lot of the stuff that we heard as of late. Now I'm like, oh boy. All right, Jason.
4: Yes.
0: All right. You're the last one up. 3 is the number to beat in our first round of Who's the Mic.
4: Okay.
0: Are you ready?
4: Let's do it.
0: Okay. Led the NL in wins in 99 with the Astros.
4: 99? Pass.
0: 3-time Super Bowl champ, Titans and Pats head coach.
4: Let's

0: see. Pass.
1: 12-time All-Star catcher. Zero. That was zero. Mike Hampton was the leader in wins in the National League. Mike Vrabel was the 3-time Super Bowl champion, Titans and Patriots head coach. 12-time All-Star catcher, Mike Piazza.
2: Toughest one, I think.
3: That one was hard.
1: Well,
4: that was the toughest.
1: There are a lot of mics. So you're saying that we need to extend the time on this?
3: Maybe a smidge. But I do like the timer. I feel like it adds to your nerves. So I don't want to give too much time, but maybe a couple, 5 seconds.
1: The funniest part about this was Isaac at one part, and it wasn't funny because nobody knew it except me. If we would have got to Monty's last one, it was first overall pick of the 1998 NBA draft. Which was
4: Michael Olowokandi.
1: Which Isaac gave away just a little while ago.
3: Yes.
1: There it is. Who's the mic here on Fox Sports Radio? The winners today.
3: Yes.
4: Good job.
1: Monty and Iowa Sam.
3: All right, Iowa Sam. We did it.
1: Great job.
4: For a debut game, I enjoyed that. That was good.
1: The tiebreaker would be drop the mic.
3: Drop the mic.
1: We just have to figure out how we would then do a tiebreaker to the game.
3: We have to drop the mic. Drop a mic. Lingard, get in here.
1: 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And after you've done that, tap the thumbs up icon and comment away. 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What I'm curious about is how difficult it will be to get a perfect game. Because as you heard, there are mics not only in sports, outside of sports, and there's some more recent mics, but Mike was also a popular name in the 80s and 90s and 2000s, so a lot of those athletes or people with the name Mike also come from that era, so it's kind of all over the map.
2: There's so many mics.
3: Endless
2: mics to choose from.
1: But that's part of the, I have a list of 140 guys named Mike.
3: That's impressive.
1: Throughout a variety of different...
2: You came up with off the top of your head?
1: No.
3: He's been working on this for a while.
1: It's been, so I have like a master list.
2: The Mike list.
1: I can't just give you Mike Tyson every single week.
3: Sure.
1: Right? Now, what I can do is change the information about the person.
3: Ooh.
1: And do it that way. And
2: bit someone's ear off.
1: To be perfect. Yeah, absolutely. That would be, maybe I'll even use that one to write that one down. But that's a way that you can also refresh it. The other part of it is, the toughest part, is to where is that line where they're known and they're not known?
3: Right.
1: Like who just kind of falls into the same place? Mike Tyson is fairly, is fairly well known. But like someone like Mike Hampton, perfect example. Like you have to think and your mind's not there. The time's ticking. You only have 20 seconds. We may extend the bed a little bit more to give a little bit more time. But with some of the clues, too, you're adding stuff and you don't want it to be so succinct that it could be anybody. You just say, Hall of Famer. That wouldn't give you enough information if you were just talking about a mic.
2: Who's the name? Olowokandi?
1: Michael Olowokandi.
4: Or Shaq called him Michael Olowokandi.
2: I've never even heard, and I'm sorry to say, I've never heard that name in my life. So that would be
3: really?
2: One that I'm like, yeah, didn't know. Had no idea. I don't even know how to spell that.
4: It's more
2: name.
4: Of an indictment of Olowokandi's career than you, to be honest with you.
1: Who was the Clippers player in 1988 that had 30 rebounds?
3: Michael Cage.
1: There it was. Isaac. Don't kiss up to the teacher. Wow.
2: What sports you follow too? Impressive.
1: Well, we also mentioned Michael Cage earlier this week.
3: We did.
1: Right?
3: That's
1: when Monty cut me off, I was like, "Who are you talking? What are you talking about?" Like, I was just going to mention Michael Cage. That's who it was.
3: Yeah, I cut him off thinking he was going to go somewhere else with this statement, and I was very wrong. The thing with this, too, and I think Jason suffered this, in the first question where you didn't know, I would have been still trying to figure it out. Like, it was hard to move on, and you go from, like, sport to sport or to something else, but it's fun. But you have to kind of, like, okay, move on, but I would have been stuck. I would have been like, what was that?
1: This is all constructive criticism, and I'm glad we got to do this on the air.
3: Yeah,
0: there's a famous Astros pitcher from the 80s, and I couldn't get beyond
4: Mike
0: it.
4: Scott.
0: Yeah. I couldn't get beyond that. And I'm like, did you see 89?
4: That's honestly what I thought, too. I'm like, 99 or 86?
1: By the way,
0: that was a weird one.
1: If Isaac would have, his final one was Astro Cy Young winner from 1986. Oh. It was Mike Scott.
3: Wow.
1: There it is. Who's the Mike makes its debut? I think with some tweaks, I think it's going to stick around.
3: Yeah. No, that was fun. That was fun.
1: She's Monty Bolaños. I'm Dan Beyer, in for Stu Gatz and Company live here on Fox Sports Radio. Iowa Sam, Jason Stewart, and Isaac Lohengrin hanging out as well. Jaden Daniels has more to say, or does he, about number five? We'll find out next here on Fox Sports Radio. 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
17: It's August 2023, a county government meeting in Pennsylvania's Lehigh Valley. A young woman, early 20s, steps up to the mic to speak.
18: My two-month-old son was happily drinking milk from his bottle when he quickly started choking, turned blue, and went limp. My boyfriend transported our son to the changing table as I grabbed an anti-choking device and my boyfriend began assembling it. Two pumps of the device and my son was conscious, gasping for air and coughing up milk.
17: They all went to the ER to make sure the baby was okay.
18: But upon arriving at Lehigh Valley Hospital, the diagnosis quickly became something so different.
17: One of the doctors had a theory.
18: She stated to my father and mother-in-law that we are young, first-time parents who got frustrated with our baby and violently shook him to make him stop crying, and a confession would only make things easier for us.
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18: I'm a postpartum mom dealing with the grief and the trauma of my son being ripped from my arms. And I'm a mom who lost everything in less than 24 hours due to one doctor's misdiagnosis. Enough is enough.
17: And then the next person speaks. And the next one. The stories they tell form a pattern of parents walking into a Lehigh Valley hospital to get help for a child, only to leave without them. And the same doctor's name kept coming up again and again. A pediatrician.
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17: 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From Serial Productions and the New York Times, I'm Diane Neary, and this is The Preventionist, a story about a doctor and the rise of a powerful field of pediatric medicine.
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0: Fox Sports Radio. She's Monty Bolaños. I'm Dan Beyer.
1: Hello.
0: Hit Monty up at Monty Bolaños. You can find me at Dan Beyer on Fox. We debuted Who's the Mic? Making some minor adjustments, but I think it's going to stay. We also started the show talking about the Pro Bowl. And Chance tweets in. Man, it'd be cool to call in and comment, but I guess y'all too good at what you do to take phone calls.
1: Thanks, Chance.
0: I just didn't think people would be ready to watch the entire 1988 Pro Bowl that we put up, but we were comparing what the Pro Bowl was 37, 38 years ago to now it being a non-existent game. And things change. We brought up a lot of points, whether it be the Sean Taylor, whether it be comparing it to the NBA All-Star Game. The Major League Baseball All-Star Game is still competitive. It's just in a funky way where pitchers are removed after throwing one-third of an inning. But I still think that there is a handshake sort of agreement in how that game is played, which is what I think happened in the previous Pro Bowls. But for some reason, nobody wanted to do the handshake anymore. And even in the NBA, their handshake agreement got so out of hand that we had 200 points in a game at one point. So like there is a way, but I think it ultimately just falls on the responsibility of the players to make the game what it is. And the players apparently didn't want that responsibility anymore. But I feel if you watch the 1988 Pro Bowl, you can't tell me that didn't have a little bit of value. May not have been the greatest game in the world that had happened after the Super Bowl. And we had Jason tweeting in saying that they messed up the Pro Bowl when they moved it to the front of the other side of the Super Bowl prior to it happening. But there are a lot of reasons on why we are now in a world where there is no Pro Bowl game for the NFL. And there isn't one, but I think a lot of the responsibility does fall on the shoulders of the players.
1: Yeah, I do think Jason, who chimed in, not Jason Stewart, Jason Butler chiming in over here. I wonder if you did. I know after the Super Bowl, everyone is done. But the idea of it being after the Super Bowl, you get a trip out of it. You get like that seems already better than doing it before. I feel like the minute it came before the Super Bowl, the league was leaning into this is not as important by doing that.
0: Yeah,
1: they were sending that message. So after you move it to that, it's like I get it. But I do like that it was after.
0: Well, we won't know. We won't see Jaden Daniels in a Pro Bowl because there won't be any game. He could still be a Pro Bowler as they will continue to announce Pro Bowl awards, meaning you can be named to a Pro Bowl. You're just not going to play the game. There will be 88 Pro Bowlers in all being named, which will be different from the All-Pro awards, just like they were anyway. But what you will have now is you will have no replacements. So you aren't going down the list and having Joe Flacco and Shedeur Sanders being backup quarterbacks for a Pro Bowl.
1: That part
0: has gone out the window. I mentioned Jaden Daniels because he made some news when they sent that cease and desist letter to LSU on using Daniels' name, image, and likeness once they gave away Daniels' number 5 jersey to another player, a defensive back at LSU. Jaden Daniels was asked about this earlier this week on Wednesday and had this to respond.
2: I sent posted a statement on Instagram and it said everything I needed to say, so appreciate y'all.
0: Okay. And his statement on Instagram was one that, and I'm paraphrasing, that he wants to focus on Commanders football at this time. But it's not Pandora's box, but everybody has ran with how ridiculous this is. And it's still shocking to me, Monty, that after the whole world says this is pretty ridiculous by Jaden Daniels, where you're even being mocked by social media accounts in Major League Baseball, that you wouldn't be able to at least back off of your initial complaint. Him standing by a statement tells me, A, he doesn't get it, and B, I think we need to pile on more.
1: No, he doesn't get it at all. He should have said something beyond just read my previous statement. And his tone was fine. He tried to be light on it, but as you just dove in, everybody was talking about this. He was the butt of a joke for 2 weeks. Everybody wanted to have something to say about the number 5. And to say nothing else on it at this point, he could have made a joke. He could have said, ask my mom. He could have said so many other things. But that one, it's like, no, you guys made this so big because it was so ridiculous. And all you had to say was like, yeah, it definitely got away from me. It's not what we were intending, but here we are. here we are. High four? No? Okay, never mind.
0: I still don't understand his whole...
1: Thank you. Not a high five.
3: Honestly, that's 2 days in a row you've made a Jane Daniels
1: Thank
3: five
1: you.
3: Joke.
0: She's been on this. She was so excited to see all of the memes that were out
1: so
0: there.
1: Funny.
0: It's been her lifeblood.
3: Yesterday and today. It's back so, to back
1: I'm
3: Jane
1: never
3: Daniels
1: leaving
3: jokes.
1: The internet.
0: And, I was trying to pull up the statement on Instagram, but I think it was in a story.
1: I think it was too. He also goes on. Okay, so he says that he's focusing on Commanders football. He also says, I hope that my team in LSU can handle this privately. But it was like, no, it's already public. What are you talking about?
0: I have a lot of gratitude for my time at LSU. I'm proud of what my teammates accomplished. Obviously, there are issues to be worked out and hope that it will get done privately.
1: There are no issues. That's the thing. You made the issue. But now we've gotten so many jokes out of it that I'm not even mad at you anymore, Jaden. I ain't even mad.
0: This may be ridiculous, but doesn't this make you worry a little bit about how the season is going to go?
1: Of course. Of course. Because there was already so much. I mean, I think there was a lot of pressure already for Jaden Daniels going into the season. And instead of focusing on that, there is focus on the decisions you're making off the field.
0: Jason Stewart is our executive producer.
4: I would have loved for a reporter in the room to be like, okay, could you tell me what that statement said? I don't think Jaden would be able to repeat it because Jaden didn't write it. Right. Now, the Instagram post that he refers to, I guarantee he doesn't know what's in it. Because remember, the chronology is this: the story leaks and then he gets 24 hours of heat. And obviously some crisis PR management wrote this response about, I'm going to concentrate on this season. And then the memes and the jokes and the humor make this thing out of control. You can't be a quarterback in the NFL, the most overcovered league in the world, and not like lean into this, have some self-realization. How much more would it have impacted our impression of Jaden Daniels if he made a quick joke about it? If he just kind of played into it and took it serious. But to your point, Dan, this tells me also that he's not letting go of this with LSU.
1: Oh, that's another good point, that it seems to be ongoing, because that was the comment. Instead of just saying, we've taken care of it, guys, it's all good.
4: It's just so serious. Why so serious?
5: I love making fun of this so much, just as much as you guys. But do you think, and feel free to disagree, do you think this is simply a case of a guy trying to protect his mom? That this whole thing was his mom's doing, and he's basically just trying to protect her.
0: Mom's got to stay out of it.
1: It's tough to do,
0: but
1: if that's the case,
0: I think it's a fair question. But
1: it totally is. But I feel like the relationship with him and his mom has been also a topic of conversation. But with the whole thing of I don't know if he's dating Juju, but that she's always in there making sure she's in between them if they're sitting at a game.
0: Here's the thing that I can't get past, because immediately I'm like, what are you really going to make off of that name, image, and likeness? Like, what are you really going to make off of it? And you've made yourself look worse. You made yourself look like an individual. Where, again, I think he got more from LSU than LSU got from Jaden Daniels.
1: Agreed.
0: And he doesn't recognize it. So it's either drop the lawsuit or, I guess, continue with what he did. And they're holding on for the ride, which nobody will agree with. But I think more people had questions about, if you're worried about number five instead of your upcoming season. Exactly. So that then led to his statement. And then after the statement, even more memes came in and followed. And instead of just warming up to it and accepting what it is, he decided to stick to his guns.
1: Yeah. Now, if you would have been focusing on the upcoming season, this wouldn't be a topic.
0: We're not going to take five. We're going to take about six and come back and talk about Jed York's arrest. Was it really right? That's next. We are.
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34: Yeah, woo!
33: And here's what you need to know.
5: The Brown County, Wisconsin District Attorney has just formally charged Green Bay Packers running back Josh Jacobs with misdemeanor battery and misdemeanor criminal damage to property. Back in May, Jacobs was originally also booked on domestic abuse and felony strangulation charges, which he now no longer faces. Seattle Seahawks defensive tackle Leonard Williams agreed to a 3-year, $90 million extension with $56 million guaranteed. The Los Angeles Rams reuniting with the receiver Tutu Atwell. They acquired him from the Miami Dolphins for running back Jarquez Hunter. In the National Hockey League, United States Olympic gold medal winning goaltender and 3-time Vezina Trophy winner Connor Hellebuyck has publicly requested a trade from the Winnipeg Jets. He said he privately requested a trade several months ago, but is now going public. I'm Isaac Lohengrin.
33: You want winners?
0: He went 0-for-14 picking bowl games.
1: God bless football.
0: You want hot takes? He said Patrick Mahomes would be a disaster.
1: Really?
0: You want baseball news? He doesn't even know who Kyle Tucker is.
1: Oh, okay.
0: In his personal record book, Kevin Durant hasn't won a ring yet.
1: I'm just telling you that's what he's doing.
0: You're listening to the man who made falling upwards an art form.
1: It's crazy.
0: This is Stu Gotts and Company, live. And sitting in for Stu Gotts and Company, it's Dan Beyer and Monsi Bolaños.
2: Monsi, I call it faux rage. That's what we are going to be discussing. I think that's kind of what happened when we found out what happened with Jed York, the 49ers owner, in the prostitution sting. We're going to hear the body cam footage from the incident that went down on Sunday morning in that mobile home park in East Palestine, Ohio. Faux rage is the phrase that I want to use because I think that's what we're getting in this situation.
3: Oh, I can't wait to dive into that. But do you love Cornhole? 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
2: All right. This is an interesting discussion. And Harvey Levin of TMZ had some strong feelings on the Jed York arrest. But I feel safe in saying, considering we had nominees for nicknames for Jed York's alias, that we aren't taking this issue as seriously as maybe some other outlets and shows and people are. Now, there could be a variety of reasons for that, which I think we kind of want to get into. But when I saw ESPN and the announcement of it, and disgusting. Like, I feel that's for the camera. I feel that's for the. I feel that is performative for the situation in saying something that you feel that you need to say at that time. Mm-hmm. You may feel that it is disgusting. And you have every right to feel that way. I just found it disingenuous when I saw it on TV. I don't think that that's your initial response. My initial response was, what? Wait, what? Mm. Huh? Wait, how did? And then I had a lot of questions. And then I gathered my thoughts from it. And now we're having more information because there's a dash cam video. And we've got the audio from that video from the local sheriff's department. Here's what the body cam footage sounded like.
4: Super easy, despite doing a circle here.
6: You got more cash involved, dude. You got cash.
4: Yeah, it does. He's a real estate guy. He's got all the money. It's crazy the people that do this.
6: Right?
4: Like, they could do whatever they want. Like, they could do other things. Yeah. They could go other ways, but it's wild.
2: Now, it did answer my question in seeing the video, and I know you can't see the video from listening to this in your car or wherever you are, but there were a lot of 20s. And remember when I was wondering, like, how do you settle on 140?
3: Right.
2: Like, wouldn't it be like 100 or 200? The $20 bill, likely from an ATM, was the reason that the price was set at 140. And Isaac has given us details and has read the police report. Not on the air, but he's given it to us behind the scene. Apparently, there was some negotiating between certain prices and whatnot. But the case is, that's why he had a bunch of 20s with him. Now, Monty, I've known you long enough, but when you hear this Jed York thing, was your immediate response disgusting? And has it changed since this incident happened early Sunday?
3: No, I never thought disgusting. That was never even sort of the reaction that I had when I heard the story. I just was like, what an idiot. Why'd you get caught, bro? Like, what are you doing? You should have better resources to not get caught in doing this. Maybe when you settle on 140, you should have been like, ding, ding, ding, this seems wrong. 140, that's it? That's a number? I thought it was just like, what an idiot. A guy with money couldn't figure out how to do this without getting caught. But disgusting or anything like that, that's not even a train of thought I went down.
2: It was, when you step back and think of how much money, you know, Jed York has.
3: Right.
2: In that situation, I think to your point, like, you would pay a premium for secrecy.
3: Yes.
2: For privacy.
3: Because you have that. You have those options that other people don't. So that's why, like, I actually laughed a lot on this story. And I don't know if that's wrong, but I laughed a lot.
2: No, I think it's fair game. I laughed when he was wearing a Yankees t-shirt.
3: Yeah.
2: You know, that was, which, by the way, it was an awful Yankees t-shirt.
3: It was.
2: I don't even know. It looked like it was maybe like a 1903 or something or another, but it wasn't even like a...
3: A Yankee. Like, you couldn't tell it was Yankees. You know how sometimes you see something, you're like, oh, that's definitely a Yankee shirt. I could see it from afar. This one was like, where did you get this?
2: Maybe it was a Yank Me t-shirt. I don't know. Maybe that's why it looks so different. I'm not sure, but it did seem that it was very cheap.
5: Now we'll go from Aaron Judge to facing a judge. Yeah,
7: the Jed York Yank Me's.
3: That's pretty good.
5: Good job, Sam.
2: From Kyle Shenanigans to this, like, this story is up here. Were you disgusted, Sam, by Jed York getting arrested?
7: No. I mean, I felt, I'm sure he, you know, embarrassed for him and humiliated, but not disgusted.
2: I'm sorry, Isaac, did I cut you off?
5: No, not at all.
2: Okay, all right. Jason Stewart, your thoughts when Jed York was arrested.
8: I come at this from a different direction here. I understand, like, I've heard a lot of what Monty just said. The most common reaction is, why would someone with that much means do that for that price? I'm like, my super hot girlfriend and I, Christina, have this phrase: everybody's on something. Seemingly, as we walk around nowadays, everyone's on drugs, whether it's prescribed or not. We're not, and that's why we make the comment. And so, like, when people do something that's completely outrageous or doesn't make a rational sense, we're just like, they're obviously on drugs. My first reaction is, he's a dope addict. He's a pill addict. This is what addicts do. We learned this from the Tiger Woods situation. When you're a degenerate, paying $140 for a hooker in a trail park is what you do. There is no bottom. If you've ever seen the movie Shame, you understand this. Like, you seek out worse and worse because you hate yourself that much. To take this to a dark place, he just strikes me as a drug addict who has no bottom in his degenerate doing.
5: Who has kids and is just going through a divorce as
2: well.
5: Sure.
2: That's the other aspect of it. And I don't know what he's got or what he, if there are other problems, but we do know that there was a family that was split. And I bring up Harvey Levin because Harvey Levin, compared to what we see on the internet, where people are making money off of their own private videos. Mm-hmm. And the Harvey Levin's point is, how is this any different than that? And not to make this a general prostitution conversation, but we're not saying that this is disgusting. And that's why I think that it's so fake. I think the general thing is, this is just stupid and sad. Mm-hmm. And maybe we're taking the joke, and maybe it's because it's an easy target. It's not sad crime. It's just like, man, what a sad situation that it's come to this point. But for what actually happened, and what Jed York was going through, to Monty's point of, you're worth millions. I know you split up with your family, and you reportedly is living at the family home in Youngstown, Ohio, which is why he was there, and that's where the family is from. But still, you have the amount of capital that you have. Why couldn't you be smarter? Now, this goes to Jason's point then of the problem that he has. But this disgusting sort of deal, it wasn't like the person was underage.
3: Right.
2: Right? It wasn't like it was a Chris Hansen sort of deal. It was just, he was doing what he was doing. And it may not be in your beliefs, and you may think it's wrong, but it's been very interesting to hear the backlash of this. Because I told you guys, I actually feel that this is a little different than Robert Kraft's situation. I don't know why. I feel, and I'm not saying I'm right or wrong, but I feel like this situation is, everybody's in on it. Everybody understands what's happening. There's a transaction that's happening in this case. Whatever Jed York's got to deal with his family and with his wife and whatever, that is his to deal with. But in this sort of situation, I'm not as bothered by it. Whereas I felt like the Robert Kraft thing is, you know, I don't know how those things go down, but it feels like it's taking advantage of the situation. But I feel like there's a little different here, where I think everybody is, at least in Jed York's mind at the time, everybody was 100% on board with what was happening.
5: And the thing with the Robert Kraft thing, that is something that actually happened. In this specific case, he just simply confirmed the financial arrangements, which is illegal. But Robert Kraft actually did the thing.
2: Sure.
3: And probably more than once.
7: With an act like the Jed York didn't even talk to a real. This was a police operation
3: from the beginning.
7: From the beginning, there was no prostitute. There was no actual person, no woman.
3: Right.
7: This was a sting operation to. It's a sweeper net, a dragnet to find Johns.
3: I hear what you're saying, that you see the two situations with Robert Kraft and Mr. York here to be different, but they were both transactions that they all knew what was happening. Like what Robert Kraft was doing, I'm sure everybody in that massage parlor knew what was going on. I'm sure, because it didn't seem like a one-off thing. Mm-hmm. It seemed like maybe this was a thing that they just knew what was going on. Because guys, this happens. This happens more often than I bet you people talk about, than people want to admit. What if he would have gone to the Bunny Ranch? Would we be talking about this? Is it the Bunny Ranch in Los Angeles?
2: We would have had way more fun.
3: We'd have had way more fun.
5: Isn't that technically legal in certain counties?
7: We never would have known about this.
5: Oh, because it's legal.
7: It's legal. It's private. He just goes in. He pays the money.
5: He could have flown his Learjet there, and that would have been 100% legal.
3: Yes. I don't know if it would have been kept private.
7: I think they care about the privacy of their customers.
3: But it's not just...
7: And by the way, I didn't even know what Jed York looked like before this. I didn't even, like, I wouldn't have so do you think he goes to East Palestine, he's like, man, no one's going to know who I am.
3: But isn't he from there?
2: Well, he's from the area. Well, these guys called him a real estate guy.
3: Yeah,
7: they didn't know he was he had a connection to the 49ers. They didn't, I mean, at least off that audio we listened to.
2: No. Yeah.
7: Like, so he was somewhat anonymous, and he just was stupid with this.
3: He was dumb. But then, you know what Jason said? It's a thought I didn't have of, like, what other stuff is going on that made him make this really silly, stupid decision?
8: To call it dumb is assuming that it was a rational thinking person in a rational way. I just don't think he was on something or in a very bad place.
5: That's
7: bad. I think the latter. Bad place, low in point in your life. You're not making great decisions because you're under stress. Maybe there is some kind of other, you know, addiction going on, but I don't know.
5: One telltale clue is the fact that this wasn't just a spur of the moment drunken thing at 2 o'clock in the morning. He attempted twice on Saturday to go through with this, and then at 9:30 on a Sunday morning, when you would think he would have been at church, that adds credence to that.
2: Which, by the way, then tells me that he may have done this before. Where this wasn't the first time.
3: He had success before.
2: Right, yeah, like this is how it works. Or he did it before and maybe they didn't respond right away, and so then he did it and something doesn't make it any better, or maybe it does make it worse. I don't know, but the fact of the matter is we can't give him the benefit of the doubt that this was the first time that this happened.
3: Yeah.
2: Right?
3: 100%.
2: And so, but there is just the fact of, all right, what is it? Like, and if your beliefs do really believe that it's disgusting, I completely respect you. The response that I saw on camera, specifically from ESPN, just to me was, you're giving the response that you think you need to give.
5: To see what's in their expense reports.
2: Yes.
3: Right.
2: And so, like, in that aspect, I think the Robert Kraft thing, let's be honest too, his age played a role in it, right? Like, in how we, like, view, like, creepy old guy, right? Like, and here's Jed York at 46 years old. Not that it's not creepy, but I feel that there's a difference of how we view it.
3: And tying it back into what Sam said to what you just said, most of us knew what Robert Kraft looked like.
2: Yeah.
3: Because
7: his team was winning Super Bowls.
3: Correct.
7: They go up into the suite, you know, 100%. Zoom in on him, interviews on the sideline.
3: With Tom Brady, like, we all knew what he looked like. And so with this, you're right. I didn't know what York looked like before this. I probably wouldn't have cared. Couldn't have picked him out of a lineup.
8: Correct me if I'm wrong. Wasn't the Kraft thing, didn't it take place, wasn't the operation with the Kraft thing, by the way, the biggest violation was that there was human trafficked women in the massage bar. That was the biggest problem. But I want to say that that parlor or whatever was like a well-known establishment where discretion was key. Rich people go there. There was this, like, the secrecy kind of given that you paid for. And the law enforcement did a vice on this place and got him for the human trafficking thing, which is really dark.
2: Yeah, there's... Yeah, 100%. You're absolutely right. There is a difference with that than just two people agreeing upon something. And maybe because it was through an ad that you could have said, well, maybe this isn't right that this is you know, going on to this point. Maybe that there's more to it. Maybe, you know, Jed York should have considered that and made it more of a serious explanation. But I just, I don't know, maybe my heart's in the wrong place, my mind's in the wrong place. It's just something more that I would rather poke fun of than that be all up in arms over.
7: I often wonder, like, when I see someone who robs a bank, like, you're not going to get away with this. What was going through their mind? There are people that do certain crimes now. We live in this age where there's a lot of surveillance. We have forensics. Like, everything to catch a criminal is enhanced. And, like, you can almost not get away with anything. So when you go to rob a bank or you do something where you're going to rob a store.
3: Or a car chase, you're like, what are you doing?
7: You're not going to, like, so it's like the thought process going into it is like, I'm desperate. I need to do this. I don't, like, even care if I get caught. I'm not sure that was his mindset. But there's certain thinking going into these things where it's just like this. I think he could have gotten away with, if this was like a like legitimate prostitution site, he could have gotten away with it. We never would have known. But this was, he clicked on the wrong thing. He found this website that was an entrapment, or not an entrapment, but a dragnet website for catching these people. But there's certain crimes people commit that, like, these days you just cannot get away with, and they do them anyway.
2: You're right. Yeah, well put. I think, I don't know what's going on. And I know the mobile park is kind of up in arms because they were used as a meeting place in all of this, so they're put in a bad spot. But there apparently was enough going on in that area where there was a task force and that they were doing this, or felt that they needed.
7: Bloom Daddy said that area had a reputation for having police, yeah, sort of activity and monitoring what's going on and trying to, you know, catch Johns. So
2: Bloom Daddy from WTAM, News Radio WTAM 1100 in Cleveland.
7: He was great.
2: Joined us earlier this week and, yeah, kind of gave us more of the information. Just funny when you hear the body cam. Can we hear it just one more time?
4: Super easy, despite doing a circle here.
6: You got more cash involved, dude. You got cash.
4: Yeah, it does. He's a real estate guy. He's got all the money. It's crazy the people that do this.
6: Right?
4: Like, they could do whatever they want. Like, they could do other things. They could go other ways, but it's wild.
2: I also think that they're talking about what you're talking about. They didn't need to answer an ad. Mm-mm. When you have that
3: when
2: many 20s.
3: When you have 20s. This much money. Yeah. Throw a party. I mean, you could get a bunch of people to come to a party. I'm sure you didn't have to do this. But all of the details surrounding this adds to why I think it's funnier than not. Like the shirt, the location, the time, the amount.
2: Right.
3: The car he was driving. You would think he would have a nicer car. I don't know. I just, all of it. Yeah. He didn't seem desperate to me. Even in that body cam footage, like I didn't feel like a desperation from him. It was just kind of like, you know, Sunday fun day.
7: You can have a lot of money. You can be a millionaire, and you can still make really bad decisions. Just because you're really wealthy doesn't mean you're the brightest person, or maybe he's in a place again where he's not thinking clearly.
2: Human trafficking is not funny. Addiction is not funny. I don't think those played into this situation.
3: Yeah, I don't think so either. I don't think so. But the what we do know, it's just kind of like hard for me to say. This is disgusting, and how I cannot believe this.
2: It's funny as well because it is really leaving a big mark on the 49ers organization. And it's funny when, like, certain things happen with this. And the parallel that I always used was Phil Mickelson always pushed the line. Like, he would always push the line. But Phil Mickelson was surprised when he actually crossed it once and things changed. Like, because he was always pushing things and you don't know, like, what hits and what doesn't, what resonates, what doesn't. And this is something that I think is going to stick with the Niners. I mean, there are electrical plant jokes and everything. We had our jokes, but this is going to continue with that organization, maybe even more so than what happened with Bob Kraft and the Patriots. I don't know, but it's funny on how this has the legs that it does. I mean, we are still talking about it 4 days later because of the nature of the content. But, yeah, we'll see. We'll see if anything more comes from it. She's Monty Bolaños. I'm Dan Beyer. Iowa Sam, Jason Stewart, and Isaac Lohenkron hanging out with us as we are in for Stu Gotts and Company live here on Fox Sports Radio. Coming up next, Adam Kaplan joins us. Seahawks are paying another superstar on their defense. Plus, we're 2 weeks away from the start of the regular season. We'll dive into that and so much more next year on Stu Gotts and Company live on Fox Sports Radio.
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1: Well, if you're listening live, you also hear Guns N' Roses
2: Tua
1: in the background.
2: Tagovailoa.
1: And I play GNR respectfully, of course. I'm a big fan. But everybody knows that Axl Rose just isn't the same.
0: Oh, they're terrible. You're being so polite. I saw Guns N' Roses.
1: Oh, I'm being polite because it's Nashville. It's still their legacy.
0: Terrible.
1: It's still their catalog, their career. It's still their choice.
0: I saw the worst thing they ever did was bring out Carrie Underwood, and I'll tell you why. I saw Guns N' Roses at a buddy's bachelor party in Nashville. Guns N' Roses was terrible.
1: Rich called them Buns N' Roses.
0: It was Buns and Hoses. Terrible.
1: Good one.
0: Shut up.
3: That sounds like a porno.
0: Buns and Hoses.
4: Oh, boy.
0: Sam, I'll send you the link. I'll send you the link.
4: Don't open it, Sam.
1: By the way, all right, I'm going to add to the list.
0: Hold on, let me explain.
1: I don't want to pile on Axl.
0: I don't care. I saw Axl. His voice was so decrepit that he made the mistake of bringing out the amazing Carrie Underwood to duet Sweet Child of Mine. They went back and forth, and it was like glorious ass. Glorious bleh. Like, every time she had the vocals, it was crystal clear, loud, and on point. When he grabbed the mic, it was trash. And by the way, congrats to Carrie Underwood. I believe she's, the 20th year in a row doing the Sunday Night Football
2: theme? Waiting all day for Sunday night.
0: She gets paid $1 million a week for that?
3: That's crazy.
2: $1 million a week?
0: She does, yeah.
1: What?
0: Yeah.
1: You know what, though? I mean, to be fair, nobody's...
4: it's like what Rob Parker gets paid at the network.
1: Yeah, that's the Rob Parker contract, right? Nobody's what they once were. You know, that's just the truth. But you know, when you see Axl Rose get out there and he can't even sing the high notes anymore, he can't sing really at all a lot of times. You're like,
4: so you mean,
1: man,
4: I shouldn't get tickets? Because this past weekend I saw a big billboard here in L.A. and it said Guns N' Roses featuring Ice Cube live at one of the big casinos.
1: I really would. I think you should go, Danny.
3: You could go to also see Slash play. He's one of the best guitar players of all time. I have a friend, though, who saw, I think it was Metallica and Guns N' Roses touring a few years ago, and he's like, Guns N' Roses played for like 3 hours, but he's like, I left towards the end of it because he's like, I just was kind of bored. Like, it wasn't blowing me away.
1: I don't take any joy in saying this one either, but have you ever heard the song, Kikstamaha? You never heard the song Kikstamaha?
0: Kikstamaha!
1: Well, let me tell you, Vince Neil, respectfully, because he's a Vato Loco forever. Vince Neil, man, he can't sing the way he used to. Mm-hmm. And not everybody can. I'm trying to be fair, but we're also trying to say, like, hey, sometimes people need to know when...
0: To hold them?
1: To hold them. Know when to fold them. Know when to walk away and know when to run.
4: Rich, was it Color Me Bad? Which pop group like that recently went viral because the dudes were all bigger? And
1: oh, that's Color Me Bad, yeah.
4: Was it Color
1: singer,
4: Me Bad?
1: Yeah, he got real big. And I'll add one more to this list respectfully because the guy's 195 years old. But if they keep pushing Frankie Valli into Four Seasons out there, I think it's gone a little too far. Frankie Valli.
0: Dude, it's like Weekend at Bernie's when you see that.
1: It looks like there's a wax figure on stage and it looks like an animatronic from Disneyland. So it's like, oh, man.
3: Showbiz pizza place.
1: Let the guy rest.
0: I mean, Color Me Bad. They're going to need extra crayons with the size of those guys.
1: So, you know, when you think of people that overstay their welcome, we only wish Tua the best, but it might be his last shot tomorrow night against his former team, the Dolphins. And I'm really excited to see how this pans out because I'm rooting for the guy.
0: Yeah. Well, you know what? There is, again, just because it's football, we'll watch. Like tonight, Danny G, we're going to go watch a little Niners.
4: Fernando.
0: Little Niners.
4: Wear my
0: Raiders.
4: Fernando shirt for you, Rich.
0: I figure we watch the first few series, get some wings, check it out, see what's doing.
4: Yeah.
0: And I wonder if the Niners, is there any report of whether or not the Niners are starting their players? I wouldn't even be shocked. I wouldn't be shocked, Danny, because I saw the points.
4: I'll look up the latest.
0: I know it's a preseason game, but Vegas has the Raiders as a favorite, which makes me wonder if Kyle Shanahan already said.
4: It just means we're a better team than you.
0: Shut them down now. I don't. Who knows? Maybe the major distraction of Jed York, who, by the way, I totally got that guy's back.
4: Bet you do.
1: Oh, by the way.
4: Justin Tucker, lookalike.
1: You know, Rich wants to talk about Jed York on Overpromised today. Our bonus podcast, Overpromised, new episode debuts today, 153. Rich says that, get this, Jed has done nothing wrong, and I can't wait to find out what he means by that.
0: No.
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0: Cool. Can't wait. Excited. All right, let's go to, you know what? We can move along, but I'd rather say hi to Isaac Lohenkron and get an update. Let's see what's doing. What's up, buddy?
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2: 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Coldness and heartlessness are undermining today's suspense movies. 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
0: As well as from all the Citizen Critics out there.
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0: We'll find some useful tips.
2: This is in German. 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
3: As you can tell from this review, I speak English and not German.
2: Because we won the war.
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4: Oh, and it's wall-to-wall profanity and vulgar language.
5: Can't you just make a movie about mobsters where they don't swear?
0: We'll uncover some startling truths.
4: September 11th was still more than a week away.
5: He claiming Mr. Rogers had something to do with 9/11?
3: I think he's not claiming it. I think he's about to prove it, Greg.
0: We'll go on a journey of self-discovery.
5: Night of the Comet is one of the greatest movies.
2: Yeah. Well,
5: no, it's not, but... I immediately back off this.
0: And confront our own shameful opinions.
5: Why should the pros who get, at least they get paid for, I want to do this for free. Like, my opinion on, what was that band that I really got out in front of?
3: The New Radicals.
5: The New Radicals. Yeah, I was like, I think this guy's the next Stevie Wonder.
1: But mostly, it'll be a bunch of nonsense like this.
5: Yeah,
2: use Bing.
5: Use Bing. Let me Bing it.
2: Yeah, I'm going to Bing this.
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10: Yeah, buddy, we're getting some wingies tonight. NFL preseason. We're all heading out. Stuff our faces, pumped to watch some foosball.
11: Fernando.
10: Covino and Rich with Danny G and Sam. Thank you guys for hanging out with us.
12: How many times is he going to say it tonight, Danny G?
10: Covino. How many you have?
11: Oh, yeah. Hey, Danny, how many have you had so far?
13: It's Gay Cove, I'm joining you. You don't even have to worry about it.
10: Oh, nice.
13: I'm going to outpace you.
10: Nice. What's the over-under on how many wings Sam has?
13: I probably have like 14.
11: Nine.
13: Oh,
11: yeah. I was going to say nine. I was going to say nine in the first half hour.
10: Well, I live by a rule. You never want to be the biggest slob. That's all.
13: I'll be the biggest slob.
10: There it is. So
13: you
10: Sam's
13: can
10: got
13: just
10: it.
13: Be yourself.
10: Now,
13: more,
10: again,
13: more
10: in
13: wings.
10: 10 minutes.
13: More wings tonight or 49ers wins this year?
10: Oh. That's a good one. I think more wins.
13: I think so, too.
10: Yeah. I'll try to get, like, maybe I'll do, like, what are they usually have, like, the 10,
13: yeah, I'll
10: the
13: have
10: 10
13: about,
10: or 12 wings?
13: I'll have about 10 wings, I'm sure. So we'll keep you posted.
11: Don't believe them. They said 14 to 15.
13: Nah. Hit us at Covino and Rich at Fox Sports Radio. Remember, overpromised is in 10 minutes. Rich defends, speaking of the 49ers, Rich says Jed York did nothing wrong. We're going to find out why on Overpromised, new episode 153. We talk about the Disney NFL collaboration, and we're talking about people and athletes we're throwing in the fart corner this week. It's a whole story. Overpromised, we get into it. It's our bonus podcast. It's a show you watch right here on our YouTube page at Covino and Rich FSR. Now, Rich.
10: Yeah.
13: Rick Ross was oddly good at Madden. He has an 8 to 9 year streak. He never loses. He whoops people at it. The Guinness Book came out on this day where people are oddly, strangely good at certain things. What are those things you were strangely good at growing up or even today?
10: It's interesting, right? Because the way I put it in terms, if you took the next 100 people that walked down the street here on Ventura Boulevard, Dan, mm-hmm. the next 100 people, all ages, sexes, identities, you know, kids, boys, girls, old ladies. What do you think you'd
11: be? Are we including the homeless people on Ventura Boulevard?
10: The hobos right outside by the bus stop.
13: It's like that kid who's good at the bird calls. He's like oddly good at it.
10: But is there something
12: I love that kid.
10: I'm pretty confident that not maybe in our industry, but if I took a random 100 people, I bet you I would beat most of them with like name that tune in one note. Like, I feel like it's a dumb thing, but I'm oddly good at like, you know, those like game shows.
11: Quick snippets, yeah.
10: Like, you play me one note of a song.
13: One note. You need more than one note.
10: No, I'm usually for me one note. I'll see those Instagram clips where it's like, can you name this song on one note? And every time I'm like, yeah.
13: Wasn't there a game show?
10: Yeah, like yeah. Beat the Shazammy or something.
13: Right? So we were on a show like that. We won 10 G's. Again, we'll go to your phone calls now, 877-99 on Fox.
11: Which
13: remember,
11: after taxes.
13: If you work in logistics, what do we get, Rich?
10: $94.
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10: I want to thank the Mets for absolutely nothing, right, Danny? Because what do I always say? My goal is for baseball to bring me into the football season. And right now, while I see your Dodger excitement and your Yankee excitement, Covino, I am jealous that you guys have two things going on in your brain now. You're excited about Fernando and your Raiders, but you got the Dodgers that you're getting ready for playoff baseball. I always say that the best thing your baseball team could do for you, what can your baseball team do for you? Keep you excited until now. If your baseball team kept you excited until now, your baseball team did its job, and the Mets did not do their job this year.
11: Hold on, Rich. You're pivoting, but I don't think you finished the paid off the tees.
13: Yeah, no. Rich was oddly good at rooting for a team that sucks his whole life.
11: Oh, that's not nice.
10: That's the answer.
13: That's it.
10: No one can pick a loser quite like me.
13: He oddly chose the Mets and hung it out and stuck it out all these years.
11: I have one. I'll tell you guys in 20 seconds. I would sit in the family room. My mom would take out the deck of cards, and she'd be like, how do you win every time? For years, I whooped my family's butt at Uno.
13: Really?
11: In fact, I'd be in the living room, and this song would come on as I was playing.
10: There he is.
13: Oh, the natural.
11: Yeah, the grand champion at Uno.
10: Yeah. God,
13: this Wonder Boy. Wow. Danny rounding the bases.
11: My older brother, Steve, so competitive. He hated losing Uno.
13: That's funny, man.
10: I'm about to beat Danny. I'm about to beat him.
11: No.
13: Draw four,
11: motherfucker.
13: Big dreaming. Not happening. Oh,
11: you think you got me? Reverse.
13: Uno, yeah.
11: Uno.
13: Why don't you cry about it? Boo-hoo-hoo.
11: And I never forget to say it.
13: What was your answer for real, Rich?
10: Name that tune type of stuff.
13: Oh, that was the answer.
10: Right. Yeah, besides that, and like honestly, knowing dumb things, like I can name every like NBA champion, NFL champion, World Series champion. Like in my mind, it's not a skill. It's like you should know it.
11: Oh, you and Dan Beyer, you're like.
10: Yeah, so to me, when people don't know it, I'm like,
13: No, because you know where you were for every Super Bowl.
10: Yeah, stuff like
13: that's
10: that.
13: Weird
10: it's a weird thing.
13: Where you were for every Super Bowl.
10: Well, let's go eat some wings.
13: Yeah, let's do it.
10: And get out of this joint.
11: Let's go Raiders.
10: At Covino and Rich, Overpromise is next. We'll give you a link at our social media. Until then, arrivederci, baby.
13: See you in the Overpromise land.
10: Goodbye.
11: Fernando.
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21: 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How did my father become the scheming mastermind? 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
7: And here's what you need to know.
11: The Brown County, Wisconsin district attorney formally charged Green Bay Packers running back Josh Jacobs with misdemeanor battery and misdemeanor criminal damage to property. Back in May, Jacobs was originally booked on domestic abuse and felony strangulation charges, which he now no longer faces. The Seattle Seahawks and defensive tackle Leonard Williams have agreed to a 3-year, $90 million extension, $56 million guaranteed. Tutu Atwell returning to the Los Angeles Rams after they acquired him for running back Jarquez Hunter. Atwell played in L.A. for the last 5 years before signing a 1-year deal in Miami in March. Wide receiver Alec Pierce has been removed for the physically unable to perform list for the Colts. Titans head coach Robert Saleh said Wandale Robinson left today's joint practice with the Chicago Bears to be evaluated for a concussion, called the hit that Robinson took from Bears safety Xavier Woods cheap. I'm Martin Weiss.
7: One guy is happily divorced. One guy is happily married. One guy gets called daddy by his three beautiful daughters. One guy gets called daddy after a credit card approval. One guy won a state high school basketball championship. One guy only covered a state high school basketball championship. One guy does voiceovers for fast food chains. One guy only eats fast food. Does this seem weird to anybody else?
29: Crazy!
7: Can this sports writer and this sports fan share a radio show without driving each other crazy? 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Here's Kelvin Washington.
30: I blame Rich. I blame you.
31: He's right here, too.
30: You know what it is, Rob G?
32: Rob Parker.
30: He says, I'm the black him and he's the white me.
33: I can
30: see
33: that.
30: It's true. And actually, that's not
32: Kelvin Washington.
30: That's not far-fetched. Tell Covino next time, why is his chair 7'12"? My gosh.
0: Trevino's 5'8", but he tells people he's 5'11".
30: Okay.
1: Well, show's over. Get out of here.
30: Tell him to be more like Rob G. Rob G at least admits it. It is the Odd Couple on a TV theme song Thursday. You heard his name is Kelvin Washington, Rob G, and for Rob P, who has been enjoying a little vacay. I said it yesterday, Rob G. He still makes sure he had time to get that Shadur, though.
2: He did.
30: He did.
2: He called me today. He's like, that Shadur news. Oh God.
30: It was for the, but you had to do Potter.
2: Yeah, right? But he's like, it was okay. So good for me. I'm like, what do you mean it's so good for you? Well, because I knew he wasn't going to start. And so when I said it, it's perfect.
30: Why does he say? But even though last year I told him, remember, you obviously the producer of the show. We made a bet that he wouldn't start. And he started like 7 games. I told him he was going to start. I said, absolutely. I feel the same way this year. We'll get to it later. But like, okay, we'll see week one. He's going to absolutely start. But Rob G's in for Rob P on this TV theme song Thursday. 877-99 on Fox is the number. Despite Rob G's not producing and producing / hosting, we will take a couple calls. Dang it.
2: Oh, damn it.
30: I told you, got to meet me in the middle. Okay, Rob Parker is crazy over that side, and then you're over here with it. Like, so meet me in the middle with that, man. Right. We got a lot to get to on this TV thing. So on Thursday, we got Eric Williams next hour, Fox Sports NFL reporter, going to join us. Looking forward to that. And you know how we do on Thursdays. File affair with J.R. Gamble. Looking forward to that. MLBBro.com managing editor as well. We've got Shop Talk. We'll see what Rob G cooked up for us today. So a lot to get to. By the way, YouTube. We're on YouTube. Looking good. Check us out as usual. Odd Couple FSR. Search us there and you will find us there. And you can like, subscribe, share, comment away, all that good stuff. So please check out YouTube as well. All right, let's welcome in the Odd Couple crew because we can't do the show without him. He is Rob G producing. Yeah, give it up for him. Bud Mexican.
2: Yeah.
30: He's also co-hosting. So how are you today?
2: I'm doing all right. I feel okay. I sound terrible. And you know that having
30: But
2: kids.
30: I like it though.
2: Why?
30: Got a little to you.
2: No. I ain't from the streets. You know that.
30: Got a little, you know. Sometimes Bud you got to let them know. The delay Bud Mexican was crazy.
2: It's a little racist.
1: You know what? That is the one thing that isn't labeled clearly on here. Yeah. I'm going to. No worry about it. Bad job by me.
30: No, Chris, let the spirit lead you. I like it, though. A little raspy. You know what I'm saying? How are you doing? You know?
2: How are you doing? I like that Shoe Pug shirt.
30: Thank you. Shout out to Shoe Pug.
2: Preston?
30: Yeah, shout out to Preston, man. Where he been? Usually pops up.
2: Yeah, he usually just kind of shows up with a bag full of socks. Yeah. And he's like, hey,
30: I didn't wear them. I usually have them on, too. SB Prez, man. What up, what up? So everything's good with me. When week to wind down, as you know, weeks are always busy. Weeks are crazy. And you know how it goes, too. When we're busy, you doing quadruple duty and all that.
2: Yep.
30: More on the wife. You know how that goes.
2: Mm-hmm.
30: Martin know about that life now. Yeah, he going to learn more, too. Still early in the game, Martin. Martin Weiss on updates for us as well. We got Chris, USC Chris. Hit your music. In the building as well. And
1: on trying to find something for Martin there. He's pulling out the guitar.
30: Well, we usually have one. It's the Jimi Hendrix.
2: Right.
1: Oh, Smoke on the Water?
30: Yeah. I don't know if it's in there or not. I don't know.
2: Martin played guitar for 6 weeks. All of a sudden, he's the guitar guy.
3: First of all, over a year.
30: Okay, Martin, I did need you.
1: I've worked with him
30: bit.
1: For that like, long over the weekend, all, and he's years. Always got the guitar in there.
30: But hey, that's how you got to learn, though.
3: This is the only soundproof room I have access to regularly in Los Angeles.
30: Wait,
3: think about it.
30: Soundproof, though? Tell your neighbor, shut up.
2: Yeah.
1: I don't think he's worried about the neighbors.
2: Do you know who I am?
3: Yeah. Oh, my neighbors are the loudest they could possibly be. Trust me, it's a party every Friday and Saturday. There's no chance that I could even come close to competing with them.
30: All right. Every buck has their neighbor. I ain't going to say his name just in case he ever happened to listen. But I have a neighbor, and he owns the home, so there's been a bunch of people who come in and out. But when he, the bulk of the stay for years, the block was always hot. I mean, parties, and they're going strong. And then also maybe some disputes and whatnot.
2: Now, are you one of the people who has an issue with people who park in front of your house for parties?
30: Ooh, remember we did that on the...
2: I hate it so much.
30: Yeah, that's like the number one pet peeve.
2: Yeah.
30: I'd rather you throw a party.
2: Uh-huh.
30: I'd rather
2: just leave my space.
30: That hair litter. I'd rather... You can name a million other things. Uh-huh. Park... You know what it is? And you guys know this. It's less me, more my wife. Like, for me, I can go, oh, that's that bull, but it's just 1 minute. It's an hour. Right. It's a... Her, that's like her, man. She's not a easily upsettable woman.
2: That's one of them, yeah.
30: Like, if she might knock on your door, that would be what it for. You could do a million other things. You could be smoking. You could be doing this. That would be the thing. She see that spot? Mm-mm.
2: Yeah.
30: Between the mailboxes. Don't do that. Martin, give Martin for us.
3: if you're parked in my spot, I'm on the phone with 311 and I'm sitting there until
4: that's right.
3: I'm making a TikTok right. like Karen Bass.
30: Yeah.
3: Come get it. Come get it.
30: You know what's funny? You just reminded me, Martin, and we'll get this show started. Anybody listening in the New York area, I need you to call in or message in or YouTube in if this was real or not. So in Atlanta, Martin, I don't know if you saw it. I don't know if you were in the streets a little bit in Atlanta, but they boot up like crazy. Like the boot man is a real, real big thing in Atlanta. Of all places, you kind of think it was more of a New York, Philly, tri-state area thing. But Atlanta is notorious for this. Like he literally sitting there looking, hey, you got how much? 45 minutes? I'm booting after that. New York now has like a boot windshield. So I got to see if it's true. So if you're in New York, they put like a big yellow, almost like an old school telephone book over your windshield. The point is so you can't drive. Because apparently people were driving with the boot on still. So now they put this thing on to like block your windshield. And have
1: oh,
30: to like,
1: yeah. Wow.
30: Secret. See?
1: Yeah, I'm looking at it. It just looks like extra. A giant book
30: it's
1: on
30: like
1: top of
30: big,
1: it.
30: It's like a big, huge, takes up 2/3 of your windshield.
1: You can't see nothing.
30: And
1: out
30: so
1: of
30: that you have to call them to pop that thing off. So I'm like, they're getting crazy out here with that, man. All right, with that being said, look it up. Yeah, if anybody in New York went through that, I want to hear about it. All right, so let's get to this. Rob G, we've been talking about Shadur and Deshaun Washington as our caller.
4: Ad nauseam, yeah.
30: That was hilarious to me. But
4: when he said it to Mike and he was confused, he's like,
30: yeah. Oh, yeah, you weren't here. My bad, yeah. Mike, you weren't here. But Deshaun Watson obviously getting his start. And I think what compounded it, Rob G, mm-hmm. is it wasn't just Monken said, hey, we're starting Deshaun.
4: Right.
30: It's multitude of things. And I'm going to let you kick it off here, but I think it was Monken didn't sound convinced himself.
4: No.
30: That made it like, now it's already a close race, and I'm not saying either one of these selections are great.
4: Right.
30: But to come out and kind of sound like the gun was behind your back before reports would come out, RG3 and sources that he was mm-hmm. forced to. So you have that already kind of feeling weird. Like, he didn't seem
4: a little enthused. Hostage video.
30: Yeah, he did. Yeah, exactly. Yeah. Blink twice if you really want to start the score. And then also, the idea that the preseason game in and of itself, Deshaun didn't look great.
4: Looked horrible.
30: And then how he responded to the boo birds. Mm-hmm. So it was a bad ordeal. Then you get RG3 putting out there that he has sources that said it was the ownership that wanted to do it. And so that's why it continues to almost become a thing, you know, back and forth, back and forth. But now you have a story where some anonymous execs who are saying essentially, hey, I don't think Shadur is a starter. I don't see any way he's going to be a real NFL quarterback. Then they're even jumping out and saying he ain't even worth being a backup because all the hoopla that would come with it.
4: Right.
30: With him as a backup. You all right with that? You with these anonymous execs?
4: I'll tell you what. Full disclosure, I think that Shadur Sanders should have been the starter in Cleveland because you went through all the stats the last few days ad nauseum, right? Deshaun Watson was statistically one of, if not the single worst quarterback in football when he was playing there in Cleveland. Shadur Sanders, on the flip side, again, one of the worst quarterbacks mm-hmm. in football last. So neither one of them really showed out in a big way. Anytime that it's close, I'm always going to lean to the young guy because potentially he might show something. Potentially right. he might grow into something. We don't know. That's number one. Number two, the cheat code in today's NFL, you know this, is the quarterback on a rookie deal.
30: 100%.
4: So if Shadur Sanders ends up being a middle-of-the-road, solid NFL starting quarterback, I can then spend a lot of money on my receivers, running backs, defense, everything around him so that mm-hmm. suddenly we have the Houston Texans, right? Where yeah. C.J. Stroud is okay. He's not great, but the rest of the team is really good.
30: We compete.
4: Exactly. So you could definitely do that. And so the fact that they went with Deshaun Watson obviously raises some eyebrows. I tend to agree with RG3 that this was not a decision made by Todd Monken. Mm-hmm. I think you saw by his body language, things he was saying, that he wasn't as excited about Deshaun as he was about Shadur. Right. Just watching him throughout training camp. When he talks about Deshaun, it's one word. It's like, yeah, you know, he had a good camp. He looked good. Mm-hmm. No, yeah, he did a lot of good things out there. He's getting the plays in there. And then Shadur, he has a little bit of excitement about
30: so
4: it.
30: Much.
4: Yeah, exactly.
30: He's got so much
4: his development. Yeah. You see the way he's night and day from where he was yeah. when I first got here kind of a thing, right? But if he's not going to be your QB1, and if for whatever reason, whether it's because of the ownership or maybe Todd Monken really does think Deshaun's the better guy, if Shadur is not your QB1, then I agree with the execs. He can't be on your roster. Because Shadur Sanders, and this is not his fault,
30: mm-hmm.
4: but his following is very MAGA. Now, obviously, the Shadur following and the MAGA following is probably not the same people,
30: mm-hmm.
4: but it's just like with President Trump, Caitlin Clark, if you go back in the day, Tim Tebow, there are people and his fan base that no matter what he does, no matter what he says, if he goes 15 for 15 or 1 for 12 and 3 picks, why are you not playing this guy? He's obviously better than him. Why are you not giving Shadur a shot? Look at Deshaun Watson. He went 3 out 3 different times. He threw a bad interception in the red zone. Get Shadur in there. I cannot have my backup quarterback be more popular than the starter. So unless he's the backup to Allen, Mahomes, Burrow, Jackson, if he's not my starter, I don't want him on my team.
30: I cannot argue with the idea of he has a following, right? Mm-hmm. There's no debate. But he had a following. He's in high school just from the shows. His dad had a show and all that. He's a star in that. They didn't get into college. And then to his credit and his brother's credit, I think it's Deion Sanders Jr., actually. He's the one who runs all their like,
4: social. He's the video guy,
30: the social media guru. Shout out to Elijah. I think they've been understanding this type of thing for years. Like, we're going to be big either way.
4: Right.
30: Hopefully football. That's our heart. That's our thing. But we're going to be popular, be big regardless. It's just, and if you see them and their dad, you know that's just the way it is. They have a whole aura about them, the whole family, and it is what it is. So I totally can understand that. But here's a couple of things. I feel like you mentioned one. You mentioned Tebow. Until we just realized he couldn't play, mm-hmm. he was still getting chances. Until we finally had to just keep it real. Like, all right, he's not that good. Whereas I think Shadur already better than him, but also could potentially, as you even acknowledge, you don't know. He could be really better than him. Also, Mike Vick, that man was coming out of prison.
4: Mm-hmm.
30: For something Americans take very seriously, especially certain segments, he was fighting and killing dogs.
4: Yeah, I think he even had to admit it as part of the plea deal that he was part of the physical act of putting down dogs. Yeah.
30: So Shadur just kind of being fun on social media would seem like I think we're overblowing. Like, yes, he has a following of fans. I'll give you the NBA version of him. It's LaMelo Ball.
4: Oh, that's a good one. Yeah.
30: LaMelo Ball has been famous, and I lived in Chino. When I first moved to California, coming up almost to the exact date, 15 years ago, I lived in Chino Hills. It was literally across the freeway from Chino Hills High. One of my neighbors all, oh, let's go play ball. You know, I'll be hooping with the neighborhood. And they say, oh, man, K-Dub, man, you got to come. Coach K, you got to come watch his kid play. And it was Zoe. It was Lonzo. And he was a freshman on varsity. And I was like, oh, he's good, but I don't see. Who knew he would be in the NBA and have a career in the NBA? Point is, next thing you know, you start seeing all these local news segments on this curly blonde, crazy-haired kid, his brother. Mm-hmm. And he was like 11. He's been famous since he was 11.
4: Right.
30: So I say that to say, I don't think LaMelo's fans are like bad fans. They're just rabid, and they've been following his journey, and they love him. Sure. So now that he's a Timberwolf, he could be a Spur, he could be in China, they're following him. And Shadur Sanders, I think, has that. So I think we overstate the, like, ooh, the fans, you don't want that in the background, because I don't think it's like a mad, crazy, wild. I think they're just supportive of him and all that he does. And also, I look at other people, like Ben Roethlisberger has some drama.
4: Oh, yeah.
30: You know who else had drama sitting in Cleveland? Deshaun Watson had all the drama.
4: Mm-hmm.
30: Mad accusers. Dozens of accusers. That's crazy. So my point is, I think we can deal with it. I think we can deal with a little bit of a fan base who wants to see their guy play every now and again. We got anonymous backup quarterbacks who have huge fan bases only because we hate the starter.
4: That's big facts.
30: Put him in. We don't even know who he is.
4: Bet you he's better than what we got out there.
30: Put Nathan Peterman in. Hold on, y'all really desperate out here.
4: Ryan Fitzpatrick's my favorite quarterback in football.
30: Fitzmagic.
4: That's right.
30: So that happens all the time. So I think it's a bit overstated. But I definitely concede that if he's backing up Sam Darnold with the Jets, you get what I mean, era, then yeah, he's going to be a rock star and they're going to be calling for him.
4: So I think that what you're saying makes a lot of sense. Where I think Shadur is different than a guy like LaMelo Ball is, his fan base is not just the guy in Colorado, the guy in Cleveland, the guy in Miami, whatever. His fan base is also former NFL players, talking heads on television. So he's going to get a lot more airtime being talked about whether he was good or not. Like, I was listening to a podcast on the way in. Ryan Fitzpatrick, interestingly enough, him and Andrew Whitworth have a podcast, actually pretty good. And they break down football in a very intellectual way. Not very takey. It's more like, hey, this is what we see. It's probably better to watch than to listen to, I would assume.
30: Okay.
4: But Fitzpatrick, when he's talking about the X's and O's of it. Like, hey, if he's not getting this out at this time, this is not going to work. You got to get the receiver's confidence up because they're new to the offense. He's really getting into the quarterbackness of playing the position. coincidentally, if you listen to like a Shady McCoy podcast, it's like, that dude's trash. And I got people around Cleveland that say Shadur's the better player and blah, blah, blah, blah. And so you're more people are going to hear that than anything that Ryan Fitzpatrick is saying.
30: Oh, yeah. Well, come on. That's 2026.
4: And so when you have a situation where Shadur is going to have guys on television, on podcast, on radio, who are supporting him no matter what, it's different than if it's just the people in Chino Hills for
30: But then ball. Put the guy in front of him who's really good, who shuts everybody up.
4: They don't have one.
30: But what I'm saying is right. So I'm saying that's the issue. So then put Shadur in. If you ain't got one, dang it, what are we doing?
4: That's what they should have done.
30: I know you're with me, but I'm screaming to Cleveland. Cleveland!
4: This is for you.
30: This is what you do. Because you're right. But you know what? That's why you named those other guys you named earlier. You know what? Well, shut that up. He's behind Matthew Stafford.
4: Mm-hmm.
30: He's behind Patrick Mahomes, Josh Allen, Lamar. We know good and well.
4: That was the only time that people stopped talking about Tim Tebow, when he was in New England.
30: Yeah. Oh, yeah. Well,
4: like, oh, yeah, he's not going to play. So don't worry about it.
30: Yeah. There's, you know, five or six guys where, okay, you know, because even Sam Darnold, as much as he's resurrected his
4: career.
30: Yeah,
4: and he just won a Super Bowl.
30: He's a bad five-game stretch away, you know. And that's how the league is. Geno Smith had a great resurgence for his career a couple of years. And all of a sudden now he's a laughingstock. Adam Kaplan's high on him. We had him on yesterday.
4: I know,
30: higher on that. All right.
4: Just because I was at home doesn't mean I was listening to the show.
30: I thought you were being Rob Parker.
4: Mike Hill over here like, man, he's hard to read. Mike, you haven't seen me in 7 years.
30: But I told you that too, Rob G.
4: That's true. You did say that. I'm not going to lie.
30: I've told you. I thought you were like, dang, Rob G don't like me. Dang, for years. And by years, I mean probably till like 2 weeks ago. All right, 877-99 on Fox. We'll try to squeeze in a call or two. We'll see how Rob G is feeling. And so like I said, we still got a lot left in this show. Next hour, we're going to get to Eric Williams. We got Shop Talk as well. We got File or Fair with J.R. Gamble. That's going to be coming in our last hour. So lots to get to on a TV theme song on Thursdays. Stick with your boys. It's Fox Sports Radio.
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0: Sports Radio. It's the Odd Couple. I'm Kelvin Washington. We got Rob G and Rob P on this TV Things on Thursday. Full confession with this show, The Sopranos. Rob G, full confession. If I believe there's seven seasons, I'm on like episode, I don't know, one or two or something in season six, and I've retired. I started this show at the 26.
1: You're already so far in.
0: I know, but
2: you're almost there, man.
0: I know, but this is like 2 years. It's like right around when it's. Oh, Rob P is here. Hey, Rob Parker.
1: He talked to me. He talked about you're off today. He's in my head.
0: Yeah.
2: Kelvin, we need your opinions. That is an ending that people still are mad about
0: today. And I feel like I saw the ending 10, 12, 15 years ago. So, but do I need to finish it at this point?
1: I would assume so.
0: All right. Martin says two thumbs up. All right. So far, as
1: And Martin wears glasses, so you know it's for real.
0: That is real. Ain't gonna lie. He said he'd be worried about my eyesight. That's what I read. He might not have said that directly, but
1: I've never seen him wear glasses before.
3: You know, ever since Rob G started taking the shot, man, I'm telling you, ever since Rob G started taking the shot, he then started taking shots.
1: How am I taking a shot? I've literally have never seen you wear glasses before.
3: It's a new thing.
1: So then, why is it me taking a shot? I'm saying, hey, you have glasses on. Thing.
3: No, but it's not. Oh, Martin. Those are nice glasses you got on there.
1: They are nice.
3: No.
0: The tone in which you approach it.
3: Tone.
1: Oh, God.
3: You know, it's like, oh, that's cute.
0: Don't act like you don't know the tone.
3: Exactly.
1: That's what I get told all the time. I already know it's not how you said it.
0: But then when she said how she wants to say it, you got to just take it.
1: Uh-huh.
0: Boy, guys, get married, though. It is amazing. It's fun. Make sure I clarify that for somebody clip it up and then see it as what. All right, man. Real quick, also, professional truck and bus drivers train for thousands of miles, but even the best drivers need more space to maneuver their long vehicle around a tight corner. So hang back, give them extra room to turn safely. Stay clear, stay safe. America's pros rely on you. Paid for by FMCSA. Execs are saying they don't see a future for Shadur as a starter. Some said they wouldn't even take him as a backup because of all the fanfare. Rob G says he understands. I say, nah, stop overstating that. Let's take a call. Who we got?
1: You call me corporate. We got Drew in New Jersey. Drew, you're on the Odd Couple Fox Sports Radio. What you got, Drew?
4: Hey, guys. The way I look at it is when I looked at him in college, he just reminded me of Josh Rosen, but with lower pocket presence because of the number of sacks. I don't think that it's worth the publicity if you're getting Josh Rosen production. I don't see any upside physically. He's average athlete, average size, average arm, average everything. The only thing he has that is of note that stands out is his father. It's too much of a headache. Quite frankly, I think the other guy, who is the guy that was drafted ahead of him, I think he had
0: Dylan Gabriel.
4: The entire year. Dylan Gabriel outplayed him throughout the series. However, I think clearly because of the name, I think that if Dylan Gabriel's name was Dylan Sanders, I think that he would have kept that starting job that entire year.
0: I'm more inclined to, have to wait and see. Thank you for the call. We'll have to wait and see what happens, obviously. But let's not act like Dylan Gabriel's lighting it up. The fact that he's not even he's had more than enough. It's the same way people say, there's anonymous execs. If Shadur was really that guy, he should have took the spot easily from Deshaun. Well, Dylan Gabriel can hop on up in here, by the way, and outshine all of them. And because, by the way, when I have these conversations with you, Rob G and Rob Parker and whoever else is sitting there, it's not as if you know this. I'm fully aware Shadur hasn't lit it up. My point was, let's see
1: if he can lit it up.
0: That's fully exhausted. With the new coach, and then we can move on if he's not it. My point, same thing would apply to Dylan Gabriel. When you get a shot, whether it's in practice, with the training camps, if it's in the preseason, light it up.
5: Yep.
0: Make us, Shadur, it ain't like he's got some amazing resume where you have to play him. Deshaun has been bad for some time. We haven't seen a good version of him since like 2021 or something. So my point is, Dylan Gabriel can hop right up on in this thing and take over the spot if possible. So, He can be in here as well.
1: Yeah, I mean, Dylan Gabriel, to be fair to Drew, 1-5, 7 touchdowns, 2 picks. That's his calling card. Yeah. Like, he was really good. Mm-hmm. But passer rating of 80, QBR of 31. So none of the

0: give them the deficit there, or to give the Braves the lead. Brewers with a 2-0 lead over the Mets in the top of the second. Bottom of the first inning, the Royals with a 2-0 lead over the Blue Jays. And in the top of the second inning, Astros and Yankees are scoreless. Fellas, back to you.
1: All right, appreciate
2: you. Thank
1: you,
2: Martin. You're the best.
1: You are the best.
0: You know what, P.E.D., Rob G.? I appreciate that.
2: Hope you freeze your balls off in Chicago.
1: Oh, my gosh. You guys are crazy. It is the Odd Couple. Kelvin Washington, Rob G. is in for Rob P. on a TV theme song Thursday. As I mentioned, still got a lot left in the show next hour as well. Shop Talk, Eric Williams jumping up. Then we got Fowler Fair with J.R. Gamble in the following hour. So lots to get to. All right, Rob G., I just kind of teased it a little bit there when I said Dumb and Dumber. Mm-hmm. Which, by the way, where's that rank? Jim Carrey moves. Like, where's that for you?
2: It's not top three. It's top three, and it's not three.
1: Okay.
2: Ooh, so it might be one.
1: Ooh.
2: It might be.
3: Over Truman Show. Wow.
2: Dumb and Dumber?
1: I might have to go, believe it or not, and it's super like, oh, heartwarming, fuzzy, family. Liar, Liar might be my one.
2: Oh, shout out to Coop.
1: I love
2: Liar, Actually, Liar. Yeah. I'm a team player. Coop works here.
3: Coop, yeah.
2: So
3: Coop,
2: we got to get Liar.
1: Shout out to Coop. Shout out to Coop. You know, I still haven't met him. Y'all just tell me.
2: Oh, his autograph is right there hanging up in Vito's office.
1: I'll have to check that out.
2: Yeah.
1: But Liar, Liar might be for me.
2: Martin?
1: Jim Carrey. He's got a million. Bruce Almighty, by the way. Bruce Almighty is up there. But I think we're sleeping on another one. I'll tell you after Stephen Martin says it.
0: Honestly, not the biggest Jim Carrey fan, wow. But the one that pops into my brain the first is the Batman, where he was the Riddler.
3: Batman Forever.
0: Yeah,
1: you're not the biggest Jim Carrey fan.
0: That's the first Jim Carrey that pops in my head.
1: You could have started with Ace Ventura. We'd have been like, yeah.
0: And I never really, growing up, couldn't really watch him.
1: Too crazy.
0: Yeah, my parents were like, no, you can watch football or the History Channel. Yeah. And Jim Carrey wasn't on that list.
1: I have conversations all the time, even at the TV station. Parents, we really be putting some PTSD on kids. Like, what they couldn't do, couldn't go. Because we had some moments yesterday where some people were venting TV. I was like, they're having some, there's some moments that happen.
0: I'm okay.
1: I
0: survived.
1: You all right. Yeah. I know, but do the same thing with my daughters. They're going to be like, so this is a party? Wow. Like, you know, my dad never let me go. How old are you now? 35? Oh, your first party? Like, my bad. I'm sorry, baby.
2: So excited to be here.
1: Yeah, no, I'm trying not to be that. But anyway, I said that to say, Dumb and Dumber, there's a team in particular, and a couple of their star players. Just, I'm not calling them dumb.
2: Yes, you are.
1: But dang it, they do some things that I just don't know.
2: Yes, I think you're talking about my New York Giants.
1: Your New York
2: Giants. That's because New York Daily News sports reporter Pat Leonard put this out on Twitter yesterday during their practice, that Cam Scataboo started a fight when he slid down after a catch, became dangerously close to taking out a couple of Giants DB's legs. The key thing is that in this particular practice, the defense was not allowed to touch the offense.
1: Right.
2: So the fact that he slid down in their direction really pissed a lot of guys off. Javon Holland, Greg Newsom got into it. A little scuffle ensued. After practice, John Harbaugh was asked about the infectious personality of Cam Scataboo. Take a listen.
4: Scat's great. You know, he does bring a lot of energy, you know, and but he did get a 15-yard penalty at the end of practice. Did you notice that? So that's not infectious. Well, it is infectious, actually. You know, not infectious in the bad way, right? Yeah. Like infectious disease type of thing, you know? We don't want that. So we want it to be directed in a positive way.
1: Boy, but them Harbaughs, they're the same. They are hilarious. Like just the way their brain works and how they say things and how they relate their messaging. I'm going to go here. Like, sometimes he does the things that make you, like, Scataboo! Like, what are you doing? Uh-huh. Like, you just got back from the ankle injury, from a horrific ankle injury. Like, I didn't even look
2: nasty.
1: Didn't want to look at the TV when I saw that. Like, oh, come on. Prayers up for him. When you saw, you're like, man, that's bad. Great. He's a world-class athlete. He bounces back. I don't need you doing backflips on stage at wherever he was. I don't need
2: at Fanatics Fest.
1: Fanatics Fest. Yeah. I don't need you doing backflips. And he fell backwards and it just... And I know, I'm sure he's like, that's one out of 150 that he would get hurt on that. Mm-hmm. Yeah, but I don't even need that right now because I need you. I need you to get back. You know what else I don't need you? The extra bravado trying to run guys over when defenders, because that drives them crazy. Bro, I would have laid you out right there, but I can't hit you.
2: Yep.
1: But you're diving at the floor, putting on it, and you know, you read the whole piece there, and there's just throughout training camp, he's been putting a little extra sauce on things and really driving, you know, guys annoying on defense. And then I look at Jackson Dart. We ain't even in the regular season. You already been in the blue tent?
2: Mm-hmm. In the preseason.
1: In the preseason. And then in his response is like, oh, I don't even know why they put me in there and all that. Dude, we had to do this five other times. I think this was his sixth time in the blue tent already in

0: a year and, you know, what, 1.1 years, if you
1: right.
0: will.
1: Right, not even a full not season because he didn't start the full season.
0: Exactly. Yeah. So my whole point is my star running back that's similar to the Shadur conversation of not only are you good, better than Shadur, but my point is you're popular. Right? People like you have that, yes. that infectious personality. Yes. I get that. I agree with that. Kind of a fun guy on social media if that's your type of thing. And then Jackson Dart, you're the quarterback of the New York Giants. Mm-hmm. And then you don't even think, man, I am the face of this franchise. Maybe I shouldn't go out here 20 minutes before or 30 minutes before I let the team know I'm about to do this Trump rally thing.
1: Exactly.
0: The quarterback of the New York Giants doesn't think, hey, I'm going to let y'all know. Not like I shot back in my old high school and did something. Right. Okay, we get that. You were just back home. You went out there. So my point is these two guys that are going to be the faces of this particular franchise for the most part, they got some talent over there, as we know. I'm like, we got to wisen up. We got to smarten up. And Jackson Dart not fully understanding that, dude, we know you're tough. We know the game is tough. We need you to go for those extra yards at times. Sometimes we need you to slide. Sometimes we need you to not take that hit. Mm-hmm. And then if you do, and we're trying to encourage you how to do this thing, or the media is questioning it, don't act like we're crazy. You've been in the blue tent a lot. Mm-hmm. A career's worth, really. And then, no, oh, you must not have watched me play in high school or college. This is how I play. You need to get used to it. No, that's not it. I need you to improve. Russell Wilson had to learn that. He got some better at that. We've got, who am I missing? That got really good at sliding because we used to roast him. It's been a few quarterbacks that had to learn the art of sliding and learn the art of, don't take that extra hit. And it's not, that's actually a part of the game. That's part of improvement. That's mm-hmm. a part of maturation.
1: Yep.
0: So between him, Jackson Dart, Scatterboo, and something, I'm just like, all right, you would hope that John Harbaugh is able to kind of wisen them up a little bit because they got talent on both sides of the ball. They got some pieces there. But if it's week 5 and I already lost my quarterback,
1: yep.
0: or week 6, my running back doing too much extra stuff outside of football and I got to suspend him for something, because he's already said some things too, by the way, exactly. Scatterboo.
1: Yep.
0: So it's like, just tighten up, guys. Tighten up.
1: If I'm a Giants fan, I love these guys, right? Because mm-hmm. they're hard-nosed football players, all caps, it. Right? Like, they play football. They're not just, you know, a quarterback and a running back. Like, there's the guy who's literally headbutting a brick wall in college, Camp Scatter yeah. before a game. Yeah. Jackson Dart's over here putting his body on the line for the Big Blue. I love it. But if I'm just a football fan mm-hmm. or, you know, a fantasy football fan, oh, my gosh, I cannot have those two guys on the same team.
0: Ooh. You don't want to run it back.
1: Because they are going to rub off on each other in all the worst ways. They're going to be so high before a game, you're like, yeah. And all of a sudden, concussion for the yeah. quarterback. And the running back just ran into a 300-pound lineman and then did a backflip off the Gatorade thing afterwards and said, what happened? Like, there's a certain level of seriousness that I need mm-hmm. from my team if I'm going to be winning at a high clip. And I don't think either one of these guys is what I'm looking for. Yeah. And that's a problem that they have, I think, with their whole roster. Like, if you look at a lot of their, especially on offense, their best players seem to be guys who are, I'm not going to say they don't get it, because that's kind of a bridge too far. A lot of guys in the NFL don't mm-hmm. get it. But they're not quite serious enough for me to say, hey, you're the leader of this team. Like, Malik Nabers, you heard him, some of the things he said in the draft.
0: Yep.
1: You know, I don't that's know if I need, yeah, I don't need him to be the face of my offense. Jackson Dart, you mentioned in and out of the blue tent, not understanding why. Like, that's just common sense. It means you don't have it. You cannot be the leader of my team. And Cam Scatterboo, what is it called? A meathead?
0: Yeah.
1: He's probably the definition of a meathead.
0: He got Rob Gronkowski even like, hey, man.
1: Yeah, even Gronk's like, hey, man, you might want to pump the brakes a little bit.
0: Might be a little too far.
1: You might want a little too far on that one. And so if the leader of my offense or even the leader of my team has to be the head coach, that means we're probably not going to win a lot in football.
0: Like that, college football, yes.
1: Yeah, college football, but not in the pros. Not going to work that way. So the New York Giants, I already saw a report that came out today that Najee Harris has been there for a week and a half, is already RB1 because they can trust him to be pro. Mature out there, to be a pro, exactly.
0: And there's the other side to it, Rob G. I mentioned it a little bit with Scatterboo and the Jackson Dart with the whole Trump thing. And again, I could care less, like, the political side of it. It's more so understanding who you are as a quarterback.
1: Exactly.
0: If somebody asked you a question you were forced to answer, like, well, that's one thing. But mm-hmm. going at this stage in your career, you're trying to
1: without
0: prove yourself.
1: Without running it by your
0: without
1: team.
0: Without running by your team and all that. And just in the climate that we're in, it's like, all right, hold on. Now, my point is the off-the-field stuff, too. And that's one thing, last point. It ain't, now I'll admit it's not just them. Shoot, it's even Jaylen Brown to an extent, who is a very, you know, big time veteran. You've been in this league a long time, by all accounts, smart guy, but this need to have to social media, Twitch it, podcast, like I have to.
1: Yep.
0: No, you don't. You understand. I have to. Right. Like, but
1: they're waiting for me. But
0: you didn't. Yeah. Like Michael Jordan is the greatest of all time, and he didn't. You know what I mean? Kobe Bryant didn't. Not that they didn't pop on a late night show. Mm-hmm. Not that they didn't tweet here or there. Kobe right. did. Obviously, Jordan was before that. My point is, like, you don't have to tell everything. And that's the one thing about what social media has created. If I don't put it out here, it doesn't exist. Mm-hmm. It didn't happen. It's not my thought. And it, you know, it's okay. And I say that to say, with Scattable, I get worried. And Dart, they'll do stuff, go places, do things on mm-hmm. Twitch, say boneheaded things, Puka Nacua like things.
1: Yeah, Puka Nacua. Right.
0: Where you're like, oh my gosh, here we go again. Mm-hmm. And I have to always deal with that.
1: Yep.
0: That worries me about this generation too. All right, James Harden. Resigned with the Cavs, we know that. They got an extension, got a bunch of money, which put him at a whole new threshold of money. And it got me thinking, I'm going to throw some names at you, Rob G. An assortment of players, stars, middling, football, baseball, basketball, of guys who made so much money or more than you might have thought, and see how close you can get. We'll do that next. It's the Odd Couple on a TV theme song Thursdays, Fox Sports Radio.
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18: May 2018, a desperate call for help.
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18: 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How did two people go from just married to justice denied?
19: 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And I said, no, I don't have guns here in Venezuela.
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0: The true was the.
1: No, it's not True Detective. It's The Wire season 3.
0: Oh, season 3.
1: This was Martin's request.
2: They had a different theme song for season 3?
1: Yeah.
3: They had a different theme song for every. They had the same song and they just played it different ways in each season.
1: Yeah, I always remember it a little more bassy, a little more jazzy.
3: But it depends on what. There's 50 different versions of it, or at least, five different versions of the song. He just asked me. Put me on the spot.
0: Yeah, no, I'm not mad at it. I just didn't remember. Season 4 was my season, though. That was, obviously, season 1 set you up, and then season 4. Season 4 was sad, though, because it's like, I believe the children are the future. Like, let them kids, man. Let them, and it put perspective on all the other seasons, like how they grow into that, because people might say, how do you become a this? How do you become that? Well, watch season 4. You understand how it is for those kids out there in Baltimore.
3: I like watching the drug dealers go to war.
0: So was that season 3? That's what I said. That was season 3. I might go back and watch. That was, what a time to be alive. See our couple, Kelvin Washington, Rob G's in for Rob on this TV theme song Thursday. If you miss any of the show, check out the podcast. Wherever you get the pod, just search it and then find us there, the I Couple. Follow it, rate it 5 stars, give us a review, please. We appreciate it. Just search the I Couple wherever you get your podcast, and a best of and a full version and the jump off at the end of the show as well. All right, Rob G. As we know, we just mentioned, James Harden is making all the money. Despite all the stuff we say about him, as far as like, he didn't show up when you need him. He doesn't do this. Well, one of the things he did was get the bag. So that got me to thinking about guys who made more money than you. Yeah, if you can hit me with that. So James Harden, you know how much he made, right? He's made now.
2: He's going to be making over $500 million.
0: $500 million.
2: Good pull. You're the man, Chris.
0: 503.
2: That's it?
0: That's it?
2: That's light work.
0: That is light work. But do you know the other guys who are now in the $500 million club in the NBA?
2: Those are rookie numbers. I did until you told me before the show. I thought it was just two guys. I thought it was just Steph and LeBron.
0: Yes. You're missing one more.
2: And then you told me it was Kevin Durant. There's now four.
0: Kevin Durant. So it got me thinking about some other guys who have made some money in their time. One we talk about in football, a quarterback that is just absolutely ridiculous when you talk about what he's made. And that is one, Kirk, your cousin, not mine.
2: Oh, yeah.
0: As much as we talk about
2: Raiders legend.
0: Raiders legend. Now, hopefully for you, right? Do you know his total earnings? Give me a guess of what do you think it is.
2: I'm going to guess 164.
0: Not even close.
2: Okay.
0: Keep going. I'll give you another one.
2: 212.
0: Not even close.
2: Okay, what?
0: More.
2: 261.
0: $341 million. Dollars.
4: You like that?
2: Thank you, Jesus.
4: You like that?
2: I do like that.
0: That is absolutely crazy for him. So that's what you get a guy like that who's been solid, good career.
2: Never won a playoff game, I think. He's only won one.
0: All right, here's another guy who I think is, you'd want him on your team, but when I tell you his total earnings, that makes no sense to you.
2: Okay.
0: Isaiah Hartenstein.
2: Oh, he just didn't get paid for the first part of his career, not until he got to the Knicks and then eventually to the Thunder. I'm going to guess 142.
0: That was a pretty good guess.
2: Yeah.
0: Really good guess. 156. That was a very good guess. 150.
2: I'll take the ding. That was cool.
0: Yeah, that's good. You get your ding. You get a ding for that. Do you think Isaiah Hartenstein is worth all of that?
2: He has been recently.
0: That's the thing about the NBA now. It's like the baseline is, you know what I mean?
2: Baseline is like a $20 million a year player.
0: Yeah. What about, I don't do that one. You would know that one. I was going to say LaMelo Ball.
2: He's got one super max contract, or not max contract, 230.
0: It will get up to 260.
2: Yeah.
0: LaMelo Ball. Did you see his brother recently? Said he has 10 cars, and they was joking about it was him and Michael Porter Jr.'s podcast.
2: Yes.
0: He was talking about 10 cars and how he has these. You're the only driver.
2: Uh-huh.
0: And they said he finally hired a driver.
2: He finally hired a driver.
0: Because all the drive.
2: The and then he also said that he goes to restaurants or like coffee and he doesn't pay for it. Well, he lets somebody else pay for it.
0: He's got to relax.
2: It's very Rob Parker of him to do that.
0: $260 million he will have made. Very Rob Parker of him. And a little Rob G as well.
2: Yes, I would totally do that. I will go back and get a refill. You know that.
0: Yeah, absolutely. It's the TV theme song Thursday. Stick with your boys. We are. 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
13: Miley Cyrus writing a tribute to her godmother, the late Dolly Parton. In a post on Instagram, Cyrus saying, "The feeling of losing my Aunt Dolly is beyond what feels right to share." She went on to say that she'll always love her and want to make her proud. Dolly Parton's music legacy does include one last surprise for fans. It's an unreleased song titled My Place in History, locked in a chestnut box at Dollywood's Dreammore Resort in Tennessee. The box will stay closed until January 2046 on what would be Parton's 100th birthday. Her wish for the song to be heard by future generations rather than immediately after she departed. Prince Harry and Meghan Markle reportedly back in the UK after relocating from California.
14: The BBC is reporting that Harry and Meghan, along with their two children, Prince Archie and Princess Lilibet, arrived by a private jet this week. The outlet also says they'll be living in the Cotswolds, a quaint part of the English countryside where they lived back in 2018. The family had been living in Montecito, California since 2020. The move to California came around the same time a reported family rift developed. I'm Mark Mayfield.
15: Autobots, roll out!
13: Peter Cullen, the iconic voice behind Optimus Prime and numerous Transformers shows and films, has passed away at the age of 85. Cullen also the voice behind Eeyore in various Winnie the Pooh projects.
16: Might take a day or two, but I'll find a new one.
13: That's entertainment. I'm Jennifer Bolsoni.
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3: Preseason football, 9 minutes left in the first half. The Pittsburgh Steelers have a 14-10 lead over the Buffalo Bills. Jeremy Bernard and Lake McCree finding the end zone for Pittsburgh. Frank Gore Jr. scored for Buffalo. Rushing touchdown for Frank Gore Jr. Brown County, Wisconsin district attorney formally charged Green Bay Packer running back Josh Jacobs with misdemeanor battery and misdemeanor criminal damage to property. Back in May, Jacobs was originally booked on domestic abuse and felony strangulation charges, which he no longer faces. Seattle Seahawks defensive tackle Leonard Williams agreed to a 3-year, $90 million contract extension with $56 million guaranteed. Major League Baseball, bottom of the third inning. The Royals lead the Blue Jays 4-0. Top of the fourth inning, the Astros with a 1-0 lead over the Yankees. Milwaukee leads the Mets 4-0. Top of the fourth. I'm Martin Weiss.
19: One guy is happily divorced. One guy is happily married. One guy gets called daddy by his three beautiful daughters. One guy gets called daddy after a credit card approval. One guy won a state high school basketball championship. One guy only covered a state high school basketball championship. One guy does voiceovers for fast food chains. One guy only eats fast food. Does this seem weird to anybody else?
21: Hey, I heard that.
19: Can this sports writer and this sports fan